0: Today, we finish up what we started yesterday on the subject of gratitude, born out of being filled with the Spirit, is the spirit of giving thanks. Let's look at it again, starting now. William Law, writing in the 18th century, made a very good point when he said, "Would you like to know who is the greatest saint in the world? It isn't he who prays most or fasts most. It isn't he who gives most, but it is he who is always thankful to God, who receives everything as an instrument of God's goodness and has a heart always ready to praise God for it." Think of that. The greatest saint is the one who is always thankful. Ephesians 5 says that when you are controlled by the Spirit, thanksgiving will be the result. You will have a spirit of thanksgiving. Always giving thanks, it says. Here's the second verse. A Spirit-filled Christian is committed to the Word of God, and gratitude is the result. If you go over to the book of Colossians, you will see a passage of Scripture that looks very familiar to the one in Ephesians. It's almost word for word until you get to one place in it. Here's what it says. "Let the word of Christ dwell in you richly in all wisdom, teaching and admonishing one another in psalms and hymns and spiritual songs, singing with grace in your hearts to the Lord. And whatever you do in word or deed, do all in the name of the Lord Jesus, giving thanks to God the Father through him." You say, that sounds just like Ephesians. Well, it's almost like Ephesians, except in Ephesians we're told, if we're filled with the Spirit of God, we'll be thankful. In Colossians we're told, if we're filled with the Word of God, we'll be thankful. Did you notice the change? In Ephesians, it's one thing. In Colossians, it's another. And what Paul is teaching us in Colossians is that when the Bible is a special part of our lives, when we read the Scripture, when we listen to scriptural things, when we fill our hearts with scriptural truth, the result of that will ultimately be that we become thankful people. It's the instrument God uses to change us and conform us into the image of our Lord. Paul is saying that when you spend time as a Spirit-filled Christian reading the Bible, you will come out of that experience grateful. Just like the passage we read in Psalm 103. You can't read that passage without being thankful for all that God has done. I once heard a pastor say you can often tell what part of the Bible a person has been reading by how they pray. He explained that when someone prays in an anxious and worried tone, they probably have not been reading God's promises. God's promises remind us that he will always take care of us like a good father. When someone sounds resentful and hard-hearted in prayer, he would say they probably skip the Psalms, because the Psalms soften our hearts and remind us to praise the Lord. But when a person prays with a warm and thankful spirit, he would smile and say they must have been studying the gospel. The gospel shows us what Jesus has done for us. And when we see that clearly, our hearts are filled with thanksgiving. So here's the first two. A Spirit-filled Christian is controlled by the Spirit, and gratitude is the result. A Spirit-filled Christian is committed to the Bible, and gratitude is the result. Here's the third one in Colossians chapter 3. "And let the peace of God rule in your hearts, to which also you were called in one body, and be thankful." When a person is characterized by peace, the result is exactly the same as a person who's controlled by the Holy Spirit and a person who's committed to the Word of God. He will be filled with thanksgiving. Peace is one aspect of the fruit of the Spirit. So if we are filled with the Spirit, peace will be part of the manifestation of his presence in our lives. And everywhere Paul talks about peace, he talks in the same context about thanksgiving. I haven't been able to find one place where that is not true. The Spirit plus the Word plus peace, all surrounded by an attitude of gratitude. I have to laugh when I think back to my early days as a pastor and some of my frustration with the Apostle Paul. I used to get frustrated with him. I would be studying my way through one of his epistles, caught up in what a clear, orderly, logical teacher he is. then all of a sudden he would seem to launch himself into an idea that was off the topic. And I would say to myself, Paul, I know a rabbit trail when I see one. That's a rabbit trail. That's not on the subject at all. I finally realized something about these rabbit trails. Whenever Paul did those quick turns in the text and seemed to head down a different track, it was always because he was overcome with a sense of gratitude to God for what he had done for him. He would come to a place in his teaching and his reasoning where the reality of what the Spirit of God was leading him to say would suddenly overwhelm him. He couldn't go on to the next point until he had a little praise party, giving thanks to the Lord for his wisdom and long-suffering and mercy. Logic, I discovered, isn't everything. It has to leave room for praise. Praise to God for his peace. As you enjoy the peace that wells up in your heart and floods the landscape of your life, you will be filled with gratitude. You will be filled with thanksgiving. Here's number four. A Spirit-filled Christian is constantly in prayer, and gratitude is the result. Philippians 4:6 says, be anxious for nothing, but in everything by prayer and supplication with thanksgiving, let your requests be made known to God. A lot of people read this verse like this, be anxious for nothing, but in everything by prayer and supplication and thanksgiving. But the word before thanksgiving isn't and, it is the word with. And you say, Pastor, what difference does that make? Listen to me. Don't overlook that difference. It's so important. The with in this verse means that whether it is prayer or supplication or any other kind of praying to God, it is always to be mixed with thanksgiving. Thanksgiving belongs to all the properties of prayer. When you are asking God for something, it's always with thanksgiving. When you are praising God for something, it is always with thanksgiving. When you are interceding for someone else, it is always with thanksgiving. The Bible teaches, and Paul teaches in Philippians, thanksgiving is the inevitable companion of every prayer you ever pray. You should never pray without thanksgiving. When you're a watchman on the wall for your church or for your family or for your nation, don't forget that with all those requests, all of them should be mixed and blended generously with thanksgiving to God for all he has done. Ruth Graham once wrote about waking at 3 a.m. while she was overseas. She was exhausted when all of a sudden the name of a loved one who was running from God hit her with fear. She began to pray, and her mind kept circling the problems. Then she said, I sensed the Lord say to me, quit studying the problems and start studying the promises. She turned on the light, opened her Bible, and the first verse she saw was Philippians 4:6. With thanksgiving, let your requests be made known to God. She realized she'd been pleading without thanking, so she began to thank God for his faithfulness, his wisdom, and for the person she loved so much. And she said, you know what happened? It was as if suddenly someone turned on the lights in my mind and heart and soul, and the little fears and worries which like mice and cockroaches had been nibbling away in the darkness suddenly scuttled for cover. In Philippians 4:6, Paul seems to be mentioning several kinds of prayer, but he focuses in on one kind of response, and that is the response of gratitude. It is to be present in all of our prayers, no matter what the content may be. Just make sure when you say, Dear Heavenly Father, the next words are thank you. That's how God teaches us to pray. So there are four of the five. But this last one is so powerful that if all I had time to preach was one of them, this is the one I would preach, because this is overwhelming. And I'm telling you, friends, it's a verse of Scripture you can't deny. And some of you are going to wish you hadn't heard this verse after you hear it, because it is so clear and so absolute. People ask me over the years, how do you know the will of God for your life? And it's a legitimate question, and we should always be pursuing a knowledge of God's will. But there are some things we already know that are the will of God. How many of you know that if you read the Bible carefully, you will find passages of Scripture where the Bible just says, do this, No options, no opportunities to do anything else. This is God's will for your life. Don't forget it. Don't stop doing it. If you're not doing it, start doing it, right? 1 Thessalonians 5:18. In everything, give thanks, for this is the will of God in Christ Jesus for you. What part of that don't we get? One of the undeniable parts of God's will for every single Christian is in this verse. Giving thanks is the will of God in Christ Jesus for you and for me. Could anything be any clearer than that? And the contrary aspect of God's will is just as clear. And this is a little bit touchy, and if this bothers you, good. If you're not grateful, you are out of the will of God. That means complaining, grumbling, pessimism, despair. These are all out of the will of God. If it is the will of God to give thanks, then we're out of the will of God if we don't do it. Let me show you how powerfully this is taught in God's Word. Do you remember in Romans chapter 1 at the beginning of the book, there's a pretty awesome passage about the disintegration of the world. What's going on? And Paul writes about this. Here in Scripture, he sets the scene. He adds these words. Because although they knew God, they did not glorify him as God, nor were thankful, but became futile in their thoughts, and their foolish hearts were darkened. Professing to be wise, they became fools. Paul told the Romans, let me tell you what happens to a culture that rejects God. They head down, down, down, and one of the evidences of their decadence is the rebellion against God and their lack of gratitude. We are living in a culture like that right now. Can I get a witness? That's at the beginning of the process of the disintegration of a culture. But let me tell you what it's going to be like at the end. Paul wrote to his young friend in the ministry, and he said, Timothy, let me tell you what it's going to be like just before Jesus comes back. Let me describe to you how decadent that society is going to be in those days before he returns, which many people think we're beginning to see even now. 2 Timothy 3 says, but know this, that in the last days perilous times will come, for men will be lovers of themselves, lovers of money, boasters, proud, blasphemers, disobedient to parents, unthankful, unholy. Ingratitude travels in some pretty bad company, doesn't it? Ingratitude is comfortable with all the sins listed in these verses. But when you are controlled by the Spirit of God, gratitude will start to exude from your life. It may even catch you by surprise. It will certainly catch others by surprise when they notice your change in attitude. Let me tell you something that I've discovered. Being thankful is not natural. It's supernatural. You have to have God's help in that if you're going to live that way. So it is the supernatural evidence of the Spirit of God at work in your life. Let me tell you something else. Gratitude is the will of God for everyone, but it is also the will of God in everything. Once again, 1 Thessalonians 5:18, in everything, give thanks, for this is the will of God in Christ Jesus for you. Dr. Lee Salk was a child psychologist and a professor of pediatrics at New York's Cornell University. He often referred to his mother's experiences growing up in Russia. She said, as a girl, she was driven from her home by the Cossacks. They burned the village to the ground, and she fled for her life, hiding in hay wagons and huddling in ditches. Eventually, she crowded into a ship's hold and crossed the sea to America. Dr. Salk wrote, even after my mother married and her sons were born, it was still a struggle to keep food on the table. But my mother urged us to think about what we had, not what we didn't have. She taught us that in hardship you develop a capacity to appreciate the beauty that exists in the simplest elements of life. Paul was the same way. He was the kind of man who practiced what he preached. In everything, he was grateful. We know that because he reveals himself in the letters that he wrote. He abounds with the evidence of a grateful heart. In fact, I'm convinced that one of the keys to the greatness of Paul was the fact that he cultivated and evidenced a grateful heart. While the expressions of gratitude are found in all of his epistles, The mention of thanksgiving itself is more profound in the four letters that Paul wrote while he was in prison. The prison epistles, we call them. They are Ephesians, Philippians, Colossians, and Philemon. Gratitude is mentioned 20 times in these little letters. We would expect the expression of gratitude from the palace, but not from the prison. The fact is, Paul was far more acquainted with prisons than he was with palaces. When he finally did get to the palace, he was there under the arrest of the Roman government. Yet here he is giving thanks. Sometimes people say to me, "Dr. Jeremiah, I know I should be thankful, but you don't know what's going on in my life right now. This has been a killer of a year, and I'm just not in a grateful mood." I want to remind you that the man who wrote these letters permeated with thanksgiving, and he had a killer of a life. He was stoned at Lystra, driven out of Thessalonica, rejected by the Athenians, jailed by the Philippians, apprehended by the Caesareans, taken to Rome as a prisoner, shipwrecked on the way, released from prison, sent back to prison, placed in a dungeon in Rome, and finally martyred for his faith. That's what you call a killer of a life. But he was thankful. He was a thankful man. How can you have a spirit like that? How do you explain it? The only way you can explain it is the indwelling Holy Spirit who helps you to live in a way that's beyond your ability. That's the only explanation I have. The Holy Spirit comes to create within you that which is inexplainable in any other terms. As we close these thoughts about thanksgiving, I want to remind you that gratitude is not just a feeling. Gratitude's a choice. You don't have to wait for life to be perfect to start being thankful. You can start today. This week, I read about a woman named Barbara Ann Kipfer who, as a very shy teenager, decided to make a list of all her favorite things. Before long, adding to the list became second nature, so she would write about it in the bus. She would write about it while she was eating breakfast. Even in the middle of the night, she would get up and add one more item. 20 years and dozens of spiral notes later, her list became a major book titled 14,000 Things to Be Happy About. Senator Richard Neuberger once wrote about his experience with cancer and how it changed him. He said, "A change came over me which I believe is irreversible. Questions about prestige or political success or financial status all at once became totally unimportant to me. In their stead has come a new appreciation of things that I once took for granted. Eating lunch with a friend, scratching Muffet's ears, listening for his purr, the company of my wife, reading a book or a magazine in the quiet cone of my bed late at night, raiding the refrigerator for a glass of orange juice or a slice of coffee cake. For the first time," he said, "I think I am actually savoring life. I shudder when I remember all the occasions that I spoiled for myself, even when I was in the best of health, by false pride, synthetic values, and fancied slights." Henry Nguyen said it the same way. "Where there is a reason for gratitude," he wrote, "there can always be found a reason for bitterness. It is here that we are faced with the freedom to make a decision. We can decide to be grateful, or we can decide to be bitter. It's up to us. Nobody else can make that choice. We must make that choice." Dale Carnegie used to recommend to people who came to his seminars that they take out a pencil and paper and take a few moments and make a list of every good thing in their life. He said, "Then in your mind, imagine that each one of those things has been taken away. And then imagine what life would be like without them. When they had fully realized the emptiness, they were to gradually give those things back to themselves one at a time, counting their blessings and being thankful." What an exercise. Make a list of everything that is good in your life and then one by one take them away, then give them back to yourself with a spirit of thanksgiving. The psalmist wrote these words, "It is good to give thanks to the Lord and to sing praises to his name, O Most High, to declare your loving kindness in the morning and your faithfulness every night." The Bible says in the Old Testament that our days are morning and evening. and the morning and the evening were the first day. And let me tell you what I know and what you all know. Those are the times when you need gratitude in your life the most. Before you go to sleep at night and the first thing when you wake up in the morning. And you can cultivate the habit of always going to sleep with a grateful heart and waking up with a Bible verse or a thought and being thankful from the beginning of the day. It will change everything about you. And you won't have to tell anybody about it because they'll say, what is wrong with that guy? What is the matter with him? So I ask you today, will you make that choice? The Bible tells us very clearly that that is God's will for us. That's what he wants. He wants us to be grateful people. I shudder at the times when people have done things for me and I haven't said thank you. In fact, there's no way I could ever say thank you to everybody who sent me cards and messages and said kind things to me. But for all of you who have done that, thank you for doing it. It meant so much to me. And for those who have had a personal relationship with me, I've said thank you over and over again. How grateful I am to be God's person, even in the midst of all of this, because it has helped me realize what an incredible people I have the privilege of serving. Let's be thankful. Let's don't turn to be mean-spirited and ugly. Let's look for ways to reach out to those who have touched us and touch them back with a thank you. And then most of all, let's give thanks to God who's given us so much. You know, one of the things that I worry about sometimes in the right way is that I get so much mail from so many people from all over the world. I wish I could sit down and say thank you to everybody who writes me a note. I know I can't do that. And sometimes I think, what do I do except to say to all of you who've been so good to us as a couple, to me as an individual, thank you for all your goodness. Thank you for your grace. Thank you for your gratitude. Thank you for your encouragement. Thank you for your prayers. Thank you for your support. We are so grateful for all of you. And we can't always express it the way we'd like, but there is in our heart this spirit of gratitude for the many people who make Turning Point what it is today. So hear me well. We love you and we thank you and God bless you. We will see you again on Monday as we end up this series on Monday and Tuesday with When the Holy Spirit Controls Your Life.
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2: How would you describe the state of happiness, the state of being truly content? Well, I like a definition of happiness I read that says happiness is a way station between too little and too much. To me, that suggests a person is happiest when he is focused on very important goals in life and has just what he needs to accomplish them. The Apostle Paul had a similar perspective when he said he had learned the secret of being content, whether he had little or had a lot. In other words, his happiness wasn't dependent on what he possessed, but on being in God's will. This is David Jeremiah encouraging you to get on the road to new life. 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
6: Partly cloudy skies tonight, a 60% chance of showers, the risk of a thunderstorm, and a low of 16. Saturday, cloudy, 60% chance of showers, the risk of a thunderstorm, wind gusting out of the southeast in the morning, and a high of 24. Showers continuing Saturday night, a low of 17. Sunday, showers, a high of 22. A mix of sun and cloud Monday, a high of 24. Tuesday, a mix of sun and cloud, small chance of showers, a high of 22 degrees. Sunshine returning Wednesday with a high of 28. Manitoba skies change quickly. Track conditions with the radar map on the weather page on your Discover Westman app.
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7: Probably there is no more explosive subject than the subject of money. 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It is explosive in church. It's an explosive subject.
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7: John D. Rockefeller said, "I have made many millions, but they have brought me nothing of happiness." Railroad magnate William Henry Vanderbilt, he was the richest man in the world at the time of his death. Before he died, he said, "The cares of $200 million is enough to kill anyone. There's no pleasure in it." John Jacob Astor was the first multimillionaire in America. He said, "I am the most miserable man on earth." Pioneer car maker Henry Ford, he said, "I was happiest when I was doing a mechanic's job." James chapter 5, verses 1 to 6, is a commentary, blunt one, but it's a commentary nonetheless on what those statements I've just made about those folks and what they said. When he said, "Listen, you greedy rich, weep and wail because of the misery that is coming upon you," he makes a statement not to the pagan non-believers like those people I just read to you about, but he's talking about believers. The whole epistle is to believers. The whole epistle, I'm calling it the 12 evidence of faith. Probably there is no more explosive subject than the subject of money. It is explosive in politics. It's explosive in society at large. It is explosive in church. It is explosive in the home. And that is why more marriages end up in divorce over the issue of money than anything else. It's an explosive subject. And so Today, I am going to be an expert in defusing the explosive bomb called money. And there are several things that you must keep in your mind and in your heart as you listen to these words from the Apostle James. First of all, I want to tell you, James is not speaking about money. He is speaking about the use of money. Second thing is this. Remember, everyone has their own view on the subject. And I'm not here to change your views, I'm just here to point you to the Word of God. The third thing I want to tell you is this. Nowhere in the Bible, I want to repeat that, nowhere in the Bible does it ever say that it is a sin to be rich. In fact, the Bible gives us a number of people who were wealthy. These are biblical heroes. And God used them to use their wealth in order to bless the world, literally. Think of Abraham. He was probably one of the richest people on the earth at the time. King David, King Solomon, King Jehoshaphat, Hezekiah. In the Gospel of Luke, they tell us about the wealthy women who supported the ministry of Jesus. Joseph of Arimathea, Philemon, Barnabas, Lydia, just to mention a few. So please, please, please, you must understand that the Apostle James is not talking about rich people as an economic class. He's not. He is not saying that it is a sin to be wealthy. And so in chapter 5, verse 1, when James addresses those who use their wealth the wrong way, he is addressing those who use their wealth in sinful means. Those who use their wealth in destructing lives of others. The Apostle James is addressing those who make money to be their God. And that happens whether a person has $100 or $1 million. Makes no difference. James is addressing those who have placed their trust in their possessions, whether they are meager or much. James is speaking to the person who hoards and hoards and hoards and then hoards some more because they do not trust in the Lord's provision. James is speaking to those who should have used the blessings that God has placed in their hands to bless others and help the needy instead of lavishing it on themselves. James is rebuking those who spend their blessings on selfish wants and lord it over others. Instead of spending it to bless the work of God and the kingdom of God, James is speaking to these folks. And he said, one day, you're going to wake up on the other side of eternity and you have nothing. And that is why James specifically called them the greedy rich. They are the ones who should weep and howl because of the misery they're going to experience on the other side of eternity. Because that's what misery is going to be when they get there. They're going to be howling and weeping on the other side, so might as well get a head start now. Get used to it. Because that's what you're going to do for eternity. And that's why the Apostle Paul said, command those who are rich in this present world not to be arrogant nor put their hope in wealth, which is uncertain, but to put their hope in God who richly provides us with everything for our enjoyment. Here's the bottom line about James chapter 5, verses 1 to 4. Ask yourself the question, as indeed I'd ask myself the same question, is the Almighty God or the Almighty Dollar controls my life? That's the question everyone should ask, whether you have a dollar or a million. Why? Because riches tend to give us false feeling of self-sufficiency. The truth is this, please listen carefully. Your true statement of net worth is not the few things you got, the car and the house and the few savings and the... No. Your true statement of net worth is everything you sent on ahead to heaven. That's your statement of net worth, because that's what be on the other side. You know, I hear people say, oh, we can't take it with you. The Bible said you can. You send it on ahead. Listen, we get into trouble when we either deliberately or voluntarily forget that God owns everything. He owns all of the gold. He owns all of the silver. He owns all of the real estate in the universe. And God is looking for channels through whom he can do his work. God is looking for conduits. God is looking for distribution centers. That's what God is looking for. God is looking for people who understand and delight in passing on the blessings to others. And so he gives us some of that stuff. And that is why James, speaking to that Christian who squanders God's blessings on themselves, he is saying to that person that you are not demonstrating the compassion of Christ. He is saying you do not represent the values of Christ. That person is not obedient to Christ. And that is why the use of your material possessions is that evidence number 10 of the 12 evidence of faith. We're getting close to the end. It makes no difference to God whether you're rich or poor. It really doesn't. Because wealth and poverty is simply a circumstance of life. What matters to God is whether you trust Him fully with what He placed in your hands or not. That's really what matters to God. If you are a believer, the Bible said you have passed from judgment of hell into eternal life. You already passed that judgment. It's very clear. I don't want you to misunderstand me. But what he's saying here, he's not talking about the eternal judgment of hell. For those of you who are in Christ Jesus, you have crossed that eternal judgment. So what is he talking about? He's talking about exactly what Paul talks about in 2 Corinthians chapter 5, verse 10. Let me read it to you. For we must all, he's talking about we and all, believers, right? For we all must appear before the judgment seat of Christ, that each one, he's talking to the believers, may receive what is due him for things that are done while in the body, whether good or bad. Again, please, please understand, this is not the judgment of eternal judgment of hell. It is the judgment of whether you're going to receive a reward in heaven or not. That's what he's talking about. In fact, the Apostle Paul even makes it more vivid. In 1 Corinthians chapter 3, verses 12 to 15, he says, what we have done, every one of us, is going to be tested by fire. If you've given to God generously of yourself and of your resources, he said, when that match is lit by God, your work and your reward is going to be like gold and silver. I've seen gold being melted. And it is incredible. It becomes shine and bright than ever. He said, for those who give the crumbs of themselves and of their resources, when the fire is lit, their crumbs are going to look like hay. And what you do when you light a hay with a match is going to burn very quickly and all you got is few ashes. That's what he's saying. God places such importance on the right and wrong use of material possessions that 16 out of the 38 parables of Jesus have to do with money. In fact, 1/10 of all the verses in the four Gospels, 10% of all the verses, pointedly and directly toward money. The Bible, you find that there are 500 verses about faith, 500 about prayer. But there are 2,000 verses about money and possessions. And there's a reason for that. There's a reason. I'm going to come to it. I'm going to tell you why. Why does the Word of God place such emphasis on the right and wrong use of material possessions and the blessings that He put in your hand? Listen to me very carefully, please. Because God knows that money will always be a powerful force in our lives. I know it is in mine. Money will always have enormous hold over us. God knows how easy it is to place money on the throne of our lives where God rightfully belongs. God knows that we will always mistakenly place our security in money. God knows that we will always try to mistakenly look to money for a sense of well-being, a sense of worth, and a sense of purpose. God knew that we would be inclined to work and sacrifice for money. God knew that money is His number one competitor. Did you know that? It's His number one competitor. A few Years ago, a comedian by the name of Jack Benny, he always portrayed himself as a stingy tightwad. In one of his famous sketches, he was walking across the street when he accosted by a gunman who demanded, "Your money or your life?" And basically all he got back in response was a long drawn silence. And the robber was getting frustrated and he growled again. He said, "I said, your money or your life?" The annoyed Benny said to him, he said, "Don't rush me. I'm thinking it over." I'm sure he's thinking that. I said, "This is ridiculous. How can anyone put money over life?" And yet, there are many people in churches who are willingly risk their eternal rewards for possessions. Think about that. Even though we are warned in the scripture again and again and again, and yet statistics show less than 7% of Christians in America tithe, let alone give offering on top of that. Isn't that sad? That's a sad, tragic statistics. Hear me right on this one. A steward knows that God cares just as much for what you keep as much as what you give away. What you do with what you keep is just as important in the Lord's eyes as what you give to the Lord. Some people have a hard time deciding your money or your reward. Why? That shouldn't be a big deal. For some reason, they see this as a difficult choice. Don't rush me. I'm thinking it over. And that's why James warns us. If we acquire money by cheating workers and their fair wages, these people cry to God and their cries reach heaven. Because God knows everything. Can you say that with me? God knows everything. He knew that Adam and Eve ate of that fruit. God knew that Cain killed his brother Abel. God knew that Achan took the spoils of victory in Jericho. God knew that David sinned with Bathsheba. God knew that Jezebel had Naboth the Israelites killed. God knew that Gehazi, Elisha's servant, heart went after the goods of Naaman, the Syrian captain. God knew that Ananias and Sapphira lied about the price of their field. Don't kid yourself. You cannot get away with robbing God because God sees everything. God knows everything. Four perils of self-centered prosperity. Self-centered prosperity. That's the operative word. To see them another way, there are four roadblocks that hinder us from receiving our reward. Or you can put them another way. Say there are four reasons why some Christians never reach maturity in their walk. These are in verses 5 and 6 of James chapter 5. You have lived on earth in luxury and self-indulgence. You have fattened yourselves in the day of slaughter. You have condemned and murdered innocent men who are not opposing you. Peril number one. A life of luxury. My goodness, I live in luxury. But that's not what he's talking about. Every time I go into my comfortable bed, I thank the Lord for the luxury of having a roof over my head. Every time I put a clothes on, I thank God for giving me enough to dress well. Every time I see blessings of God, I thank him for it. But what does he mean by living in luxury? Listen carefully. It means a life that is lived showing off our affluence. A life that is flaunting the blessings of God. A life that manifests our conspicuous consumption. A lifestyle of the rich and famous. Things that reflect our ego and make people sit and take notice. Say, wow, look at him, look at her. That's what he's talking about here. Peril number two. A lifestyle of self-indulgence. There's nothing wrong with enjoying God's blessings. I already read from 1 Timothy 6. He gives us everything for our enjoyment. Nothing wrong with enjoying God's blessings. But we go wrong when we think that we are entitled to his lavish blessing on ourselves. We go wrong when we forget the purpose for which God blessed us, namely, that we may bless others. We come into the world with nothing and we leave with nothing, but between those two nothings, he places some resources in our hands.

0: thing that the only reason he is being fed like that is prepare for the day of slaughter. What is that day of slaughter? It's the day of judgment we already talked about. Do I have much to show for it? Peril number four, condemnation and murder of the righteous. Now that's a metaphor. Doesn't mean literal killing, literal murder, no. But there are some people who call themselves Christians and they're only Sunday Christians. For the rest of the week, they live like the devil. They abuse people. They take advantage of people. They extort from people. They say, this is the way business is done. It's a dog-eat-dog world. This is the way the game is played. They not only tarnish their own witness, but they put the reward in the last day in total jeopardy. There are certain movies that have left an impact on me. Saving Private Ryan was one of those movies. When the man in the end says, tell me that I lived a good life. I said, oh, I wish you know Jesus. Another movie that left an indelible mark on me is Schindler's List. Mr. Schindler, who saved hundreds of Jews from certain physical death. In the end of the movie, they have this big gathering and they send him a letter to thank him. And they gave him a gold ring. He gets so overwhelmed by their gratitude. He gets so overwhelmed by their thankfulness. And he says, I could have done more. I could have done more. And I could have gotten more people out. Why did I keep this limousine? I could have got rid of it and have saved 10 people. Why did I keep that gold pin in my lapel? I could have got rid of it and I got 2 more people out. I could have done more. I could have saved more people. Now, beloved, listen to me very carefully, please. I don't use this frivolously. This is a picture of some Christians on the day of White Throne Judgment who will be regretful of what they have not done for Christ that they could have done. They will say, I could have gotten rid of this. I could have gotten rid of that. I could have done more. I should have given up these frivolous things. If it helps save people, help people, bless people. Why didn't I do more for the work of God? Why didn't I do more for those in need? I could have done more. I could have saved more. Instead of spending on frivolous, silly things and worthless things in life, I could have done more. Father God, what an honor and a privilege and joy to know you and to know that our eternity is sure. But Father, I pray not a single person here who would get into heaven with the skin of their teeth. I pray in Jesus' name that not a single person would regret what they have not done in this life for you, the one who did everything and gave everything up for us, your life, Lord Jesus. It is in your name that I pray. Amen.
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1: Partly cloudy skies tonight, a 60% chance of showers, the risk of a thunderstorm, and a low of 16. Saturday, cloudy, 60% chance of showers, the risk of a thunderstorm, wind gusting out of the southeast in the morning, and a high of 24. Showers continuing Saturday night, a low of 17. Sunday, showers, a high of 22. A mix of sun and cloud Monday, a high of 24. Tuesday, a mix of sun and cloud, small chance of showers, a high of 22 degrees. Sunshine returning Wednesday with a high of 28. Manitoba skies change quickly. Track conditions with the radar map on the weather page on your Discover Westman app.
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1: Welcome to Faith to Live By, Canada's church without walls, where no one ever asks you about your denomination. We are striving to call Canada's Christians back to the Bible and to the faith once delivered to the saints. Thank you for being there today. One viewer wants to know why God loved Jacob and hated Esau. We'll get to that in a few moments on The Bible Has the Answer. But right now, it's time to worship. And here's the quartet to sing for us, "I Pledge Allegiance to the Lamb."

And now the Bible has the answer. The questions are yours. I go to the Bible to find answers. We'll use four questions today to catch up a little bit. And here is question number one for today. Why did God love Jacob and hate Esau? Romans chapter 9, verse 13. Well, that does sound strange to our ears, for we read that God loves the entire world. However, Esau, the Bible says, was a profane man. He despised his birthright. And before Esau and Jacob, the twins, were even born, God said that Esau would fall short. Not that God rejected him out of hand, but rather that God knew the choices that Esau would make. Predestination is explained by God's foreknowledge. Romans chapter 8, verse 29, whom God foreknew, he called and elected and justified and glorified. And so we don't need to get hung up on the matter of divine election. We just know that God knows the future. Now question number two. What does it mean to be baptized for the dead? Well, it does not mean for you to enter a baptismal tank and be a proxy for your old uncle who died unbaptized. Church history has no record of proxy baptisms. The fact is that no one can have faith for you or obey God for you. What 1 Corinthians 15:29 means is for a son, for instance, to be motivated to confess Christ and take believer's baptism and be saved in hopes of a reunion with a praying mother in heaven. It's just that simple and that straightforward. And now question number three, who are the 144,000? Is that the number who will be saved? Well, that number is given in Revelation chapter 7, verse 4, and they are identified as being 12,000 from each of the 12 tribes of Israel who are witnesses for the God of heaven to the world during the period when Antichrist reigns in his worldwide dictatorship. The Bible says that God will divinely protect them. The prophecy of Zechariah chapter 12 and also Romans chapter 11 says that someday all Israel will be saved, not just 144,000, but all Israel. And that will happen when Jesus Christ returns and they look upon him whom they have pierced and mourn for him. And a nation will be born in a day. All Israel will one day, that is the generation alive at that time, will be saved. Now question number four, what is the meaning and use of prophecy today? 1 Corinthians 14 verse 3. Well, the New Testament gift of prophecy is not so that we can write new Bibles or foretell the future or give direction to other people. Everyone who has gone in that direction and tried to use the New Testament gift of prophecy for guidance has met with disaster. 1 Corinthians 14 verse 3 tells us that prophecy is for three things: edification, admonition, and comfort. Notice it is not for guidance. Every group, every church, every individual who has tried to use prophecy today for guidance has met with grief and disaster, whether it's been a denomination or an individual church. Thank you so much for these questions that we have used today. I trust the answers have been helpful, particularly that final question regarding prophecy. It's a very, very moot matter in today's religious world. Thank you for your questions and your interest. If you have a question you'd like me to use on The Bible Has the Answer, please write it out, send it to me. I'll be delighted to hear from you, and I'll get to your question on the air as quickly as I can. And all the address you need is simply Faith to Live By, Box 426, Winnipeg, R3C 2H6.
Timnah when I think of the cross.

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The title track, Joy Comes in the Morning, is sung by the male quartet. We also have the ladies trio singing We Praise Thee, O God, Our Redeemer. Heidi and Rick team up to sing Until Then. The full group sing both Shelter Me and The Lord Bless You and Keep You, a great favorite of mine. Rick also sings He's Been Faithful. Joy comes in the morning indeed. And we would like to put a copy of this brand new 13-song CD into your hands as quickly as possible. 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And let me underscore that the CD as well as the audio files from the website are all completely at no charge to you whatsoever.

We go today to Mark chapter 7 and verse 31. Allow me to read it for you. Again, he, Jesus, went out from the region of Tyre and came through Sidon to the Sea of Galilee within the region of Decapolis, the 10 cities. They brought to him one who was deaf and spoke with difficulty, and they implored him to lay his hand on him. Jesus took him aside from the crowd by himself, and putting his fingers into his ears, and after spitting, he touched his tongue with the saliva, and looking up to heaven with a deep sigh, said to him, "Ephphatha," that is, "be opened." And his ears were opened, and the impediment of his tongue was removed, and he began speaking plainly. And he gave orders not to tell anyone, but the more he ordered them, the more widely they continued to proclaim it. They were utterly astonished, saying, "He has done all things well. He even makes the deaf to hear and the mute to speak." As we go through the gospel accounts, we are startled by the catalog of miracles which Jesus performs. Allow me to remind you of a few. Here we have the account of a deaf man who also spoke with difficulty, yet he was touched by the power of God through Jesus' hand, and he heard and he spoke well. But not only this miracle do we have, we also have had and will yet see many more as we make our way through each of the Gospels as they record the account of Jesus' ministry. The blind received their sight. Those with fever received relief. The paralytic received legs that were sturdy enough to stand and to walk and even to run and to jump. The demon-possessed, who had been bitterly and horribly tormented by the demons of hell, received the freedom from the shackles in which they had previously been bound. Those who suffered from the hideous and the horrible torment of leprosy, which not only deformed their bodies, but shut them out of the religious and the social life of the nation, they received the freedom and the cleansing. How wonderful it was in their day, even to have such a horrible thing comparable to the cancer, which is such a dread in our day. How wonderful to have release and cleansing. But not only physical, we also have Jesus in nature, walking upon the water on the Sea of Galilee, and then stilling the storm that was such a torment and such a horror, such a fearsome thing to the disciples in the boat out on the Sea of Galilee. We also have Jesus taking just a few loaves and fish and multiplying them. And even beyond this, even beyond the healing of the woman who had the hemorrhage and the issue of blood, we have Jesus coming and addressing even death itself. Jesus, never befuddled, never stymied, never wondering, "What do I do now?" The power of God was so evident, so clearly demonstrated through Jesus' ministry that people had to take note that here was someone who was unlike any other rabbi who ever walked the dusty roads through Jerusalem and Jericho and Judea and Galilee. That here was someone to take note of as never before. These miracles, this catalog of miracles, pointing very specifically and effectively that here is Jesus. Sit up, pay attention. Miracles for the younger, for the older. Miracles to those who had been tormented and who had been laid aside and laid ill for a brief time, as well as those who had been succumbed for such a longer time. To the Jew and to the Gentile. To those who were immediately in Jesus' presence, as well as to those who were at a great distance. The power of God expresses itself through Jesus' hands. So once again, Mark records for us, as does Matthew and Luke and John, that God's power had come in the person of Jesus. Now, how does this apply to you and to me today? This is the word for us, is that the devil would want to come to us and say, the power of God is indeed great, but the limit
has been crossed in your case or in my case. And the devil would want to say to us, the stories of God's great power that you read of in the New Testament, in the Gospels especially, that there is power there, but not power in your situation. But friend, I would want to counsel and encourage and strengthen your faith today in that the power that was demonstrated in Jesus' ministry 2,000 years ago is the same power upon which we call today, and that there is no situation, whether it be a physical infirmity, whether it be a decision which you need to make, whether it be a prayer request for a loved one, someone whom you have prayed for a long time, the power of God is yet there and mighty to address that need to which you focus your attention. Don't give in to the devil. Don't believe the lies which he comes at you. But let us look once again at these few verses. In verse 32, we read that they, unknown people, brought to him, Jesus, one who was deaf and spoke with difficulty. I would want you to see the initiative and the concern of these others. Bless their remembrance. Blessed be their name, though we do not know it, for their concern for one who was near to them. And they brought this man, they brought him to Jesus, and the answer was met. And see their passion. It reads that they implored him. They didn't simply make a request of him, and if he was about to say no, to tiptoe away, but they implored Jesus, saying, Lord Jesus, would you touch this man? Would you address the need of his life? And indeed, he did. They brought him to Jesus. They understood that there was the remedy. In verse 34, we read that Jesus said, be opened. That is God's great desire for you and for me, and indeed for all of us. You remember the account of the Emmaus Road and Jesus walking along after his resurrection, along with two disciples who did not at first recognize Jesus. Verse 16 of Luke 24 says, their eyes were prevented from recognizing him. But Jesus, he comes, he walks alongside of them, he speaks to them, he teaches them, he opens the Old Testament to them. Then as they come to the house and he breaks bread before them, it says their eyes were opened and they recognized him. That is indeed what Jesus would want to do for each and every one of us. As we come and as we say, Lord Jesus, would you come and open my eyes, open my heart that I might see what is written here. Every time we come to the Bible to read it and to study it and to hear it proclaimed, we need to have that same response. Lord Jesus, open my eyes that I might see and be blessed. And also we have here in Mark chapter 7 and verse 36, what passion we have that these people, though Jesus told them not to tell anyone of what he had done, yet they go out. And the more urgently Jesus told them not to, the more they spread it abroad. Strange it is that though Jesus now has told us, go and tell the good news of my resurrection, yet how hesitantly we are about telling this good news. Oh, finally it says, they were utterly astonished, saying, he has done all things well. Indeed, here was God's one and only Son. Here was the Creator of the world. Here was the one who had been sent as a Savior. Here was the one who would go to the cross. I encourage you to open your heart to him today.

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3: Partly cloudy skies tonight, a 60% chance of showers, the risk of a thunderstorm, and a low of 16. Saturday, cloudy, 60% chance of showers, the risk of a thunderstorm, wind gusting out of the southeast in the morning, and a high of 24. Showers continuing Saturday night, a low of 17. Sunday, showers, a high of 22. A mix of sun and cloud Monday, a high of 24. Tuesday, a mix of sun and cloud, small chance of showers, a high of 22 degrees. Sunshine returning Wednesday with a high of 28. Manitoba skies change quickly. Track conditions with the radar map on the weather page on your Discover Westman app.
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5: Phil Leinberger said, we all want to be great, but we don't want folks to know we want to be great. And Jesus said, whoever would be great among you must be your servant. Do you see the difference between those two statements? The first suggests that we try to hide our passion for greatness, and the second, well, it says that we should embrace it, and then goes on to tell us how to achieve it. In other words, Jesus is appealing to our desire to be great and tells us not to hide it. Be great, says Jesus, by being the servant of all. And so following Jesus' lead, today's study is a study to teach you to be a great man or woman. Today we're going to be studying the life of King Hezekiah, who reigned the nation of Judah for 29 years, 715 to 686 B.C. And according to 2 Kings 18 verse 5, he was the greatest king ever to succeed David on the throne. There was before him and after him no king like him. In many ways, he's the measure of greatness. Now, for 1 week, we've been doing a series on the kings of Judah, in which we're learning life lessons from their lives. And so, if you want to learn from Hezekiah, let me ask you, do you want your life to be great, or are you content to be mediocre? So today's study is intended for those who want their lives to matter by looking at the life of a man whose life not only matters, but when it comes to looking at over 40 kings who reigned in Judah and Israel after David and Solomon, this man is clearly the greatest among them. He's the poster boy for greatness. He was a man who accomplished God's purpose for him in his life, in his time. Indeed, what he did had eternal consequences. So let's start by examining how his greatness was established. And by that I mean, what's the environment under which this person rises to greatness? So let's start by examining Hezekiah's life. 2 Kings 18, 1-12. In the third year of Hoshea son of Elah, king of Israel, Hezekiah the son of Ahaz, king of Judah, began to reign. He was 25 years old when he began to reign, and he reigned 29 years in Jerusalem. His mother's name was Avi, the daughter of Zechariah. And he did what was right in the eyes of the Lord according to all that David his father had done. He removed the high places and broke the pillars and cut down the Asherah. And he broke in pieces the bronze serpent that Moses had made, for until those days the people of Israel had made offerings to it. It was called Nehushtan. He trusted in the Lord, the God of Israel, so that there was none like him among all the kings of Judah after him, nor among those who were before him. For he held fast to the Lord. He did not depart from following him, but kept the commandments that the Lord commanded Moses, and the Lord was with him. Wherever he went out, he prospered. He rebelled against the king of Assyria and would not serve him. He struck down the Philistines as far as Gaza and its territory, from watchtower to fortified city, in the fourth year of King Hezekiah, which was the seventh year of Hoshea son of Elah, king of Israel. Shalmaneser, king of Assyria, came up against Samaria and besieged it, and at the end of 3 years he took it. In the sixth year of Hezekiah, which was the ninth year of Hoshea, king of Israel, Samaria was taken. The king of Assyria carried the Israelites away to Assyria and put them in Hala and on the Habor River in Gozan and in the cities of the Medes, because they did not obey the voice of the Lord their God, but transgressed his covenant, even all that Moses, the servant of the Lord, commanded. They neither listened nor obeyed. What takes up 12 verses in 2 Kings actually takes up 3 chapters in 2 Chronicles. So borrowing from 2 Chronicles, let me give you a brief sketch of Hezekiah's early kingship. Hezekiah's father was King Ahaz. He was evil. He was an idolater. He sacrificed one of his sons, one of Hezekiah's brothers, as a burnt offering to a pagan god. I remember years ago hearing the testimony of an Indian man. I got to know him. His name was Rochunga Pudayate. He's a great man. He'd been used by God to translate the Bible into his native language, but his father was the chief of a tribe that was a cannibal tribe, headhunters. Rochunga says that as a little boy, he remembered the rows of shrunken heads on his grandfather's shelf and how he hated the gospel when he first heard it. You know, I wondered how horrifying that would be, but that's exactly how Hezekiah was raised, with the horrifying thought that even his own brother was not exempt from being burned as a sacrifice to a demon. You know, the political situation in which he grew up was equally as terrifying. A new nation had arisen, more powerful and cruel than any that they had seen, far more than David or Solomon or any king before him had faced. This nation was a true superpower, Assyria. Historians tell us that Assyria was the most brutal, barbarous, ruthless war machine the world had ever known. Its atrocities and war crimes were a byword, and its name was universally hated and feared. They had begun to demand tribute from all the smaller nations of which Judah was a part, of Israel, of Moab, Syria, Philistia, Edom, Tyre, Sidon, Ammon. All the little powers were now under the power of Assyria. All Assyria had to do was demand money, and all the small countries paid. And then, when they wanted to, they simply invaded any nation, destroyed its capital, mercilessly killed its inhabitants, and take anyone who was left and deport them, the entire population, to another place. Hezekiah watched as the Assyrians invaded Israel, his brother to the north, and they did exactly that, and now Israel would cease to be a nation. So I want to talk about greatness and how it's established. So first of all, if you don't know it yet, greatness is most often defined in times of great trouble. I don't know of anyone who's ever made a difference, who has made a mark for the kingdom of God, who didn't have to face an overwhelming foe. You know, it is trouble that makes or breaks us. It defines us. It either exposes us as frauds and cowards or as great men and women. Greatness is defined in trouble. We become great or small by how we face the crises in our lives. So don't view trouble as something horrible. View it as an opportunity shaped by God for you to become great. Now, in just a few words from the record of 2 Chronicles, let me tell you a little bit more about how Hezekiah was established as a great man. Early in his reign, he repaired the temple of the Lord, which had been allowed to degenerate. Indeed, the entire worship in the temple had ceased. Hezekiah repaired the temple, reinstituted worship in Israel. It may seem strange if you think about it. I mean, against the looming foreign crisis, this man doesn't look at the threat. He's looking at the Lord. The temple, the worship, obedience to God, that's been neglected. And he wants to clean out the temple. And he wants God's people to return and worship. Now, I can guarantee you something. The Assyrian morning news never picked up on that story. The world would have thought that he was doing something that was completely irrelevant. You know, the world expects everyone to react to a crisis in terms of that crisis. You know, when we have a financial crisis, we think about what? Money. When we have a marriage crisis, well, we think about how do we solve that? You know, we live in a world that doesn't want to hear the gospel. And so some of us think, I mean, what are the best techniques to make the church grow? But here's the second marker of how his greatness was established. See, great leaders like Hezekiah always know what really matters. The world never knows what matters. It takes a great man of God to know what matters. Do you know what matters? Worship matters. Prayer matters. The word matters. Not neglecting fellowship with God's people, that matters. Faithful in worship. Finding your spiritual gift. Using it in sacrificial ministry. It's all that stuff that matters. It's huge. Great leadership is also humble and God-focused. According to 2 Chronicles chapter 30, Hezekiah reestablished the celebration of the Passover. That was the celebration of the lamb that was slain so that God would deliver his people. It was God who delivers. And if you think about the New Testament, it's Passover that tells us how Christ, our Passover lamb, was our substitute to deliver us from sin and death. Now, according to 2 Chronicles 31, Hezekiah appointed the priest to serve. And he gives money for the operation of the priest, and he gives out of his own pockets, and amazingly, the entire nation starts to tithe. Yeah, tithe, gives generously for worship, and everyone begins to follow his lead, and they begin to give. And that leads to a fourth principle of greatness. It's called leadership. Leadership inspires others. Now, this is the background to his greatness, and it's amazing how many of us miss this. You know, I sometimes hear Christians say, I'm going to make a great impact for Christ. Let's say they get involved in politics or in business or, you know, something. But they neglect these matters, worship, the word, prayer, preaching, giving, serving, etc. You'll never be great if you don't know what really matters. But that leads us now to how Hezekiah faced the greatest crisis of his life, the crisis of the Assyrian army. 2 Kings 18 verse 13 says, in the 14th year of King Hezekiah, Sennacherib, king of Assyria, came up against all the fortified cities of Judah and took them. Yeah, a truly great man was about to face a crisis.
4: What does nearly 70 years of faithful Bible teaching look like? What has God done through this ministry, and where is He leading us next? We recently created a vision and mission booklet to answer exactly those questions. It tells the story of Back to the Bible Canada, its history, its calling, and the future we believe God has set before us. Because this is not simply our mission. We are stewards of something that belongs entirely to Him, and what a privilege it is that He invites us to serve it together. Whether you're a longtime listener or just discovering this ministry, we invite you to download and read that document. It may just deepen your understanding of what God is doing through Back to the Bible Canada and how you can be part of it. 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
5: In Hezekiah's nation of Judah, city after city fell to the Assyrians, and now it would not be long until they stood outside the gates of Jerusalem, and they would come to smash down its walls, destroy the temple, kill its king, and transport the entire population to another place. Nothing like this had ever happened in the history of Judah. 2 Kings 18, 14-16. And Hezekiah, king of Judah, sent to the king of Assyria at Lachish, saying, I have done wrong, withdraw from me. Whatever you impose on me, I will bear. And the king of Assyria required of Hezekiah, king of Judah, 300 talents of silver and 30 talents of gold. And Hezekiah gave him all the silver that was found in the house of the Lord and in the treasuries of the king's house. At that time, Hezekiah stripped the gold from the doors of the temple of the Lord and from the doorposts that Hezekiah, king of Judah, had overlaid and gave it to the king of Assyria. Let me try to explain all that. Early in his reign, in the time of wealth and prosperity, Hezekiah had been involved in beautifying the temple, and now he's forced to strip that beauty away. So how do we understand that? Well, I think on one hand, we could see that Hezekiah is gaining a brief respite so that he can garner up his resources for what will lie ahead. See, at this time, Hezekiah is doing all that he can, knowing that that's not going to be enough, and that's a king-sized lesson for all of us. Whether you're fighting external enemies or internal enemies, including your own sin, please know that even though the odds against you are larger than you can imagine, and they are, God calls you to do what you can. For instance, you can't win the war over your flesh, but you must act. Be faithful in reading the Word. Form relationships of accountability, like in a Bible study that you attend. Pray. Keep from the place where you're being tempted. Do what you can, knowing it's not enough because you need the Lord. And that's what Hezekiah did. His efforts were feeble, but that doesn't mean they were insignificant. But the pressure was about to heat up, 2 Kings 18:17. And the king of Assyria sent the Tartan, the Rabsaris, and the Rabshakeh with a great army from Lachish to King Hezekiah at Jerusalem. And they went up and came to Jerusalem, and when they arrived, they came and stood by the conduit of the upper pool, which is on the highway to the washer's field. Now the Tartan is the commander-in-chief, the man overseeing the great unstoppable army of Assyria. He in rank was second only to the king. The Rabsaris, that was the chief eunuch and the next in command under the Tartan, and the Rabshakeh was in fact the king's chief cupbearer and also the field commander. Now these were all very important officials directly under the king. And then Hezekiah surprises the Assyrians. He doesn't go out to meet them. He sends his representatives. In effect, he's saying, I'm not speaking to the underlings of the king of Assyria. In short, Hezekiah is saying, I do not consider myself in any way inferior to the king of Assyria. The commanders are shocked. They say, on what are you basing this confidence of yours? We'll destroy you like any other people we've already destroyed. And if you say that you're basing your confidence on your God, well, your God is not going to be any better than any of the other gods that we've already destroyed. Tell you a story. Back in the year 1830, a British archaeologist by the name of Major Taylor was on an archaeological dig in the ancient city of Nineveh, which was in fact the capital of the Assyrian Empire. And he discovered what has been called a prism. It was a six-sided column made of baked clay, a hexagon, on which all six sides were covered with writing, some 500 lines. And it turns out it was an Assyrian description of King Sennacherib, the king of Assyria who threatened Hezekiah. The description begins by calling Sennacherib the favorite of the gods, a mighty man, a perfect hero, the man who consumes all his enemies with a thunderbolt, the man who all kings fear. Then amazingly, the prism contains the words of Sennacherib in which he describes attacking all the cities of Judah, and then it describes receiving tribute from Hezekiah, and then he goes on to say that he surrounded Jerusalem with his army, and in his words, Sennacherib boasts, I have shut up Hezekiah as a bird in a cage. Now, interestingly enough, the prism never says any more. I mean, you'd expect that it would talk about how he had destroyed him, but the prism simply ends. No further words are spoken. But the Bible tells us what happened when Sennacherib didn't have the courage to tell the end of the story. You know, they met the officials of Hezekiah. They seemed confident. So they fished around. Did Hezekiah have a secret agreement with Egypt? But no, it must be something else. And this brings us to the second principle of rising greatness. First, you have to do all you can. But second, you must wait on God. And that's the entire secret of Hezekiah's greatness. Hezekiah reckoned that he had a great God and that God was for him. Did you hear that? Hezekiah was not convinced he was a great king, but he was convinced that he had a great God. God was for him. And that kind of confidence is called faith. And faith tells us several things. One, God is not angry with me, nor has he rejected me, but the anger of God, we know in the New Testament, has fallen on Jesus, and that Jesus and I are united. His future is my future. And second, if then God is for me, who can be against me? If they fight me, they'll fight against God. Now, believing that may not immediately change the external situation, but I tell you, it will give you a great confidence in your struggles. Whatever enemies you face, base your confidence on God. But the Assyrians are laughing. No God has ever delivered us from their hand. Your God won't be able to do that either. And all the people of Judah who stood on the wall at Jerusalem looking at the horde are silent. No one says a word. King Hezekiah has told him, say nothing. And what then does Hezekiah do? He sends his men to go speak to the prophet Isaiah. And Isaiah was a contemporary of Hezekiah. And Isaiah sends him a message back. He says, don't be afraid. None of those men you see standing outside of Jerusalem will enter this city. This army will return home humiliated. And then Hezekiah enters the temple of the Lord. So let's read a part of his prayer. 2 Kings 19:16-19. Incline your ear, O Lord, and hear. Open your eyes, O Lord, and see, and hear the words of Sennacherib, which he has sent to mock the living God. Truly, O Lord, the kings of Assyria have laid waste the nations and their lands, and have cast their gods into the fire, for they were not gods, but the work of men's hands, wood and stone.

0: to defend himself or his city or, for that matter, anything. What Hezekiah is all about, he's a man who longs to see what Moses had predicted would happen. Numbers 14:21. One day, all the earth will be filled with the glory of the Lord. Hezekiah's great delight is the thought that God will be glorified. That's what he wanted. God, he says, manifest your glory in the earth. So how does this event end? 2 Kings 19:35-37. And that night the angel of the Lord went out and struck down 185,000 in the camp of the Assyrians. And when people rose early in the morning, behold, these were all dead bodies. Then Sennacherib, king of Assyria, departed and went home and lived in Nineveh. And as he was worshiping in the house of Nisroch his god, Adrammelech and Sherezer, his sons, struck him down with a sword and escaped into the land of Ararat. And Esarhaddon, his son, reigned in his place. See, God treated Sennacherib in the same way that he treated Pharaoh of Egypt. And when in the year 1830, Major Taylor discovered the prism, it turns out that the glory of Hezekiah's God was still remembered even in our day. It still testifies to us today. Do you want greatness? Listen, Sennacherib, with his great army, was not so great after all. Yes, he had shut up Hezekiah as a bird in a cage, but those ended up being the last words he spoke on that subject. And the final paragraph was written by God. Sennacherib, the great king, was hacked to death by his sons. But Hezekiah, whose only weapon was his confident trust in God, reminds us that God alone is great, and that God blesses those whose eyes look to him and take pleasure in the glory of God. See, the pathway to true greatness is to give up our own greatness and see the greatness of God, surrender to him, and to be confident that if God is for us, who can be against us?
1: Thanks so much, John. You know, your message today reminded me one of the highlights we experience when we take people on a pilgrimage to Israel is Hezekiah's tunnel. Maybe you could reflect on the significance of that story.
0: Yeah, it's a great story because even though I didn't raise it here, I mean, when you go there and when you know the story of Hezekiah, I mean, it suddenly becomes very plain. So, you know, the king of Assyria has surrounded Jerusalem, but before that actually happens, Hezekiah is making preparations. He doesn't want to have happen what, you know, happened to the Jebusites. When David took the city from them, he went up the water shaft. So Hezekiah constructs a separate water shaft that can't be penetrated and that will give the city the amount of water that it needs. So he did actually make all the preparations that he could possibly make. And that's, you know, just an amazing story. And, you know, if you go to Jerusalem, you've got to go to Hezekiah's tunnel because it speaks to us of these very events that are spoken about here of a time of great distress. And yet it was a time, as we know, God delivered his people. And that's the wonderful truth that we all can remember, that in the end, God delivers us.
1: Thanks again, John. And remember to join us again next week right here on Back to the Bible Canada, Bible teaching you can trust.

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It's a person. 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Well, Back to the Bible Canada is not our story, it is his. 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
1: Long before YouTube videos, we often sat around our living room telling stories that made us laugh. Those were the days. That's all we needed. We had no TV. We had to come up with our own violence. Once my dad borrowed a laughing machine from someone. You pulled a little string, let it go, and a contagious laugh spilled forth. Of course, all borrowed things must be returned, but the gift of laughing together as a family remained through the years. One Sunday evening, we jumped into our Titanic-sized Mercury Meteor to visit a nearby church where friends were being baptized, and it put my father in mind of a story he'd heard, one he tried to tell while keeping his eyes on the road. Wanting to be baptized, a dear lady named Ethel visited Fred the minister to tell him so. Fred was barely 5 feet tall, bald, slope-shouldered, with thick wire-rimmed spectacles that made him look like a snapping beetle and an Adam's apple that kept trying to come up for air. He happily agreed to baptize her, but first Fred helped her understand that baptism is an outward sign that God is doing great things inside, that we identify with Christ's death and resurrection when we go under and are raised up again. She agreed, but when she left his office, Fred scratched his head. She was large, to say the least, and he wondered how it would go. Would the baptismal tank be big enough? Would he be strong enough to lower her under without slipping? If so, could he bring her back up again? Fred had once lifted weights, not heavy ones, but when he flexed, something still rippled. He would be fine. But what about her? What would she wear? For the sake of modesty and church tradition, baptismal candidates were always dressed in choir robes pulled over prudent swimsuits, but the closet did not hold one large enough for her. I know, he thought. My wife loves sewing. I'll have her sew 2 choir robes together. The sleeves can be tied in neat little bows at the front and back. No one will notice. So that's what they did. On Saturday, Fred helped the janitor hang thick curtains from sturdy wires to create makeshift dressing rooms, then poured warm water into the baptismal tank, which was positioned 2 feet from the ladies' change room. They stepped back and smiled. What could possibly go wrong? The next night, the church was jam-packed. Lights were dimmed, and half the youth group was baptized first. One candidate remained. Ethel emerged nervously from the ladies' change area, wearing the 2 choir robes. A few short steps, and she entered the water. Pastor Fred smiled nervously and steadied her with one rippling arm. But as she entered the tank, the water level rose fast, up past Fred's Adam's apple, and suddenly he lost his grip. With a squeal, Ethel grabbed for something to steady her. All she could reach was the change room curtain, and when she fell in, the chain reaction began. The curtain fell first, then Fred, then Ethel. Those who were dressing grabbed whatever they could to hide themselves. As poor Fred bobbed up and down like a cork, he yelled, "Hit the lights!" The head usher panicked and turned them on higher. I can still see Mom laughing hard as Dad told this story. And to his credit, he managed to keep our meteor on the road. You know, I go to church partly because the Bible tells me not to neglect doing so, and because I need to be with God and other believers. I also go because of a mom and dad who took Jesus seriously, and themselves not so much. No pastor can promise that things will get as interesting as they did that baptism night. But I trust you'll go to church. Don't wait for the hearse to take you there.
0: Because of you, hope is still reaching hearts. 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

to hear that. You don't want to see him. You don't want to find out what life's been all about. You'd rather not think in eternal dimensions. Life here on Earth is keeping you out.

A warm welcome to our program, Prophecy for Today, where we study biblical prophecy and its application to our daily life. It's a wonderful day to worship God. I'm William Steves. Let's pray. Dear Lord and Heavenly Father, today as we come before you, we thank you for your inspired word. We thank you that you have chosen to reveal yourself to us in the Scriptures, and that by such revelation we can know Christ. I pray we would faithfully study your word, rightly dividing your truth. And it is in the name of Jesus Christ, the living word, I pray. Amen.

Maranatha, friends, the Lord is coming. Exodus 15, 1 and 2. Then sang Moses and the children of Israel this song unto the Lord, and spake, saying, I will sing unto the Lord, for he hath triumphed gloriously. The horse and his rider hath he thrown into the sea. The Lord is my strength and song, and he has become my salvation. He is my God, and I will prepare him an habitation, my father's God, and I will exalt him. As he celebrates the victory that God has given over the Egyptian army, Moses says that the Lord has triumphed gloriously. When God does wonderful things, as we see in the miraculous crossing of the Red Sea, he is glorified. The glory doesn't come just from the death of God's enemies, but rather from the demonstration of God's manifest power and superiority. Moses recognizes the glory and majesty of God, and so he humbles himself. He says that because of what God has done, he will prepare him an habitation. He will exalt him. This is always the correct response to the wonderful works of God. As we consider all the great things God has done for us, we should bow the knee and offer him the worship he so richly deserves. You are listening to Prophecy for Today. I'm William Steves. Today's letter comes from Ontario. 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
1: Shall we pray? Father, we bow before Thee today and are so thankful for the great salvation Thou hast provided through the Lord Jesus Christ on Calvary's tree when He shed His precious blood for the remission of our sins. Father, I pray right now for the many who are lost, the many who think that they're saved, the many who hope that they're going to be saved, the many who are depending on the church or the sacraments or the mass or the preacher or the priest or the rabbi. Lord, help them to look away today to Jesus, the only Savior of sinners. And I pray that many will be saved even right now by trusting Him into their hearts as by faith. I ask it in Jesus' name. Amen. When the disciples came to Jesus in Matthew 24 and asked Him, "What shall be the sign of Thy coming and at the end of the world?" He spoke of the days of Noah. And not only was the days of Noah characterized by the multiplication of the population, but Jesus said, as it was in the days of Noah, they were eating and drinking, marrying and giving in marriage. And the great pastime of our nation today is eating and drinking. Have you ever seen so much eating? Have you ever seen so many restaurants? Have you ever seen so many fast food outlets? What about drinking? Have you ever seen so much drinking? Even among children under teens. That's right. Boys and girls who are not even teenagers. The drinking today is all over the land. Far more serious so far than the drugs. Most deaths on the highways come from drinking than marrying and giving in marriage. My, the divorces, the common law marriages, the adultery, the fornication, the sexual sins of our day. Divorces everywhere, even in the pulpits. Friends, it's all a sign of the time. But Jesus said something else. Matthew 24:12. Iniquity shall abound. Iniquity shall abound. That word iniquity is lawlessness. Lawlessness shall abound. Now, we know that sin is no new thing. It is as old as Adam. Moreover, we are sure that it was abounding sin which brought forth God's abounding grace. In addition to other signs now appearing, a moral sign is prominent. Lawlessness characterizes our generation. And it is no secret that the modern tide of immorality among men, women, and children and young people is without parallel in the history of civilization. What about prophecy? Well, let's just read some of the signs that we read in the daily papers. Here's one. Taken from the New York Times, we are witnessing the death of the old morality. In our world of masses of people, jet age travel, nuclear power, and fragmented families, conditions are changing so fast that the established moral guidelines have been yanked from our hands. You see, lawlessness abounding. Here's one. We are free to be prejudiced, to cheat, or chisel. We are left floundering in a money-motivated, sex-obsessed, big city-dominated society, lawlessness abounding. We are heading into danger. We are in the midst of a moral crisis, lawlessness abounding. Yes, most Americans hate to admit we are in a crisis, but its bitter fruits are all around about us. The beatnik, the racist, the wild kid, the price-rigging executive, the pregnant high school girl, the dope addict, the vandal, the bribed athlete, the uncared-for aged, the poor, the criminal. Television depicts shoot-em-up violence as the American way of life. And this, of course, is an indication of lawlessness abounding before the coming of the Lord. Our greatest danger is the decline in religious conviction and moral character. You know, these are statements by people of the world. And they are concerned. They can see what our world is like. And what our world is like is exactly what is prophesied in the Word of God. Let me read 2 Timothy 3. This know also that in the last days perilous times shall come. For men shall be lovers of their own selves, covetous, boasters, proud, blasphemers, disobedient to parents, without natural affection, homosexuality, truce-breakers, false accusers, incontinent, fierce, despisers of those that are good, traitors, heady, high-minded, lovers of pleasures more than lovers of God, Have you ever seen anything like the pleasures today? The Lord's Day is no longer the Lord's Day. It's just a sports day. It's a pleasure day. And notice this, having a form of godliness, but denying the power thereof. Oh, yes, there's religion everywhere. But friends, it's religion without power, religion without the Holy Spirit. See? From such turn away. For of this sort are they which creep into houses and lead captive silly women laden with sins, led away with divers lusts, ever learning and never able to come to the knowledge of the truth. Yes, the moral conditions in this world fit the biblical description of conditions on the earth at the end time. Jesus is coming again, friends. Every indication is that the coming of the Lord draweth nigh. And as believers, friends, we need to search our hearts first. There's so much worldliness. There's so little time spent in the Word of God and in prayer and in a holy walk with God. Friends, you can't walk with Christ and the devil at the same time. It's one or the other. And many Christians have become backslidden. Many Christians have turned their backs upon God and upon the Bible and upon the power of the Holy Spirit. We are to be filled with the Spirit every day. And if you're not saved today, friends, you're right now on the way to hell. People often write in and say, what do I have to do to go to hell? You don't have to do anything to go to hell. You don't have to rob a bank or commit adultery. All you have to do is do what you're doing. Stay away from Jesus. Stay away from the Bible. Stay away from the cross work of Christ. And you'll automatically die and go to hell because you're a sinner right now. The wages of sin is death. But praise God, Jesus died for sinners, not good people. And if you're willing to come as a sinner and repent, turn from sin, and by faith right now receive Jesus into your heart, He will save you and forgive you your sins. We'd love to hear from you. 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Our United States address, the People's Gospel Hour, Box 55862, Boston, Massachusetts, 02205. 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
3: Partly cloudy skies tonight, a 60% chance of showers, the risk of a thunderstorm, and a low of 16. Saturday, cloudy, 60% chance of showers, the risk of a thunderstorm, wind gusting out of the southeast in the morning, and a high of 24. Showers continuing Saturday night, a low of 17. Sunday, showers, a high of 22. A mix of sun and cloud Monday, a high of 24. Tuesday, a mix of sun and cloud, small chance of showers, a high of 22 degrees. Sunshine returning Wednesday with a high of 28. Manitoba skies change quickly. Track conditions with the radar map on the weather page on your Discover Westman app.
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1: I'm Candace Dirksen with your local news, streaming now through the Discover Westman app. Shortly after 7 o'clock in the evening yesterday, Yellowhead and Spruce Plains RCMP were alerted to a small aircraft in distress that was attempting to land on a highway. The TBM 8 single-engine aircraft had departed earlier in the day from the Paw and was en route to Brandon when the pilot made an emergency landing on Highway 45 east of Sandy Lake. The plane came to a stop in a ditch on the north side of the road. Four people were on the plane when it crashed. One was taken to hospital with what were believed to be minor injuries. The Transportation Safety Board was informed of the incident. Improvements to a section of Highway 2 in the southwest are advancing. The province says the project is currently in the design phase, with an invitation to tender expected this fall. Construction on the 22-kilometer section of highway from the west junction of Highway 21 to 2 kilometers west of PR 250 at Souris is expected to begin next year. In addition, a nearby shoulder restoration project is planned for about 20 kilometers along Highway 2 from its intersection with Highway 83. The project has an estimated cost of $350,000. And a Hallmark Christmas movie is coming to Morden this July, and producers are looking for about 200 extras. Background casting director Heather Maddle says residents of all experience levels are encouraged to apply.
2: We need about 200 background performers, so people local to the area. We're looking for mostly adults, but we do have a day where we need some families and children, absolutely. So we're looking for all sorts of people who are willing to pull out their winter coats and their sweaters and their hats and their scarves and come and be part of this Hallmark holiday movie.
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1: Partly cloudy skies tonight, a 60% chance of showers, the risk of a thunderstorm, and a low of 16. Saturday, cloudy, 60% chance of showers, the risk of a thunderstorm, wind gusting out of the southeast in the morning, and a high of 24. Showers continuing Saturday night, a low of 17. Sunday, showers, a high of 22. A mix of sun and cloud Monday, a high of 24. Tuesday, a mix of sun and cloud, small chance of showers, a high of 22 degrees. Sunshine returning Wednesday with a high of 28. Manitoba skies change quickly. Track conditions with the radar map on the weather page on your Discover Westman app.
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0: Unleashing God's Truth, One Verse at a Time. Here is John MacArthur with Grace to You.
1: Should God cast away His people Israel? No, God will not cast away His people. On the contrary, God will save His people. I've been in Israel a couple of times, and one of the most wonderful things that you're able to say to those people over there is the fact that there's a great future for you. God is going to redeem this entire nation.
2: Welcome to Grace to You, the Bible teaching ministry of John MacArthur. I'm your host, Phil Johnson. With all of the turmoil in the Middle East these days, especially where the nation of Israel is concerned, perhaps a question has come into your mind. What is God's plan for Israel? How should we think about the promises God made to that nation in Scripture? And if you're a Christian, why do you need to know what God has in store for Israel? What's the practical value of that? Consider those questions with John MacArthur today as he continues his study, The Return and Reign of Jesus Christ. So now, if you're able, turn in your Bible to Zechariah chapter 10 as John begins the lesson.
1: The entire 11th chapter of Romans deals with the question that is introduced in the first verse of that chapter. And the question is, has God cast off His people Israel? That's a very vital question. That's a question that theologians are still discussing today. That's a question that is highly debated and heatedly discussed in theological seminaries and colleges around America and around the world. Has God cast off His people Israel? The next verse of the 11th chapter of Romans answers the question, and that is the second verse. And the second verse simply states the fact that God has not cast off His people Israel, that is the remotest possible thought. It says, God hath not cast away His people whom He foreknew. In other words, by the time you get to the 11th chapter of Romans, God is still dealing in the fulfillment of His promises to Israel. He has not set them aside. And from then, as you progress through the 11th chapter, Paul develops that particular thought. What is, in fact, God's plan for Israel? And it culminates in verse 26 of Romans 11, which says, "So all Israel shall be saved, as it is written, there shall come out of Zion the deliverer who shall turn away ungodliness from Jacob." Why is God going to fulfill that? "For this is my covenant unto them, when I shall take away their sins." And verse 29 says, "And the gifts and callings of God are without repentance." Should God cast away His people Israel? No, God will not cast away His people. On the contrary, verse 26 and following says, God will save His people. I've been in Israel a couple of times, and one of the most wonderful things that you're able to say to those people over there is the fact that there's a great future for you. God is going to redeem this entire nation. God has not cast you off. And one of the reasons that America has been such a great friend of Israel is because of the Christian testimony of America. The Israelis know that there are many of us who believe in the restoration of Israel. They know that. There are many evangelical Christians who have made friends with the Israelis. So this is a promise that has not been negated. God is going to redeem the nation of Israel. In Isaiah chapter 59 and verse 20 and 21, we read concerning this same fulfillment, the same prophecy, "And the Redeemer shall come to Zion." That was quoted in Romans 11. "And unto those who turn from transgression in Jacob, saith the Lord. As for me, this is my covenant with them, says the Lord. My spirit that is upon thee, and my words which I have put in thy mouth, shall not depart out of thy mouth, nor out of the mouth of thy seed, nor out of the mouth of thy seed's seed, saith the Lord, from henceforth and forever." In other words, God says there is a forever plan for Israel. There is a forever message that will abide in Israel that culminates when the Redeemer comes to Zion. Now, three things that stand out in that prophecy should be taken note of. One, the Redeemer will come out of Zion. He will be Jewish. Two, He will turn ungodliness away from Jacob. Three, He will take away their sins. So there is coming a Redeemer who will turn them away from their ungodliness and forgive their sins, and that is salvation. This all comes under what Jeremiah calls the New Covenant. The Old Covenant was a covenant of death. The New Covenant is a covenant of life. And Israel will experience the New Covenant according to Jeremiah 31 and verse 33. It says this, "But this shall be the covenant that I will make with the house of Israel. After those days, saith the Lord, I will put my law in their inward parts and write it in their hearts and will be their God, and they shall be my people. And they shall teach no more every man his neighbor and every man his brother, saying, Know the Lord, for they shall all know me, from the least of them to the greatest of them, saith the Lord, for I will forgive their iniquity and I will remember their sin no more." Now, when Israel is saved, what happens? What all is involved in their redemption? That is the theme of chapter 10. Just exactly what occurs? What are the constituent benefits of salvation? These features are the features that will really come to Israel in the day of their salvation. This is what you can tell any Jew, or any Gentile for that matter, about what God is going to do for Israel in the day when Jesus comes. Feature number one, and I'm going to jump into verse 4 for number one and then backtrack. Feature number one, the first thing Israel will receive is a divine redeemer. The divine redeemer. Verse 4. Out of him, and the him there refers back to its antecedent in verse 3, which is the house of Judah. So out of Judah came forth the corner. Out of him the nail. Out of him the battle bow. And out of him every oppressor together. Now let's go back and look at this verse. Zechariah reminds the people that the Messiah is coming, and he identifies him in this verse. Really, this is one of the richest messianic prophecies in the Old Testament, and it's not one that's studied very often, and yet it's just really loaded. In many of the former prophets, now you've heard of the former prophets and the latter prophets? You haven't heard of the former prophets and the latter prophets, okay? The former prophets are the prophets who prophesied prior to the Babylonian exile. The latter prophets are the prophets who prophesied after they came back from exile. Now, the former prophets had many things to say about the Messiah, many things about what he would be and how he would look and how he would fulfill prophecy and so forth. Many of the things that were clearly stated in the former prophets are then picked up again by the latter prophets. Now, Zechariah, as a latter prophet after the exile, picks up three things about the Messiah that are from the former prophets. He calls the Messiah a cornerstone, a nail, and a battle bow. Now, these three things give us a tremendous insight into the Messiah. He will come from the house of Judah, because it says out of him, and we know that the Lord Jesus Christ is called the Lion of what tribe? The tribe of Judah. We know that is the source. He will come from the nation Israel. He will come from the tribe of Judah. He will come from the town of Bethlehem, and we know that from Micah 5:2, O thou Bethlehem Ephratah, though thou be little among the sons of Judah, out of thee shall he come forth. So the nation Israel, the tribe Judah, the portion of land will be Judah's, and the very village in Judah's portion will be Bethlehem. So out of Judah will he come. How tremendous it is that Jesus fulfilled that prophecy, that he was from Israel, that he was from the tribe of Judah, and that when he was born, his people were in a portion of land belonging to Judah in a very obscure, nondescript village called Bethlehem, exactly as the prophet had said in Micah chapter 5 and verse 2. Now, having established that, the Spirit then gives Zechariah three pictures of the Messiah, three pictures of the divine Redeemer, this great prophet who will come, this great deliverer. The first one is that he is called in Hebrew Pinach, and that means the cornerstone. Verse 4 calls him simply the corner. That's a messianic title. And in the former prophets, such as Isaiah 28:16, it says, "Therefore thus saith the Lord God, behold, I lay in Zion for a foundation, a stone, a tested stone, a precious cornerstone, a sure foundation, and he that believeth shall not be ashamed." So Isaiah prophesied that he would be a stone, a tested stone, a precious stone, a cornerstone, a foundation stone. That has to be Jesus Christ. None other than Jesus Christ. And as you look at the New Testament, you find that Jesus Christ repeatedly is stated to be the cornerstone. In Romans 9, verse 32, it says, they stumbled at the stumbling stone, as it is written, behold, I lay in Zion a stumbling stone and a rock of offense, and whosoever believeth on him shall not be ashamed. And it's clear that Paul is referring to Jesus Christ, who is the stumbling stone over which Israel stumbled. In 1 Corinthians chapter 1 and verse 23, we preach Christ crucified, unto the Jews a stumbling stone. In Ephesians, the stone takes a little bit of a different approach, and in Ephesians 2:20, it says, and you are built upon the foundation of the apostles and prophets, Jesus Christ himself being the chief cornerstone. So sometimes he is a stone of stumbling, and sometimes he is a cornerstone, and sometimes he is a precious stone. But that is a common Old Testament designation. Daniel chapter 2, verse 34 calls him a stone. In fact, Daniel calls him a stone cut out without hands, and he is the crushing stone that comes in judgment to destroy the Gentile world powers. So Jesus is a stone. The Messiah will be a stone. Here, it is not the crushing aspect that is emphasized. That's emphasized in other parts of the Bible, that he is a smiting rock. Matthew 21, 44, a crushing stone of judgment. That is not the emphasis here. Zechariah says he is a cornerstone. He is a stone that holds up the walls. He is a supporting stone. He will give support and he will give stability. That's the idea. For the safety and stability of a building, almost everything depends on the foundation. Anybody who builds knows that. And what Zechariah is saying here is really the same thing. He is saying Christ is the one who will come and give stability to Israel, and that's the thing they've needed for so many centuries. David Barron, in his great commentary on Zechariah, says, the great architect of the universe has purposed for himself from all eternity to raise out of frail, imperfect human materials a glorious temple for his own eternal habitation through the Spirit, which when completed shall show forth even more than the material temple of the universe to principalities and powers the infinite power and manifold wisdom of God. And in order to ensure that temple's eternal safety, he has bestowed great care on the foundation. He himself has laid it. And the tried and precious cornerstone, which he has laid as the basis of this mystical structure, is his own Son, who is perfected forevermore, against whom the gates of hell cannot prevail. And so we can say, let the storms rage and let infidelity assail and let men and devils do their utmost. When God sets Jesus as the cornerstone, the foundation stands sure. And we know that now, don't we? Because Christ is the cornerstone of the foundation of the church. And we have seen the church stand and weather the storm. And someday he'll become the cornerstone of Israel. You know, there's something else about this cornerstone concept that struck me as I was studying it, and that is that a cornerstone holds up two walls. It's in the corner. It holds up two walls. And without pushing the point too far, I think it's kind of interesting to realize that the cornerstone Christ holds up the two walls that make up the redeemed people, and that is the church and Israel. And where there used to be a wall between us, we now have a common cornerstone. And someday when Israel enters its kingdom, we'll enter it with Israel. And when we go into eternity, we'll go in together. And I dare say by the time we hit eternity, there won't be any way to tell us apart. In fact, for all those who know and love the Lord Jesus Christ today who are a part of Israel, they'll have to find a spot in both walls. He is the cornerstone for two people. And he will give stability and solidarity and foundation to Israel. That's the promise of God for them. The day is coming when you're going to get solidarity. The second thing that he calls this divine redeemer is the nail. Now, that's a most interesting term in Hebrew. It refers to two kinds of nails in its use in the Old Testament. One is a tent stake. When they would put a tent up, they would run great pieces of rope out from the extremity of the tent on its outer part, and they would drive a stake into the ground to hold the tent. You've seen it at any tent you've ever seen. But the word not only has to do with a tent stake, but it is also used, and I'll show you where in a minute, to refer to the great nail that they drove into the middle post of the tent. Now, when they put up a tent in those days to live in their traveling, it was a big tent. It wasn't some little dinky pup tent. It was a big tent. And in the middle, they would have a pole almost like a ship's mast. And there weren't any walls to hang anything on, so the pole in the middle Into it was driven a big nail in which the valuable ornaments of the house were hung. Whatever glorious art displays were to be hung in the tent, they were hung on the nail driven into the post. Often, according to one writer that I was reading, the wealth of that entire family would be hung on that peg for the admiration of all who came in. Now, I really believe that that's precisely what God is going to do with Jesus Christ. It is possible that he's referring here to the idea that he's the nail to hold the tent of Israel together. But I think if we connect up with what else we find in the scripture about this nail concept, what God is really going to do is that God is going to make Christ the nail in the midst of his kingdom on which all the glory of the kingdom hangs. Do you see? That's the essence of the picture. If you go back to Zechariah 6:13, it says, "He shall build the temple of the Lord and bear the glory." In other words, Christ will build the temple, and within that temple, he will bear the glory. See? He will bear the glory. The glory will be hung on him. Full millennial splendor will be his. Let me give you another reason why I believe this is probably the meaning here. Look in your Bible at Isaiah 22. Isaiah 22. As one old preacher I heard said, "Turn to Isaiah." Isaiah 22, verse 23. Now watch this. And this is talking about, as so often we've told you, it's talking about a human fulfillment and then a future fulfillment in Christ. The human fulfillment of this prophecy is Eliakim. Eliakim was a very wonderful man, a very godly man. And Eliakim is the historical fulfillment, but Messiah is the ultimate. And verse 23, he says, and we'll go right to the messianic element, "I will fasten him like a nail in a sure place, and he shall be for a glorious throne to his father's house." Now watch 24. "And they shall hang on him all the glory of his father's house. The offspring and the issue, all vessels of small quantity, from the vessels of cups to the vessels of flagons." Now you can see there, in the next verse he says, the nail that is Eliakim will be removed, but the nail that is Messiah will never be removed. In other words, the ultimate fulfillment of this nail is forever. And he says, "I'll put that nail in a sure place and I'll hang on it all the glory of the house, all the vessels and so forth." And you can see by that verse that they hung everything there. They hung any paintings or portraits or representations of the people in the family. They hung all their fancy pots and pans. They hung it all on there. You can't put a nail on a tent, folks. It had to be on that post in the middle. "And so it is that they shall hang upon him the glory of his father's house. He will be the cornerstone, and he will be the nail on which the splendor of the kingdom will be hung. All the glory of the Davidic house will hang on the nail fastened in a sure place." And verse 25 of Isaiah says, "In that day, saith the Lord of hosts, shall the nail that is fastened in a sure place be removed and be cut down and fall, and the burden that was on it be cut off, for the Lord has spoken it." Now, the only way we can interpret that verse is that the Eliakim nail will be cut off, not the nail that is referring to Christ. And sometime when we get the time to study that chapter, we'll look at that in more detail. But Christ is the nail that will never fall. Eliakim will, not Christ. Chapter 10 again in Zechariah, we come to the third term to describe the Redeemer. He is called the battle bow. The battle bow. Now, the Lord has already given us indication of what this is. Go back to chapter 9, verse 13. When he judged the Greece, Antiochus Epiphanes, he says, "I bent Judah for me, filled the bow with Ephraim, raised up thy sons, O Zion, against thy sons, O Greece, and made thee like the sword of a mighty man." There you can see God already pictured as if he is an archer pulling a bow. And here God is seen as the battle bow itself. He is a conqueror without equal. He is a warrior who will come and destroy the enemy. Read Revelation 19:11. He comes in power to conquer and destroy. So, the first part of their salvation is that they will receive the divine Redeemer, who is a cornerstone, nail, and battle bow. Now, the result of this is that every oppressor together shall be scattered. What the verse is saying actually in the Hebrew is that all oppressors will be put out together. Israel will no more be oppressed. The divine Redeemer will conquer the enemy. So, Promise number one, in Israel's redemption, a divine redeemer. Number two, divine reign, verse one. A divine redeemer and divine reign. Look at verse one. Ask of the Lord rain in the time of the latter rain. So the Lord shall make bright clouds and give them showers of rain to everyone, grass in the field. Now, first of all, let's back up to verse 17 of chapter 9. When he's talking there about the kingdom and what it'll be like, he says, grain shall make the young men cheerful, and new wine shall make the maids cheerful, is implied. In other words, God is going to bring great harvests. Grain will flourish, grapes will flourish, and all you have to do is ask the Lord for it. Verse 1 of chapter 10. In the time of the latter rain, God is going to bring rain. Now, people have discussed whether this is literal rain. I think it is, yes, first of all, literal rain. I think in the time of the kingdom, God is going to make it rain in order that crops will flourish. Stuff is going to grow like it has never grown before. Now, I've been out on the desert outside of Jerusalem to the east, down to the Dead Sea a couple of times, and that is real desert. But when the Lord makes it rain, and I mean it is going to rain in the kingdom, watch what happens. Isaiah 35:1. And the wilderness and the solitary place shall be glad for them. This is when the kingdom comes. Now listen to the next one. And the desert shall rejoice and blossom like what? The rose. It shall blossom abundantly and rejoice even with joy and singing. The glory of Lebanon shall be given to it. And if you've ever been to Lebanon, Lebanon, before it was denuded so much, the only thing I can tell you about Lebanon is so fertile and so green and so lush. Parts of it look like a Lake Arrowhead area. Incredibly beautiful area. And he says the desert is going to look like Lebanon. And it's going to look like Carmel, and it's going to look like Sharon, and the valley of Sharon is the coastal valley, which is so green and beautiful, and Carmel is the range of mountains that goes up the coast to the north that is so green and nice, and the desert is going to look like that. Well, in order for that to happen in the desert, folks, you're going to have some real rain. God is going to make it rain, real rain. And verse 6, the lame man's going to leap like a deer, the tongue of the dumb is going to sing. And in the wilderness, watch this, shall waters break out and streams in the desert, and the parched ground shall become a pool, and the thirsty land springs of water. In the habitation of jackals, where each lay, shall be grass with reeds and rushes. Water everywhere! It's going to be like a water field in the desert. Literal rain. But it's more than that. Because while the Bible always promises a literal kingdom with literal rain, and literal water, and literal fields growing with literal crops, it also speaks of spiritual blessing outpoured on the people of God. It's a truth in and of itself, and it's also an illustration of a spiritual truth, that God is going to pour out the rain of marvelous blessing. In fact, in Hosea 6:1, come let us return to the Lord, for he's torn and he will heal. He has smitten, he will bind us up. And after 2 days he will revive us, and the third day he will raise us up, and we shall live in his sight. Now watch this. Then shall we know if we follow to know the Lord. His going forth is prepared as the morning, and he shall come to us as the rain, as the latter and former rain to the earth. In other words, God's outpoured blessing is likened to the rain. And so the latter rain here, the latter rain is the spring rain that comes in March and April, that's so indispensable to the crops. And he says, you're not only going to get literal latter rain, you're going to get the latter rain of God's blessing. I think all of that is encompassed in this thought in Zechariah 10:1. And the word here is most interesting. It says, he will give them, look at this, showers of rain. And the word there is a very special word in the Hebrew. It doesn't mean a violent, destructive rain, but the Hebrew means a productive, ample rain. It isn't going to be flooding them out. So the rain clouds will pour their water, and the clouds of God's blessing will pour their blessing. Father, thank you for our time. Just been so good to enrich ourselves. The time has gone by so fast. Don't even realize, because of the joy we share in knowing your truth. Thank you for what everyone means to you and to each other. Thank you for this fellowship we have here. Father, I am so grateful that there are folks like this who faithfully, week after week, come to search the Scriptures and to throw their hearts open to the searchlight of the Word of God, to be convicted, to be challenged, to be encouraged. Thank you for that openness and that desire on their parts. And thank you, Father, for the privilege you've given me to teach. Somehow, Father, help me to be faithful. Help me to get past my own inadequacies and failures, be useful to you, to meet the needs of these people who are so faithful. Make us ever faithful, Father, to reach out to Israel, to assure them of this wonderful truth, but to also assure them that once a man dies, judgment is appointed, and then it's too late. There are many people alive right now who won't be alive, perhaps when Jesus comes to do all this, and for them it'll be too late. Give us a heart for Israel. Give us a heart for all those who will never be a part of your kingdom because they don't know you. And may we take Christ to them in the way we live, the way we speak. Thank you again, in Jesus' name. Amen.
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4: Partly cloudy skies tonight, a 60% chance of showers, the risk of a thunderstorm, and a low of 16. Saturday, cloudy, 60% chance of showers, the risk of a thunderstorm, wind gusting out of the southeast in the morning, and a high of 24. Showers continuing Saturday night, a low of 17. Sunday, showers, a high of 22. A mix of sun and cloud Monday, a high of 24. Tuesday, a mix of sun and cloud, small chance of showers, a high of 22 degrees. Sunshine returning Wednesday with a high of 28. Manitoba skies change quickly. Track conditions with the radar map on the weather page on your Discover Westman app.
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1: I'm Candace Dirksen with your local news, streaming now through the Discover Westman app. Shortly after 7 o'clock in the evening yesterday, Yellowhead and Spruce Plains RCMP were alerted to a small aircraft in distress that was attempting to land on a highway. The TBM 8 single-engine aircraft had departed earlier in the day from the Paw and was en route to Brandon when the pilot made an emergency landing on Highway 45 east of Sandy Lake. The plane came to a stop in a ditch on the north side of the road. Four people were on the plane when it crashed. One was taken to hospital with what were believed to be minor injuries. The Transportation Safety Board was informed of the incident. Improvements to a section of Highway 2 in the southwest are advancing. The province says the project is currently in the design phase, with an invitation to tender expected this fall. Construction on the 22-kilometer section of highway from the west junction of Highway 21 to 2 kilometers west of PR 250 at Souris is expected to begin next year. In addition, a nearby shoulder restoration project is planned for about 20 kilometers along Highway 2 from its intersection with Highway 83. The project has an estimated cost of $350,000. And the Boundary Trails Health Center Foundation celebrated several fundraising milestones during its annual general meeting this week. Among them, a sold-out golf tournament raising more than $100,000, a gala that brought in $110,000, and the Winter 50-50 set a new record at more than $214,000. Board Chair Brent Menzies says support from the community continues to make a difference.
2: The community support has been overwhelming, and being able to provide the equipment and training for the staff here just brings us to that next level. Being able to provide the services close to home is really important.
1: The foundation invested more than $200,000 in new equipment over the past year and continued its support of palliative care, spiritual care, and recruitment initiatives. We're gathering all the news of the day and delivering it directly to your inbox. 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
1: Partly cloudy skies tonight, a 60% chance of showers, the risk of a thunderstorm, and a low of 16. Saturday, cloudy, 60% chance of showers, the risk of a thunderstorm, wind gusting out of the southeast in the morning, and a high of 24. Showers continuing Saturday night, a low of 17. Sunday showers, a high of 22. A mix of sun and cloud Monday, a high of 24. Tuesday, a mix of sun and cloud, small chance of showers, a high of 22 degrees. Sunshine returning Wednesday with a high of 28. Manitoba skies change quickly. Track conditions with the radar map on the weather page on your Discover Westman app.
3: Hi, this is Dr. John Neufeld, and this is Back to the Bible Canada's Bible Minute. 1 Peter 2 says, "Rid yourself of all malice and all deceit, hypocrisy, envy, and slander of every kind." We're told by Peter to rid ourselves or lay aside certain things like we would put aside dirty clothes. We no longer practice these things that are not a part of our lives anymore. We're to renounce them and be done with them. Peter provides us a list of things to lay aside. Malice, which is the idea of wanting to injure another without cause. All deceit or dishonesty. Hypocrisy, which refers to assuming a false appearance. Envy or hatred of others on account of some accomplishment which they have. And so forth. So how are you doing on your list? Listen to Back to the Bible Canada every weekday on this station or visit us at backtothebible.ca.
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1: I'm Parker Schmidt with your local news, streaming now through the Discover Westman app. Boundary Trails Health Center received a $50,000 estate gift to support its pediatric advanced life support program. Carla Thiessen, clinical educator at Boundary Trails Health Center, said the funding will cover the next 2 years of training for nurses and help build pediatric care capacity in the region.
2: When a child in this community is ill or injured, they are not typically presenting to Children's Hospital Emergency. They are coming here to Boundary Trails Emergency. And it's very important that our staff are ready to meet them with the highest standard of care. Even when we send a child to Winnipeg, it can still take hours to stabilize and transport them. And so even during that time, it is so important that our staff know what to do and to feel confident in being able to treat that child.
1: The Boundary Trails Health Center Foundation also provided a matching $50,000 for pediatric simulation equipment for the program, including mannequins and a defibrillator trainer. CultureFest takes place Canada Day, July 1st, on the Parkland Triple E stage in Winkler, running from 12 to 4:30 p.m. Regional Connections Settlement Lead Yelena Rashina described some of the planned activities.
3: So we have a lot of activities for the public.

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4: Cloudy today with some scattered showers and thunderstorms, windy and 21 degrees. The Humidex 26. Showers and thunderstorms tonight, 10 to 15 millimeters expected and a low of 17. Tomorrow, a good chance of rain, heavy at times with a risk of a thunderstorm, a high of 24 and the Humidex 27. Chance of showers on Monday, high of 23 and then more rain expected on Tuesday with a high of 22. Current weather conditions and the 7-day forecast can be found anytime on your Discover Westman app. I'm Judy Peters.
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0: Cody Johnson and the Painter. Good morning. Here we go. It is the last Saturday of June, the 27th today. Eva Hyde here. And if you go by folklore, there is an old saying, a wet June puts all in tune. That is a classic farmer's almanac style proverb that suggests that June rain helps nurture the earth, setting everything up nicely for a strong and healthy summer ahead. And we like the sound of that. But there is another side to all of this moisture, too, and that is public health experts note that a soggy June, that can lead to a higher mosquito count later in the summer. And honestly, we may already be seeing a bit of that starting up. If you've been outside in the evenings lately, especially in any shaded spots, you'll know what I mean. It doesn't take long before you're being reminded that you need to keep moving or you'll quickly find yourself the main attraction. So yeah, the rain, it is great for the gardens and the fields, but it could also mean more mosquitoes as the season goes on. And the rainy forecast, it continues. We'll have your full outlook for the next couple of days in about 10 minutes. Here's today's CJRB Community Connection. Canada Day celebrations will be taking place in Boisevain July 1st, starting at 10. The day includes a Lions Club parade and parade of flags, show and shine car show, cornhole tournament, and celebrations at the Wildlife Museum. The day will come to a close with fireworks at dusk. Learn more at boisevain.ca. Keep connected with CJRB, Radio 1220, and the following community supporters.
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0: That was Loved by J.J. Heller. Good morning. What a week it has been when it comes to the rain. Pretty soggy out there. And looks like we are not quite done with the wet weather yet. One of my favorite moments, though, from this past week, it happened on my drive home after one of those downpours that we had. And the rain at that point had eased just to a light drizzle, but the streets, they were full of puddles. And I spotted this little girl in her swimsuit. She was barefoot, splashing through the puddles. Right behind her was mom, also in her swimsuit, and little brother in his swim trunks. And I watched them go underneath a tree, and mom grabbed a branch and gave it a good shake, and all those little droplets of rain showered down on the kids, and they just looked like they were having so much fun. And, you know, as a kid, I remember playing outside in those puddles after a rainfall with my siblings, and we'd get muddy and soaked, and it was just some of the best fun. I mean, my mom, she didn't follow us around out there in a bathing suit, but she absolutely let us just be kids and, you know, make some memories out there in the puddles. So thanks again, Mom, for letting us do that. It is just one of those, it doesn't have to be grand or cost a lot to make some incredible memories. Well, based on the forecast, there is going to be more opportunities to get out there and splash around in the rain, make some memories. Your complete weather forecast is next.
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2: Cloudy today with some scattered showers and thunderstorms, windy and 21 degrees, the Humidex 26. Showers and thunderstorms tonight, 10 to 15 millimeters expected and a low of 17. Tomorrow, a good chance of rain, heavy at times with a risk of a thunderstorm, a high of 24 and the Humidex 27. Chance of showers on Monday, high of 23 and then more rain expected on Tuesday with a high of 22. Current weather conditions and the 7-day forecast can be found anytime on your Discover Westman app. I'm Judy Peters.
0: If you're looking for a little summer road trip, the 4-H Museum in Roland, it is open throughout July and August, Monday to Friday afternoons or by appointment. The museum is dedicated to preserving artifacts and memorabilia that tell the story of the 4-H program from 1913 right up to today. You're going to find everything from old banners and trophies, uniforms. It is a fascinating look at how generations of young people have learned leadership skills and public speaking, agriculture, and community involvement through 4-H. One of the unique pieces on display is a replica of the special stamp that was created for 4-H Canada's 75th anniversary. Again, the 4-H Museum in Roland, it is open all summer long and is definitely worth adding to your summer bucket list.
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5: A picture-perfect day here at Steinbach Fly-In Golf Club. It's the Not Auto Corp Men's Amateur Qualifier. Patrick Perrin, 5 under par 66 today, the low round of the day. 9 birdies on the scorecard. When I say that, what stands out for you?
6: Honestly, it's almost just funny because they, you know, I either hit it really close, hit a good shot, or I rolled something long in. But 9 birdies is, I mean, that's half the holes. It's pretty wild, for sure.
4: The event continues today at the Steinbach Fly-In Golf Course. In the Southwest Baseball League, it was the Brandon Cardinals defeating Deloraine 12-2, while Oak River blanked the Brandon Young Guns 2-0. In American Association of Professional Baseball action, Winnipeg over Fargo-Moorhead 7-4, and in Major League Baseball, the Blue Jays lost another one-run heartbreaker to Texas 5-4. I'm Dave Anthony.
7: Who won last night? Who's playing tonight? Who's in action tomorrow? 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
1: 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Culture Fest takes place Canada Day, July 1st, on the Parkland Tripoli stage in Winkler, running from 12 to 4:30 p.m. Regional Connection Settlement lead Yelena Rashina described some of the entertainment for the day's celebrations.
2: So we will be having a fantastic entertainment show with live music and dance performances. So performance will represent countries including Uganda, Nigeria, India, Ukraine, Métis, and Latin America.
1: All the details are in the full feature on Pembina Valley Online or the Pembina Valley Online app. Boundary Trails Health Center is using a $50,000 estate bequest to support pediatric emergency training for healthcare staff. The Boundary Trails Health Center Foundation matched the donation with another $50,000 for training equipment used in the program. Carla Thiessen, clinical educator at Boundary Trails Health Center, said participants report the course reduces intimidation around treating children and helps teams work together during critical incidents.
3: Children can change in condition very quickly, so education like this is very important to prepare our staff and also to build teamwork within the emergency department, because they're all coming to class, our nurses and physicians, they all can take this course, and they are learning standard frameworks and guidelines and procedures so everyone can be on the same page when they have a critical incident with a child.
1: Foundation Executive Director Shannon Samet-Fouquet said the board quickly supported the project because it aligns with its goal of enhancing care in the region and keeping it local. Your local news now. 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
6: Cloudy today with some scattered showers and thunderstorms, windy and 21 degrees, the Humidex 26. Showers and thunderstorms tonight, 10 to 15 millimeters expected and a low of 17. Tomorrow, a good chance of rain, heavy at times with a risk of a thunderstorm, a high of 24 and the Humidex 27. Chance of showers on Monday, high of 23 and then more rain expected on Tuesday with a high of 22. Current weather conditions and the 7-day forecast can be found anytime on your Discover Westman app. I'm Judy Peters.
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0: Pray, Pray Again. Pretty great message there by Jaylene Johnson this morning. Before that, we heard Mark Fair as well as the Jordan Family Band. Well, good morning. If you have got flowers or a vegetable garden, it has been a pretty easy week. Mother Nature has sure been taking care of all that watering for us, and looks like that might continue until at least the middle of next week. And that reminded me of one of our Did You Know facts from earlier this week. It turns out bumblebees, they really don't like the rain. They can handle a light drizzle, but a steady rain that weighs down their little bodies and makes it almost impossible for them to fly. So what do? They stay tucked away in the hive, resting, guarding the entrance, fanning their wings to keep those moisture levels down. And, you know, I think they've got the right idea. A rainy stretch like this is a pretty good excuse to shift gears and focus on things that probably have been waiting for us indoors anyway. Maybe it's catching up on a bit of laundry, tidying up the house, or baking. Baking something in the kitchen. How long hasn't it been since you baked a batch of muffins or cookies? Always appreciated as a quick snack, so we'll have those opportunities. Another look at the weather forecast is coming up, and we'll see just how far that cloud cover stretches.
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2: Cloudy today with some scattered showers and thunderstorms, windy and 21 degrees, the Humidex 26. Showers and thunderstorms tonight, 10 to 15 millimeters expected and a low of 17. Tomorrow, a good chance of rain, heavy at times with a risk of a thunderstorm, a high of 24 and the Humidex 27. Chance of showers on Monday, high of 23, and then more rain expected on Tuesday with a high of 22. Current weather conditions and the 7-day forecast can be found anytime on your Discover Westman app. I'm Judy Peters.

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1: 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A local estate gift and matching support from the Boundary Trails Health Center Foundation have created a $100,000 investment in pediatric emergency training and equipment at Boundary Trails Health Center. Clinical educator Carla Thiessen said the funding will help ensure healthcare professionals are prepared to provide high-quality care when children in the region need it most. The investment will fund 2 years of nursing training through the Pediatric Advanced Life Support Program and provide new simulation equipment for hands-on learning.
2: They're our future. When we go into a project like this, like, we are truly investing in the future of our community, investing in our kids. Like, what would be better than that? So it's very exciting to see something like this. And I'm just so excited to have our foundation coming on board with us and giving us this kind of support.
1: Thiessen said the project is about investing in children while helping build confidence and expertise among local healthcare teams. Culture Fest takes place Canada Day, July 1st, on the Parkland Triple E stage in Winkler, running from 12 to 4:30 p.m. Regional Connections Settlement Lead Yelena Rashina described some of the entertainment for the day's celebrations.
3: Another highlight will be our citizenship recognition ceremony, where we will celebrate and officially welcome our new Canadian citizens.
4: Sweet. How many are we recognizing this year? 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
3: 75 new Canadian citizens, and we would really appreciate if everybody could come, join,
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2: Cloudy today with some scattered showers and thunderstorms, windy and 21 degrees, the Humidex 26. Showers and thunderstorms tonight, 10 to 15 millimeters expected and a low of 17. Tomorrow, a good chance of rain, heavy at times with a risk of a thunderstorm, a high of 24 and the Humidex 27. Chance of showers on Monday, high of 23, and then more rain expected on Tuesday with a high of 22. Current weather conditions and the 7-day forecast can be found anytime on your Discover Westman app. I'm Judy Peters.
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0: Jimmy Buffett there for your Saturday morning. Well, this afternoon on Made in Manitoba, we're going to take you back to a special conversation with Brian Dirksen and his latest album, Love for a Lifetime. He has got deep Manitoba roots and ties to Steinbeck and Winnipeg, and he teamed up with Manitoba producer Murray Pulver for this project. And he was inspired by the idea that there are so many songs about falling in love, but there's not nearly as many songs about staying in love. So Brian set out to write 40 songs over 2 years leading up to his 40th wedding anniversary, and 12 of those songs made it onto the album. We're going to hear music from the record, including This Ring, A Love That Doesn't Fade, and Can I Count the Ways, along with stories behind the songs and the inspiration that shaped them. It is a wonderful look at love and partnership and just staying the course. So tune in for that right here, Made in Manitoba, this afternoon at 5:05.
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4: Cloudy today with some scattered showers and thunderstorms, windy and 21 degrees. The Humidex 26. Showers and thunderstorms tonight, 10 to 15 millimeters expected, and a low of 17. Tomorrow, a good chance of rain, heavy at times, with a risk of a thunderstorm, a high of 24 and the Humidex 27. Chance of showers on Monday, high of 23, and then more rain expected on Tuesday with a high of 22. Current weather conditions and the 7-day forecast can be found anytime on your Discover Westman app. I'm Judy Peters.
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1: Yeah, we could just go up there and hang out.
2: Like open the fridge and stuff, and there would always be food laid out for us with little pre-wrapped sausages and things.
1: Mm.
2: They have pre-wrapped sausages, but they don't have pre-wrapped bacon.
1: Well, can you blame them?
2: Yeah.

0: And that brings us to 19 minutes past 7 o'clock. Celtic Thunder there. Strawberries are back in season, and if you are one of those people who can easily go through a couple of baskets in no time, this is your heads up. You might want to get your name on that pre-order list because they don't stick around for long. Local berry farms, they've already been taking orders, and farmers markets are starting to pop up for the season as well. So a quick stop at your local market, maybe later this morning, could very well turn into heading home with a fresh basket or two. And the real question is, how do you eat your strawberries? Are they going straight into the freezer for canning later, layered into your summer desserts, or are they the kind you don't even make it to the kitchen with before they're gone? However you enjoy them, strawberries are a sure sign that summer is getting into full swing. And speaking of that summer forecast, we'll have your complete outlook coming up next.
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2: Cloudy today with some scattered showers and thunderstorms, windy and 21 degrees, the Humidex 26. Showers and thunderstorms tonight, 10 to 15 millimeters expected and a low of 17. Tomorrow, a good chance of rain, heavy at times with a risk of a thunderstorm, a high of 24 and the Humidex 27. Chance of showers on Monday, high of 23, and then more rain expected on Tuesday with a high of 22. Current weather conditions and the 7-day forecast can be found anytime on your Discover Westman app. I'm Judy Peters.

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1: Graduation means a successful end to secondary schooling, but it shouldn't mean an end to learning. 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
4: I'm Parker Schmidt with your local news streaming now through the Discover Westman app. Boundary Trails Health Center received a $50,000 estate gift to support its pediatric advanced life support program. Carla Thiessen, clinical educator at Boundary Trails Health Center, said the funding will cover the next 2 years of training for nurses and help build pediatric care capacity in the region.
5: When a child in this community is ill or injured, they are not typically presenting to Children's Hospital Emergency. They are coming here to Boundary Trails Emergency. And it's very important that our staff are ready to meet them with the highest standard of care. Even when we send a child to Winnipeg, it can still take hours to stabilize and transport them. And so even during that time, it is so important that our staff know what to do and to feel confident in being able to treat that child.
4: The Boundary Trails Health Center Foundation also provided a matching $50,000 for pediatric simulation equipment for the program, including mannequins and a defibrillator trainer. Culturefest takes place Canada Day, July 1st, on the Parkland Tripoli stage in Winkler, running from 12 to 4:30 p.m. Regional Connections Settlement Lead Yelena Rashina described some of the planned activities.
6: So we have a lot of activities for the public. First, we will have 10 country display tents representing different cultures like Nigeria, India, Bangladesh, Sudan, and many, many others, where visitors can meet local newcomers, explore traditional items, and learn about customs from around the world.
4: All the details are in the full feature on Pembina Valley Online or the Pembina Valley Online app. News on the go, download or Discover Westman app.
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8: Cloudy today with some scattered showers and thunderstorms, windy and 21 degrees. The Humidex 26. Showers and thunderstorms tonight, 10 to 15 millimeters expected and a low of 17. Tomorrow, a good chance of rain, heavy at times with a risk of a thunderstorm. A high of 24 and the Humidex 27. Chance of showers on Monday, high of 23, and then more rain expected on Tuesday with a high of 22. Current weather conditions and the 7-day forecast can be found anytime on your Discover Westman app. I'm Judy Peters.
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13: The Steinbach Fly-In Golf Club held day one for a prestigious Golf Manitoba event, as Brian Munns of Golf Manitoba explains as he sat down with the round one leader.
14: A picture-perfect day here at Steinbach Fly-In Golf Club. It's the Knott Auto Corp Men's Amateur Qualifier. Patrick Perrin, 5 under par 66 today, the low round of the day. 9 birdies on the scorecard. When I say that, what stands out for you?
15: Honestly, it's almost just funny because they, you know, I either hit it really close, hit a good shot, or I rolled something long in. But 9 birdies is, I mean, that's half the holes. It's pretty wild, for sure.
13: The event continues today at the Steinbach Fly-In Golf Course. In the Southwest Baseball League, it was the Brandon Cardinals defeating Deloraine 12-2, while Oak River blanked the Brandon Young Guns 2-0. In American Association of Professional Baseball action, Winnipeg over Fargo-Moorhead 7-4. And in Major League Baseball, the Blue Jays lost another one-run heartbreaker to Texas 5-4. I'm Dave Anthony.
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That was Andrew Martin there, the song Follow You. Well, recently I had a chance to pop in on our lawn and garden host, Carla Hersina, over at St. Mary's Nursery and Garden Center. And, you know, there's always so much to see in there. This time, though, I got a little distracted by the clothing boutique right at the very front of the shop, and I didn't make it much past that. I'm going to have to try again. But I did come across some really lovely summer pieces in her boutique. Light and flowy, a chambray, that denim look, but much lighter and more breathable. Perfect for the summer heat that we're expecting toward the back end of next week. And just ideal for those days where you're planning to spend them out at the cabin. I'd highly recommend, even if you're not a gardener, stopping in at St. Mary's Nursery and Garden Center. They have just got so much more than just a garden shop. But do give yourself some time to browse, because there is a lot to take in. And later this morning at 9:15, Carla Hersina will be putting down the walkie-talkies that she uses to guide her staff around the greenhouse and turn on the mic for her weekly edition of the Lawn and Garden Journal. So be sure to tune in for that, 9:15 this morning. And if you've got an area of your yard that you're not quite sure how to tackle, you can give her a call at 1-800-374-3315. Getting us back into the music now, here is John Denver, Fly Away.

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3: 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Culture Fest takes place Canada Day, July 1st, on the Parkland Tripoli stage in Winkler, running from 12 to 4:30 p.m. Regional Connection Settlement Lead Yelena Rashina described some of the entertainment for the day's celebrations.
4: So we will be having a fantastic entertainment show with live music and dance performances. So performance will represent countries, including

0: including Uganda, Nigeria, India, Ukraine, Métis, and Latin America.
1: All the details are in the full feature on Pembina Valley Online or the Pembina Valley Online app. Boundary Trails Health Center is using a $50,000 estate bequest to support pediatric emergency training for healthcare staff. The Boundary Trails Health Center Foundation matched the donation with another $50,000 for training equipment used in the program. Carla Thiessen, clinical educator at Boundary Trails Health Center, said participants report the course reduces intimidation around treating children and helps teams work together during critical incidents.
2: Children can change in condition very quickly, so education like this is very important to prepare our staff and also to build teamwork within the emergency department, because they're all coming to class, our nurses and physicians, they all can take this course, and they are learning standard frameworks and guidelines and procedures so everyone can be on the same page when they have a critical incident with a child.
1: Foundation Executive Director Shannon Samet-Fouquette said the board quickly supported the project because it aligns with its goal of enhancing care in the region and keeping it local. Your local news now. Download or discover Westman app.
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5: Cloudy today with some scattered showers and thunderstorms, windy and 21 degrees, the Humidex 26. Showers and thunderstorms tonight, 10 to 15 millimeters expected and a low of 17. Tomorrow, a good chance of rain, heavy at times with a risk of a thunderstorm, a high of 24 and the Humidex 27. Chance of showers on Monday, high of 23, and then more rain expected on Tuesday with a high of 22. Current weather conditions and the 7-day forecast can be found anytime on your Discover Westman app. I'm Judy Peters.
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0: The infamous string duster is bringing us to 10 minutes past 8 o'clock. Well, good morning. It is a brand new day. I hope that your Saturday is off to a wonderful start. Sometimes the best way to begin the day is with just two simple words, Hakuna Matata. It is the unforgettable song from Disney's Lion King, performed by Nathan Lane and Ernie Sabella, and chances are it'll be familiar. Hakuna Matata. It is a real Swahili phrase from East Africa. Hakuna meaning there is no, and Matata means worries or troubles. And when you put them together, you've got one of the best reminders for any day. No worries. Now, that doesn't mean life is perfect, but it does remind us not to let the little things steal the joy from your day. I'm Eva Hyde, wishing you a Hakuna Matata kind of Saturday, and here's the song.
1: Hakuna Matata. What a wonderful phrase.
2: Hakuna Matata.

0: Why, when he was a young warthog.
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0: Very nice.
2: Thanks.
0: 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He could clear the savannah after every meal.
1: I'm a sensitive soul, though I seem thick-skinned. And it hurt that my friends never stood downwind. And oh, the shame!
3: He was a shame!
1: What a change in my name!
3: Oh, what's in a name?
1: And I got downhearted!
3: How did you feel?
1: Every time that I...
0: Hey, Pumper, not in front of the kids.
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5: Cloudy today with some scattered showers and thunderstorms, windy and 21 degrees. The Humidex 26. Showers and thunderstorms tonight, 10 to 15 millimeters expected, and a low of 17. Tomorrow, a good chance of rain, heavy at times, with a risk of a thunderstorm, a high of 24 and the Humidex 27. Chance of showers on Monday, high of 23, and then more rain expected on Tuesday with a high of 22. Current weather conditions and the 7-day forecast can be found anytime on your Discover Westman app. I'm Judy Peters.
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6: The Steinbach Fly-In Golf Club held day one for a prestigious Golf Manitoba event, as Brian Munns of Golf Manitoba explains as he sat down with the round one leader.
7: A picture-perfect day here at Steinbach Fly-In Golf Club. 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Patrick Perrin, 5-under par 66 today, the low round of the day. 9 birdies on the scorecard. When I say that, what stands out for you?
8: Honestly, it's almost just funny because they, you know, I either hit it really close, hit a good shot, or I rolled something long in. But 9 birdies is, I mean, that's half the holes. It's pretty wild, for sure.
6: The event continues today at the Steinbach Fly-In Golf Course. In the Southwest Baseball League, it was the Brandon Cardinals defeating Deloraine 12-2, while Oak River blanked the Brandon Young Guns 2-0. In American Association of Professional Baseball action, Winnipeg over Fargo-Moorhead 7-4. And in Major League Baseball, the Blue Jays lost another one-run heartbreaker to Texas 5-4. I'm Dave Anthony.
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3: Good morning. If you have been sneezing a little more lately, you might be wondering if it's just a coincidence or if this stretch of rainy weather is actually playing a role. And there is a surprising link between wet weather and what's floating around in the air these days. I'll break it down for you coming up, but right now we've got the latest from the newsroom. It is 8:30.
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5: 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A local estate gift and matching support from the Boundary Trails Health Center Foundation have created a $100,000 investment in pediatric emergency training and equipment at Boundary Trails Health Center. Clinical educator Carla Thiessen said the funding will help ensure healthcare professionals are prepared to provide high-quality care when children in the region need it most. The investment will fund 2 years of nursing training through the Pediatric Advanced Life Support Program and provide new simulation equipment for hands-on learning.
6: They're our future. When we go into a project like this, like, we are truly investing in the future of our community, investing in our kids. Like, what would be better than that? So it's very exciting to see something like this. And I'm just so excited to have our foundation coming on board with us and giving us this kind of support.
5: Thiessen said the project is about investing in children while helping build confidence and expertise among local healthcare teams. Culture Fest takes place Canada Day, July 1st, on the Parkland Triple E stage in Winkler, running from 12 to 4:30 p.m. Regional Connections Settlement Lead Yelena Rashina described some of the entertainment for the day celebrations.
7: Another highlight will be our citizenship recognition ceremony, where we will celebrate and officially welcome our new Canadian citizens.
0: Sweet. 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
10: Cloudy today with some scattered showers and thunderstorms, windy and 21 degrees, the Humidex 26. Showers and thunderstorms tonight, 10 to 15 millimeters expected and a low of 17. Tomorrow, a good chance of rain, heavy at times with a risk of a thunderstorm, a high of 24 and the Humidex 27. Chance of showers on Monday, high of 23 and then more rain expected on Tuesday with a high of 22. Current weather conditions and the 7-day forecast can be found anytime on your Discover Westman app. I'm Judy Peters.

0: That was Indian City and Friends with a song Smile for your Saturday morning. Well, if you've been noticing yourself sneezing more than usual lately, you're not alone. And it turns out that the weather, the rainy weather, could actually be playing a bit of a role in that. A light drizzle can apparently help wash all the pollen out of the air, but heavier rain or thunderstorms, as we've been seeing, they can actually break pollen grains and mold spores into much smaller particles. And it's those bits that linger in the air, and they're easier for us to inhale, which can leave some of us feeling more sneezy than usual. Which brings us to something we all do without thinking about it, is saying bless you or Gesundheit after somebody sneezes. It turns out that's a tradition with some pretty old roots. The phrase bless you is often linked back to the times of plague, when sneezing was seen as a possible early warning sign of serious illness. In other beliefs, people thought a sneeze might briefly leave the body vulnerable, so a blessing was used as protection. Gesundheit, on the other hand, comes from German and simply means health. It's a straightforward wish for someone to stay well, especially when a sneeze was once thought to signal the start of a cold or an illness. Today, of course, it's just this automatic response that we have, but it is a tradition that has clearly stuck around. So as we head into another wet stretch, it might be something to keep in mind as we get through the next couple of days. A bit of a wet stretch. The rainy forecast is expected to continue, and we'll have your full outlook on the next couple of days here in just a few moments.
1: Hi.
0: Here's today's Community Connection. Pipestone 4-H Beef Club Achievement will be taking place this Saturday at the rink in Pipestone. Awards and judging will start at 2:30 with a show at 3, and at 6 o'clock, enjoy the appreciation supper. That's the 4-H Beef Club Achievement Saturday in Pipestone. Keep connected with CJRB and the following community supporters.
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5: Cloudy today with some scattered showers and thunderstorms, windy and 21 degrees, the Humidex 26. Showers and thunderstorms tonight, 10 to 15 millimeters expected and a low of 17. Tomorrow, a good chance of rain, heavy at times with a risk of a thunderstorm, a high of 24 and the Humidex 27. Chance of showers on Monday, high of 23, and then more rain expected on Tuesday with a high of 22. Current weather conditions and the 7-day forecast can be found anytime on your Discover Westman app. I'm Judy Peters.

That was Michael Booth with Simply I Love You, a great precursor to our anniversary album this morning. And speaking of anniversaries, we are celebrating a few special ones today. Happy anniversary to Dawn and Judy McRuer from the Boys of Ain Lions Club calendar. And a very happy 67th anniversary to Mervyn and Nettie Penner of Steinbeck. What a milestone that is. And what a reminder of the kind of lasting love and commitment that just stands the test of time. That ties in quite beautifully with today's Made in Manitoba featuring Brian Dirksen and his album Love for a Lifetime. His project is all about staying power in relationships and celebrating that long-term love. You can hear all about it this afternoon at 5:05. And fittingly, right now, one of his songs. This is titled A Thousand Years.

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3: 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This morning, Carla Hersina will be answering your questions live beginning at 9:15, and she'd love to hear from you at 1-800-374-3315. Right now, we've got your local news. 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

0: Trails Health Center said the funding will cover the next 2 years of training for nurses and help build pediatric care capacity in the region.
1: When a child in this community is ill or injured, they are not typically presenting to Children's Hospital Emergency. They are coming here to Boundary Trails Emergency. And it's very important that our staff are ready to meet them with a high standard of care. Even when we send a child to Winnipeg, it can still take hours to stabilize and transport them. And so even during that time, it is so important that our staff know what to do and to feel confident in being able to treat that child.
0: The Boundary Trails Health Center Foundation also provided a matching $50,000 for pediatric simulation equipment for the program, including mannequins and a defibrillator trainer. Culture Fest takes place Canada Day, July 1st, on the Parkland Tripoli stage in Winkler, running from 12 to 4:30 p.m. Regional Connections Settlement Lead Yelena Rashina described some of the planned activities.
2: So we have a lot of activities for the public. First, we will have 10 country display tents representing different cultures like Nigeria, India, Bangladesh, Sudan, and many, many others, where visitors can meet local newcomers, explore traditional items, and learn about customs from around the world.
0: All the details are in the full feature on Pembina Valley Online or the Pembina Valley Online app. News on the go, download or Discover Westman app.
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5: Cloudy today with some scattered showers and thunderstorms, windy and 21 degrees, the Humidex 26. Showers and thunderstorms tonight, 10 to 15 millimeters expected and a low of 17. Tomorrow, a good chance of rain, heavy at times with a risk of a thunderstorm, a high of 24 and the Humidex 27. Chance of showers on Monday, high of 23, and then more rain expected on Tuesday with a high of 22. Current weather conditions and the 7-day forecast can be found anytime on your Discover Westman app. I'm Judy Peters.
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5: Good morning. Here are today's funeral announcements. Haiti Epp, 82, of Winnipeg, passed away on Tuesday, June 16th, at Victoria General Hospital. She is survived by one brother. She was predeceased by her parents and one sister in infancy. The graveside service for Haiti Epp will be held tomorrow, 2 p.m., at Springsteen Community Cemetery. 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Gertrude Kaler, Nee Taves, 99, of Winnipeg, formerly of Altona, passed away on Wednesday, June 24th, at Concordia Hospital. She is survived by two daughters, three sons, and their families. She was predeceased by her husband, Edwin, and one son. The celebration of life for Gertrude Kaler, Nee Taves, will be held on Tuesday, 2 p.m., at MacIver Avenue Mennonite Brethren Church, with burial prior to the service at Altona Cemetery. Viewing will be at Weeb Funeral Home, Altona, tomorrow from 1 to 9 p.m. Donations may be made to Concordia Hospital Palliative Care. 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Marguerite Marie Cote, 80, of Steinbach, formerly of Vassar, passed away on Sunday, June 21st, at Bethesda Regional Health Center. She is survived by one daughter, one son, four siblings, and their families. She was predeceased by her husband, Dennis, one daughter in infancy, one sister, and one brother. Cremation has taken place. A memorial service for Marguerite Marie Cote will be held on Friday, 10:30 a.m. at Christ Our Savior Catholic Parish, 365 Lowen Boulevard, with ash interment at Heritage Cemetery. Donations may be made to Pat Porter Active Living Center. Arrangements by Birchwood Funeral Chapel, Steinbach. Eric Peters, 81, of Mitchell, passed away on Thursday, June 25th, at his residence. He is survived by his wife, Joyce, 3 daughters, 1 son, 4 siblings, and their families. He was predeceased by his wife, Rose, and 1 daughter. A memorial service for Eric Peters will be held on Thursday, 2 p.m., at Crossview Church. Donations may be made to Canadian Food Grains Bank. Arrangements by Birchwood Funeral Chapel, Steinbach. And those are this morning's funeral announcements.
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1: Good morning, everyone. You're listening to the Lawn and Garden Journal, and we are almost through June. And I think that all the little kidlets are going to be happy next week. I think there's only a couple days left just of school, according to my granddaughters, who are super excited to get out there. And, of course, there's a lot that's going to be happening. You're going to be taking your vacation. You're going to be browsing, looking, enjoying your backyards. But as you know, there are some things that may be bugging you. And I think that gives you a preempt of where I'm going with the show today. Yes, it's not that the kids are going to be off that's bugging you, but there may be certain things that the environment has been causing in havocs, especially with the, I don't want to say it's a gloomy day, but it is kind of a cloudy day today. We had a little bit of rain this early this morning that was here, and I guess some of the lake areas are reporting that they still have a little bit of sunshine out their way. But I thought we would theme it sort of what's bugging you today, because of course the theme is we got our ladybugs in, and that kind of gave me a little bit of a hint that even on a cloudy day, some things may be bugging us. But the wee little ladybug, how cute she is. So please listen to the poem, The Gentle Quest of Lady Sienna. In the cradle of dawn, where sweet petals unfurl, a ladybug named Sienna danced in the swirl. With a coat of bright red, like the sun's gentle blush, she set forth on a journey amidst the soft hush. Through meadows of clover and whispers of breeze, she journeyed with kindness, bringing hearts to ease. Her spots, like a map to forgotten delight, she glided on petals in shimmering flight. She met with a bumblebee, busy and bold, whose stories of nectar and pollen were told. "Oh, little Sienna, your beauty's renowned," said the bee with a chuckle as they danced on the ground. Onward she traveled neath the tall golden grass, where deer watched in wonder while moments would pass. Through droplets of dew where the sun's ray would kiss, each venture a treasure, each moment pure bliss. With spiders weaving constellations up high, the ants marching forward, all helping to tie. The fabric of life in a tapestry spun, Sienna the ladybug pranced in the sun. Yet troubles soon stirred with the heart of the glen, a drought withered petals, and grief touched the den. But Sienna was wise with a heart made of gold, she shared with her friends, and their spirits consoled. They rallied together, a band strong and true. In every small action, compassion they grew. They whispered to the flowers, "Hold on, do not fade," as the rain came a-falling, a blessing once made. So Sienna, the brave, with her journey so kind, brought hope to all the creatures, uniting their mind. With lessons of courage on wings painted bright, she proved that true strength lies in love's gentle light. Now legends of Sienna on soft breezes flow, in gardens adorned where sweet happiness grows. The ladybug journeys, her heart open wide, the symbol of kindness, with nature as a guide. And with that, we'll be right back after this message.
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1: 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And yes, there's certain things we've been going through. All right. We went from winter very much into summer, then back to sort of, I would say, winter and then spring and then summer. And now we're kind of in that monsoon rainy section of gardening. And that may be bugging you, but let's not talk about the weather. I'd rather talk about ladybugs. Because, yes, it is the season where if you are looking for a natural remedy for helping you with some insects in your garden, it is ladybug season. So if you venture to your garden centers, it's the time where garden centers do get their ladybugs. And I do have to admit that years ago, that TV station's no longer around, so I can probably say that I did a little bit of a TV segment with ladybugs on a set. And lo and behold, we get the ladybugs in a dormant state. Yes, we keep them chilled so they're not as active and it slows their metabolism and everything down. But it kind of reminded me when we got ours in and the staff were all curious as to how these would react, is how fast they come alive. Can you imagine a TV, little TV segment with me opening up 1,000 ladybugs and releasing maybe about 100? They were crawling up our arms and everywhere ready to go. It was kind of a really fun segment to do. And yes, just to show the staff what to do, I released some of them into our garden center. And yes, if you think garden centers are completely clean of bugs, well, there's always some that are there. So why not use the benefits of a few little ladybugs to go through it? Yeah, it is. It's nature's way of helping you with maintaining and cleaning and keeping things going. So here's the question. Do you call the ladybugs ladybirds? Because sometimes people come in and go, do you have a ladybird? And I'm, years ago I'd go, what's a ladybird? Well, apparently they're the same thing. Ladybirds and ladybugs are basically, it depends on if you are on the North American continent or if you happen to be a ladybird from overseas in Europe. So they are somewhat the same. And I know that the ladybugs that a little while ago had a little bit of an issue with some Asian ladybugs that were not so good and they were biting you. That is something that we really don't like. But the ladybugs, in essence, have a great sort of life cycle, and they actually transform. So in some instances, some people will bring us actually images of the ladybugs that look kind of in their small state. So they just think of the state. You have your adult, right? Lays his eggs. So you may find some eggs on the bottoms of some of the leaves that are on there. All right, these little golden eggs that are on them. But it's when it gets into the larvae section of it. They look like these Neanderthal kind of army little beetles in black, gray, with a little bit of sort of an orangey yellow. I'd probably say more orange than yellow that's on there. And they go through these stages. So they shed their skins, just like sometimes the butterflies shed too. They start at a different stage and they open up into this beauty that's in there. So just think, if you find eggs on the bottoms of some of your leaves or on the tops, maybe check them out. You can Google, is it a good egg or is it a bad egg? Or just wait and see, because the ladybugs are beneficial. And you will see that there's different stages, though it may take a number of weeks to go through. Because I know that years ago, we did find some ladybug larvae. They're not the prettiest. So can you imagine two granddaughters kind of screaming when I'm venturing and saying, look at this. One not so brave. The other one, yes. She, I think, is more of the gardener where she loves stretching out the worms and looking at the bugs. And eventually, that little Neanderthal grayish orange insect that does not look so pretty goes into a pupa stage. And then all of a sudden, yes, she shows her beauty. She becomes this beautiful little ladybug, hence the poem that's in there. And we know that the ladybugs love to eat and they love to do different things. So in a minute, we're going to come back. We're going to talk about maybe how hungry is this little girl or little guy, and what can we do to attract them to our gardens? Let's think about that. We'll be right back after this message.
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1: Welcome back, everyone. You are listening to the Lawn and Garden Journal. It is kind of a cloudy day today, so why not grab another cup of tea? Don't go too far because the radio's on and we're listening to the Lawn and Garden Journal. The lines are open. So if you have a chance to give me a shout, let me know how your garden's doing, or if you have any questions, or if you just want to say, hey, if you're far, close, near. We had someone that was very far last week that was giving us a shout from, I think it was Three Hills, Alberta. I think that's where we were calling from. So the lines are open at 1-800-374-3315. We are into the gardening world. We are into it. And we're talking about ladybugs, if you just dialed in. And a few things that I thought was really cute, and I like finding out facts about things because, A, it makes sense about learning about ladybugs that are on there. And we know that these little guys are hungry little guys, whether they're in their pupa, I think they're larvae or pupa stage, they need to be fed. So in the essence of it, they are hungry little guys. They have run the race. They need to have this energy. And what I like about it is they like eating. Okay, there is that, I think it's Lion King, where the little bug squishes his and says, yummy, squishy. Well, take clue to that. The ladybugs love soft body plant insects. Okay, so that's the squishy ones, right? Could you have the vision of the Lion King when he squishes the little bug and he's like ready to take a bite? I know it's graphic, but it's a ladybug. Just think of it that way. Well, aphids are probably your number one bug that's in your garden that you want to attract to. So just imagine this red little soldier with her casement of red and black. She likes to eat up all those aphids. And yes, aphids, though colorful in their black, green, red, yellow colorant tones, they will not like it when the ladybugs are hanging around. So this kaleidoscope will maybe be red and black, and let's get rid of some of those aphids. Use the ladybugs as a beneficial insect. All right, so here's a few facts, and I thought this was really kind of interesting. An adult ladybug can eat, there's different stories. Some say they can eat 40 aphids a day, some even up to 75 a day. All right, but if it's that's in their day, can you imagine the life cycle when they do the kind of the math? That's like 4,000 to 5,000 aphids in its lifetime, right? And this one, okay, we were graphic about maybe having the vision of the little ladybug squishing and eating all these squishy bugs. But here's another one that you may think about is in Victorian times, this one would kind of got me going, yuck, maybe not. Doctors used to smash up ladybugs for dental care. They would smush these and put them in for tooth care that was on there. So I don't know if I read that one and I kind of gave a giggle and I just went, no, thank you. I will grab my toothbrush and my toothpaste. I will not venture into doing that. But it did give me a giggle because lo and behold, years, and I love telling you stories, my mom and dad used to have property in Woodridge, Manitoba. Well, lo and behold, they had this big, beautiful field. And as my daughter was very little, good morning, Mom. She will remember this story. We used to dress the kids in big, bright colors so we can see where they are. Well, our young daughter was sitting in the middle of a field and we couldn't figure out why everyone was running around. And she sat in this little middle of the field all by herself. Well, lo and behold, Mom and I walked over to her to see what she was doing. And of course, it was early summer when things were coming alive and things were starting to grow. And we kind of looked down at her and thought, what are you doing? And out of her hand, she opened her hand and she said, berries. They were not berries. They were ladybugs that she had put in her hand. And as we saw her swirling her mouth, we asked her to open her mouth and inside were ladybugs. So, yes, gross, but maybe the Victorian times, she is maybe doing a little bit of a mixture of the ladybugs to smash up for her dental care. But it was a quick way of sort of saying, oh my, let's get rid of these. A little bit of a giggle, a little bit of a memory. Yes, good morning, Mom. Another fact, ladybugs, so little, so tiny. But you know that they have the energy to fly up to 37 miles per hour. All right, we won't race it with our vehicles, but just remember. And, of course, there are so many with the signs that male ladybugs are a little bit bigger than female ladybugs. That kind of makes sense. That's on it. Right? Bigger the size, it's on there. All right? And when you're looking at for it, we know that for sure that ladybugs are used for a natural type of habitat for cleaning gardens, helping us to clean the gardens. But they cannot fly when temperatures are low. That's why they need to warm up. So as it cools down, their bodies sort of go into that shutdown mode, which makes sense because, A, when we start in the spring cleaning up our gardens, they are there. You start to see them. That's when we give you sort of that little bit of a warning where we say, if you open up some leaves from the ground or in different areas and you see the nest of ladybugs that are there, don't open early if the temperatures are cool. They need to be, I think, around 13, 15 degrees in order for them to be sustained. Otherwise, we're opening them up and we're exposing them to things that may not be beneficial for them. Right? Did you also know that a ladybug can flap its wings at 85 times per second? I want to know who did this. I want to know who counted this. That's on it. I don't know. And what's also kind of cool is a ladybug has two sets of eyes. They are not the white spots that you see, but those are actually on the outer edges of what you're seeing. So you're only seeing a little bit, but they see things differently because they have two sets of eyes. I found that quite interesting. All right. And giving a gift of a ladybug, whether it's in the form of a picture, a design, a ladybug painted on a rock, is supposed to give them protection. It's a little bit of a symbolism that you are going to give a newborn baby or a child. It's a sign of protection. Wow. Is that why we have ladybugs in our garden? Ladybug statuary, ladybug stepstones. How symbolic, and how things kind of go from the symbolism of past generations, how we see the whimsy and the care and the beauty of a ladybug. But we put them in our yards. We put symbols of little ladybugs. We have these little metal ladybugs that can climb up the walls. But how symbolic. I did not know that. So when I thought of that and their symbol, it made sense. Lots to think about. Now, we know that ladybugs are good and beneficial for deterring and giving our areas where we can help clean up some things. But ladybugs have also been known to eat a little bit of pollen and nectar and dew. So this is perfect for them. So this gives them a combination of being able to perform better in our gardens as well. Now, we know that they are hunters. We know that they love the aphids that are on through it. Yes, remember, aphids, black, red, green, yellow, and I don't know if I've seen any orangey red ones, but there may be a whole collage of them. They love to eat their aphids. That's probably their main go-to. That's if you were going to go to a restaurant and they say, what's their favorite meal? Well, aphids are probably their number one go-to. But also on that list, soft-bodied insects. What else would that include? Well, mites. Mites are very small, but again, soft-bodied. Scale insects. Once in a younger tone, they're going to get to it. Mealybugs for sure. So if you think that you're having some of these are some of the remedies that you can do that you may want to venture to your garden center and say, hey, I need some help on the perfect environmental friendly way of cleaning things rather than going in for some things that may be a little bit more stronger. And don't forget whiteflies. Yes, if you have those whiteflies. And if you're not familiar, a lot of people aren't familiar with sort of the whitefly. They just kind of think of it as just a little whitefly. But white flies are really hard to see, and they harbor usually on the undersides, just like most. Aphids are going to be on the stems, on the clusters. And just think, aphids love the main tips, the new growth that's there. They go where the sweetness and where the tender is. Think of just that newborn, or that new lettuce that's up, baby lettuce and babies, the fresh crops that are on there. That's where the sweetness is. So if they're going through that, white flies, their eggs, and it's kind of hard to see where it, because if you look at the bottom of a leaf, it almost looks like translucent droplets that have just sort of been stuck on the bottom of a leaf. But they will be tiny white flies for sure, so that when you tap it and you get this burst of white flies, that may be a clue. And if you're not sure of what you do have, I know here sometimes, or we do offer, if you have a bug or a disease, to bring it in a clear plastic bag. So when you venture to someone to help you, make sure it's in a clear plastic bag and it's sealed so that we're not spreading things around that's on there. Okay? And the one thing that I did not know for sure, and I did not know at all, was some of the ladybugs actually prefer some of the plant meals or added benefits of that, of eating some mildew and fungal spores. Now, I'm got this bubble over my head going, really? Well, fungi and mildew, maybe that's a different type of balanced meal is maybe what I would probably put it as. So I'm going to eat the squishy guys, and then I'm going to finish up with a balanced meal of a little bit of fungal and mold. Hey, cheese and crackers. Hey, mushrooms. So maybe they're not far off from being what we are. So ladybugs, although ferocious, are beautiful. But in certain instances, if you want to make sure that you're keeping some ladybugs captive in some areas, you want to make sure that you're feeding them as well or having a food source for them. So that's one thing too. When you're opening, and if you're venturing to buy a bag of ladybugs today, just remember when you're releasing the ladybugs, release them in a shady area. Maybe give a little bit, if you have a little bit of an atomizer spray mist of nice water, give them a little bit of a mist of water before you release them so that they have a little bit of, refreshing that's on it. And let them find their journey. You will lay a little bit of a nesting. Sometimes there's nesting in the bags that come with the ladybugs. So take a little bit of that nesting with it so that they have a grounding spot, a lady spot where they start their journey. And it's fun for the kids to see how they go and how much they walk their distance. So it's something to be said about the ladybugs. Anyway, I wanted to introduce, that is one thing that may be not bugging you on this weekend, but it's a cute bug that's on it. Now, there are some other things that may be bugging you in your garden. We're going to go into some of that in a little bit, but we got to take a quick little message. We'll be right back.
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1: Garden Journal. We just a little bit of info on ladybugs, which are a good thing in the garden. And one of the things somebody just sent me a little message here is, do ladybugs help with pollination? Well, they are very minimal. They're not the bug for the go-to for for pollinating in your garden. They are probably more thought of as a, they may help you a little bit, but they're not the strongest pollinators, the ones that are actively going. Your bees are your pollinators because they have the hairy bodies that actually pull that pollen, that orange or yellow or orangey pollen that's onto it that carries them. And if you've actually Googled at some point how much does a bee carry in pollen, it's crazy how much they are, or it's actually very interesting to see how the pollen stays on their body and they carry it away. So ladybugs, no, they have that crunchy outer that outer shell that's onto it. Maybe when their wings open up, maybe they're allowed to bring a little bit that's in there. But unlike the bee, who is a heavy pollinator, or like your butterflies, they do not have that hairy body that facilitates or is efficient for doing that pollination that's on it. So, let them eat the bugs and let the bees and the butterflies do the rest of the work for the pollination. Now, that may be one thing, and it leads us into the next kind of conversation that's on there. Heavy rains, and this is maybe bugging you, but not in the bug sense, is there may not be enough pollination because of the heavy rains that have been happening in certain areas. So are you finding, here's the question, are you finding that your tomatoes are producing the same as last year, or is it a little less? The lines are open, 1-800-374-3315. Or is it the pumpkins, or is it the squash? Because we know with heavy rains, there could be a kind of a bad effect or detrimental effect on the pollination of crops, especially in certain areas of, I know tomatoes are one of the ones that are on that. So it's nice to have protection, but it's also nice to be able to, you know, if it's that heavy, heavy rain, and some areas we have had that. So your yield is going to be less that's on it. So because the pollen gets washed away, or in some cases, if some things are opening up, maybe there's an opportunity where you can start helping things by increasing the pollination. I know sometimes I've been notorious with taking a little bit of a little tiny paintbrush from maybe the dollar store or from where the kids crafts, and going from one flower to the other and helping it to go. And kids love doing this, so it's a good opportunity. If the grandkids are going to be over, give them a little bit of a paintbrush and let's go from one flower to the other and help with it. It's amazing when you give a child something as simple as that and include them in the gardening. They are going to retain that. They are going to remember that. They are going to think that, yes, I'm gardening too. All right. So I'm excited. I'm excited. We have actually, I think I mentioned in the spring, we had one tomato plant called Akoya. It was almost a bigger type of cherry tomato, but we have some still in our garden center here, and they are black purple, and they are looking pretty good. All right. And if you have had some problems with your tomatoes or vegetables and some of your fruits, not your fruits, maybe your vegetables for sure. If you had some problems with plants that have succumbed to some of the weather, too much water, rotted off, or molded, it's time to venture out to your garden centers, because I know that a lot of garden centers now are slowing down. And there may be some opportunities out there to get some good items to help you with filling in some spots. All right? All right. Now, what's bugging you? I want to continue with this, because the other portion of what's bugging you is because of all that rain that's out there and going through with walking. I'm talking about walking in your garden. So a quick little fix that's on there, that's on it, I think you've heard me talk about it before, is if you need something to do with getting into your garden, but you're tired of the mucky boots, very dry grass clippings. I'm talking grass clippings that are taken, that have been dried out, chemical-free, pesticide-free. It has to be that way. And you can bank them around underneath in pathways of your garden if you're having to get in there. Or there's another product called Healthy Straw. You've probably heard me. It's a nice bank of nice walkable straw that you can place between the rows. And eventually, like everything else, it gets turned in and it adds to the benefits of your back into your garden. And oh, does it ever make it look so kind of, as I would say on the girly side, a really kind of neat and pretty. It's almost one of those gardening show atmospheres. And the other thing about putting down your healthy garden straw and your grass clippings that are, again, if you're doing that, it has to be clean, pesticide, and chem-free that's into it. And it just makes it so much easier to walk on. And, of course, we know it's basically a mulch that we're putting on there. So if we're capping our soil between our rows with a beautiful basis of this, we're adding value back into our soil eventually because we're going to cycle it in. But what else are we doing? We're deterring weeds from growing. Yes. And we know that, unfortunately, the things that keep growing fastest when we get all this moisture are the weeds. Right? All right. Now, there are a couple things I've gone through. I've given you a tip on how you can walk into your gardens with it being a little mushy or a little wet that's on there. And the other thing that I want to talk about, and these are some things that have been coming in this week because of all the moisture. And there are some signs that you can see on plants if they are under stress from having too much moisture in the ground. Okay? You have to be careful because I know now we're going to step back a bit. We know that we've had a lot of rain, so the ground may be well moistened. Depends on where you live. Okay? Brandon, my brother can put a pail of water on there and it drains away. Quick draining. So in those instances, maybe the composition of your soil is not as humusy or as loamy. So then maybe you're adding compost to hold and retain some of that moisture. But if you're clay-based and heavy clay soils, Winnipeg area, lake areas, so this clay holds moisture a little bit longer than what we're doing. And what it causes is a detriment of sort of yellowing or a chlorosis to your plants. So this isn't really a great thing for it because chlorosis, when you're looking at it, causes yellow veining, yellowing of the leaves for sure, and yellow leaves with green veins. So if you're looking at things like that, this is an indicator that you are or you have plants that are under stress. Okay? It's because the chlorosis will be there when you don't have enough green. And the greening effect is actually the chlorophyll that actually gives you the basis of being able to get energy and do the conversion of photosynthesis. All right, we're getting too technical. Yellowing. Think of it as this way. If I don't have the chlorophyll in my cells, and I'm more on the yellow tones, I have more chances of being sun scald or being kind of beaten up by the sun. So I want that nice, beautiful, deep green or green. Or, okay, if I'm a plant that is not green to begin with, maybe I have that yellow tone because we know that there are some spireas and we are some maybe other types of trees and shrubs that are supposed to have that golden tone to the leaf. Just like some trees and shrubs have more of that burgundy red tones to them. Spirea gold mound. They're not that deep green. So when we say in gardening, there's always another side of the story. That's okay. They're meant to be yellow. So you do not have chlorosis in that aspect unless you start seeing some really strong green veins happening into it. So if it's meant to be yellow as a tree and shrub right off the hop, it's even distribution of colorant throughout the whole leaf. Okay. So chlorosis. do you have chlorosis because the soil is too wet, which basically a plant will cause an inability of the plant to drop the nutrients that it needs in its bodies or its cells to be the best that it can be. Yellowing of leaves is very indicative of plants that are being overwatered. So check and see if you have areas that are showing a little bit of signs of too much moisture on them. Start popping some, get the pitchfork out and start putting some holes in the ground. Get some air in the bottom of those, because not only you're showing signs of the chlorosis, other areas where you're overwatered, you may be, you have stunted growth. Overwatering can also be wilted. So if you're wilting, or if you have some areas that are just completely dead branches that are collapsing on it, that could be part of your overwatering that's on it. So if you are getting to the point where things are trying to grow still and there's this blockage that's on it, there is a product that you can use that's on it. It's called chelated iron or iron chelate. It's basically a micronutrient additive that you can put into the soil, or you can use it as a foliar spray, which is basically mixing it in the bottom and spraying it on the leaf structure for it to be transsorbed or taken up into the body of the plants. This helps you to alleviate that yellowing effect that's on it. And we'll also use it. You can use it on trees, shrubs, plants. And if you're using it on trees, the best way I kind of like to do it is if I kind of make holes around the drip line, and I'll take a garden stake and I'll pop it into the ground, make it a little bit deeper down, and I'll put some of my chelated iron around the outside of my tree. Okay. All right. For those who don't know what a drip line is, because that just a little question mark came off, like some people may not know what a drip line is. Imagine the outer tips of your branches of your tree or of your outer branches of your plant. On those outer tips, if I put a plumb bob or a weight on a string and it went straight down to the ground and showed you the outer parameters of your tree, that's the drip line. That's the outer portion of it. So your chelated iron is a good purpose for ensuring vibrancy of your color, of your trees and shrubs that should be the color that it is, and added benefit of just a little bit of insurance of being able to bring up the nutrients. Okay? Because your soil, especially in areas that are really high

0: to talk about. We'll be right back after this message.
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0: Well, everyone, you may be having a little bit of a mosquito episode happening after all of this, so make sure you're emptying any water reservoirs, standing water, and maybe get your mosquito dunks out if you need them. 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
7: 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Culture Fest takes place Canada Day, July 1st, on the Parkland Triple E stage in Winkler, running from 12 to 4:30 p.m. Regional Connection Settlement Lead Yelena Rashina described some of the entertainment for the day's celebrations.
8: So we will be having a fantastic entertainment show with live music and dance performances. So performance will represent countries including Uganda, Nigeria, India, Ukraine, Métis, and Latin America.
7: All the details are in the full feature on Pembina Valley Online or the Pembina Valley Online app. Boundary Trails Health Center is using a $50,000 estate bequest to support pediatric emergency training for healthcare staff. 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Carla Thiessen, clinical educator at Boundary Trails Health Center, said participants report the course reduces intimidation around treating children and helps teams work together during critical incidents.
9: Children can change in condition very quickly, so education like this is very important to prepare our staff and also to build teamwork within the emergency department, because they're all coming to class, our nurses and physicians, they all can take this course, and they are learning standard frameworks and guidelines and procedures so everyone can be on the same page when they have a critical incident with a child.
7: Foundation Executive Director Shannon Samet-Fouquet said the board quickly supported the project because it aligns with its goal of enhancing care in the region and keeping it local. 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
12: cloudy today with some scattered showers.

0: and thunderstorms, windy and 21 degrees. The Humidex 26. Showers and thunderstorms tonight, 10 to 15 millimeters expected and a low of 17. Tomorrow, a good chance of rain, heavy at times with a risk of a thunderstorm, a high of 24 and the Humidex 27. Chance of showers on Monday, high of 23, and then more rain expected on Tuesday with a high of 22. Current weather conditions and the 7-day forecast can be found anytime on your Discover Westman app. I'm Judy Peters.
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1: Cloudy today with some scattered showers and thunderstorms, windy and 21 degrees, the Humidex 26. Showers and thunderstorms tonight, 10 to 15 millimeters expected, and a low of 17. Tomorrow, a good chance of rain, heavy at times, with a risk of a thunderstorm, a high of 24 and the Humidex 27. Chance of showers on Monday, high of 23, and then more rain expected on Tuesday with a high of 22. Current weather conditions and the 7-day forecast can be found anytime on your Discover Westman app. I'm Judy Peters.

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1: We are just ahead of 11 o'clock on this Saturday morning, and it is time now for the weekend birthday book. Happy birthday to Ryan Schreiner, Corey Tremblay, and Hunter Fordyce from the Boys of Ane Lions Club calendar. A very special milestone birthday as well. Happy 101st birthday going out to Annie Lowen of Rosenort from all of your friends at the Heritage Building. And happy birthday tomorrow to Amy Alvis and Emmett Aaron, also from the Boys of Ane Lions Club calendar. Now, Annie of Rosenort had a very special song request for her 101st birthday. Great is thy faithfulness. At 101 years old, you can only imagine how that message of faithfulness has carried her through so many seasons of life. And really, for all of us, it is a reminder of something steady to lean on through every stage of life. So happy birthday again, Annie, and here's that song request.

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0: A local estate gift and matching support from the Boundary Trails Health Center Foundation have created a $100,000 investment in pediatric emergency training and equipment at Boundary Trails Health Center. Clinical educator Carla Thiessen said the funding will help ensure healthcare professionals are prepared to provide high-quality care when children in the region need it most. The investment will fund 2 years of nursing training through the Pediatric Advanced Life Support Program and provide new simulation equipment for hands-on learning.
1: They're our future. When we go into a project like this, like, we are truly investing in the future of our community, investing in our kids. Like, what would be better than that? So it's very exciting to see something like this. And I'm just so excited to have our foundation coming on board with us and giving us this kind of support.
0: Thiessen said the project is about investing in children while helping build confidence and expertise among local healthcare teams. Culture Fest takes place Canada Day, July 1st, on the Parkland Triple E stage in Winkler, running from 12 to 4:30 p.m. Regional Connections Settlement Lead Yelena Rashina described some of the entertainment for the day celebrations.
2: Another highlight will be our citizenship recognition ceremony, where we will celebrate and officially welcome our new Canadian citizens.
3: Sweet. How many are we recognizing this year? Do you know how many are going to be up there?
2: We have 75.
3: Excuse me?
2: 75 new Canadian citizens. And we would really appreciate if everybody could come, join,
3: and cheer them on.
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6: Cloudy today with some scattered showers and thunderstorms, windy and 21 degrees. The Humidex 26. Showers and thunderstorms tonight, 10 to 15 millimeters expected, and a low of 17. Tomorrow, a good chance of rain, heavy at times, with a risk of a thunderstorm, a high of 24 and the Humidex 27. Chance of showers on Monday, high of 23, and then more rain expected on Tuesday, with a high of 22. Current weather conditions and the 7-day forecast can be found anytime on your Discover Westman app. I'm Judy Peters.

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She watched me take my first steps in the kitchen when I was a kid. And those were the early years where we were taught to have no fear.

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5: Cloudy today with some scattered showers and thunderstorms, windy and 21 degrees, the Humidex 26. Showers and thunderstorms tonight, 10 to 15 millimeters expected and a low of 17. Tomorrow, a good chance of rain, heavy at times with a risk of a thunderstorm, a high of 24 and the Humidex 27. Chance of showers on Monday, high of 23, and then more rain expected on Tuesday with a high of 22. Current weather conditions and the 7-day forecast can be found anytime on your Discover Westman app. I'm Judy Peters.

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1: Cloudy today with some scattered showers and thunderstorms, windy and 21 degrees, the Humidex 26. Showers and thunderstorms tonight, 10 to 15 millimeters expected, and a low of 17. Tomorrow, a good chance of rain, heavy at times, with a risk of a thunderstorm, a high of 24 and the Humidex 27. Chance of showers on Monday, high of 23, and then more rain expected on Tuesday with a high of 22. Current weather conditions and the 7-day forecast can be found anytime on your Discover Westman app. I'm Judy Peters.

0: 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Carla Thiessen, clinical educator at Boundary Trails Health Center, said the funding will cover the next 2 years of training for nurses and help build pediatric care capacity in the region.
1: When a child in this community is ill or injured, they are not typically presenting to Children's Hospital Emergency. They are coming here to Boundary Trails Emergency. And it's very important that our staff are ready to meet them with the highest standard of care. Even when we send a child to Winnipeg, it can still take hours to stabilize and transport them. And so even during that time, it is so important that our staff know what to do and to feel confident in being able to treat that child.
0: The Boundary Trails Health Center Foundation also provided a matching $50,000 for pediatric simulation equipment for the program, including mannequins and a defibrillator trainer. Culture Fest takes place Canada Day, July 1st, on the Parkland Triple E stage in Winkler, running from 12 to 4:30 p.m. Regional Connections Settlement Lead Yelena Rashina described some of the planned activities.
2: So we have a lot of activities for the public. First, we will have 10 country display tents representing different cultures like Nigeria, India, Bangladesh, Sudan, and many, many others, where visitors can meet local newcomers, explore traditional items, and learn about customs from around the world.
0: All the details are in the full feature on Pembina Valley Online or the Pembina Valley Online app. News on the go? 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
5: Cloudy today with some scattered showers and thunderstorms, windy and 21 degrees, the Humidex 26. Showers and thunderstorms tonight, 10 to 15 millimeters expected and a low of 17. Tomorrow, a good chance of rain, heavy at times with a risk of a thunderstorm, a high of 24 and the Humidex 27. Chance of showers on Monday, high of 23, and then more rain expected on Tuesday with a high of 22. Current weather conditions and the 7-day forecast can be found anytime on your Discover Westman app. I'm Judy Peters.
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2: Cloudy today with some scattered showers and thunderstorms, windy and 21 degrees, the Humidex 26. Showers and thunderstorms tonight, 10 to 15 millimeters expected and a low of 17. Tomorrow, a good chance of rain, heavy at times with a risk of a thunderstorm, a high of 24 and the Humidex 27. Chance of showers on Monday, high of 23 and then more rain expected on Tuesday with a high of 22. Current weather conditions and the 7-day forecast can be found anytime on your Discover Westman app. I'm Judy Peters.
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2: Cloudy today with some scattered showers and thunderstorms, windy and 21 degrees, the Humidex 26. Showers and thunderstorms tonight, 10 to 15 millimeters expected and a low of 17. Tomorrow, a good chance of rain, heavy at times with a risk of a thunderstorm, a high of 24 and the Humidex 27. Chance of showers on Monday, high of 23 and then more rain expected on Tuesday with a high of 22. Current weather conditions and the 7-day forecast can be found anytime on your Discover Westman app. I'm Judy Peters.
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6: It is day two of the men's amateur qualifier taking place at the Steinbach Fly and Golf Club. 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In Canadian Elite Basketball League action, it's Winnipeg on the road in Vancouver. 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I'm Dave Anthony.

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2: There's a special event coming to Winkler, the Farmer Appreciation Lunch, presented by CFAM Radio 950, Country 88, and the Eagle 93.5. This will take place Tuesday, July 7th from 11:30 a.m. to 1 p.m. at the Meridian Exhibition Center. This is a chance to recognize and thank the farmers who work so hard every day to keep our communities growing. It's also an opportunity to take a break in the middle of a busy season, share a meal, and connect with others from the local agricultural community. And there's also a bit of excitement added in. Attendees will have a chance to win the grand prize, a Sea Out 1806 Hopper Combo Bin from Hillside Farm Supply. A good reminder that behind every season in the field, there are people, families, and a whole community working together.
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Then as she turned to go back into the kitchen,

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1: 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Culture Fest takes place Canada Day, July 1st, on the Parkland Triple E stage in Winkler, running from 12 to 4:30 p.m. Regional Connection Settlement lead Yelena Rashina described some of the entertainment for the day's celebrations.
2: So we will be having a fantastic entertainment show with live music and dance performances. 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
4: Cloudy today with some scattered showers and thunderstorms, windy and 21 degrees, the Humidex 26. Showers and thunderstorms tonight, 10 to 15 millimeters expected and a low of 17. Tomorrow, a good chance of rain, heavy at times with a risk of a thunderstorm, a high of 24 and the Humidex 27. Chance of showers on Monday, high of 23, and then more rain expected on Tuesday with a high of 22. Current weather conditions and the 7-day forecast can be found anytime on your Discover West Man app. I'm Judy Peters.

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1: Cloudy today with some scattered showers and thunderstorms, windy and 21 degrees, the Humidex 26. Showers and thunderstorms tonight, 10 to 15 millimeters expected and a low of 17. Tomorrow, a good chance of rain, heavy at times with a risk of a thunderstorm, a high of 24 and the Humidex 27. Chance of showers on Monday, high of 23, and then more rain expected on Tuesday with a high of 22. Current weather conditions and the 7-day forecast can be found anytime on your Discover Westman app. I'm Judy Peters.

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4: Cloudy today with some scattered showers and thunderstorms, windy and 21 degrees. The Humidex 26. Showers and thunderstorms tonight, 10 to 15 millimeters expected, and a low of 17. Tomorrow, a good chance of rain, heavy at times, with a risk of a thunderstorm, a high of 24 and the Humidex 27. Chance of showers on Monday, high of 23, and then more rain expected on Tuesday, with a high of 22. Current weather conditions and the 7-day forecast can be found anytime on your Discover Westman app. I'm Judy Peters.
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0: Like, what would be better than that? So it's very exciting to see something like this. And I'm just so excited to have our foundation coming on board with us and giving us this kind of support.
1: Thiessen said the project is about investing in children while helping build confidence and expertise among local healthcare teams. Culture Fest takes place Canada Day, July 1st, on the Parkland Triple E stage in Winkler, running from 12 to 4:30 p.m. Regional Connections Settlement Lead Yelena Rashina described some of the entertainment for the day celebrations.
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3: 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How many are we recognizing this year? 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
7: Cloudy today with some scattered showers and thunderstorms, windy and 21 degrees. The Humidex 26. Showers and thunderstorms tonight, 10 to 15 millimeters expected, and a low of 17. Tomorrow, a good chance of rain, heavy at times, with a risk of a thunderstorm, a high of 24 and the Humidex 27. Chance of showers on Monday, high of 23, and then more rain expected on Tuesday with a high of 22. Current weather conditions and the 7-day forecast can be found anytime on your Discover Westman app. I'm Judy Peters.
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1: 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The day includes the Lions Club Parade, a Show and Shine car show, cornhole tournament, and celebrations at the Wildlife Museum. 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
3: Cloudy today with some scattered showers and thunderstorms, windy and 21 degrees, the Humidex 26. Showers and thunderstorms tonight, 10 to 15 millimeters expected, and a low of 17. Tomorrow, a good chance of rain, heavy at times, with a risk of a thunderstorm, a high of 24 and the Humidex 27. Chance of showers on Monday, high of 23, and then more rain expected on Tuesday, with a high of 22. Current weather conditions and the 7-day forecast can be found anytime on your Discover Westman app. I'm Judy Peters.

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1: Cloudy today with some scattered showers and thunderstorms, windy and 21 degrees, the Humidex 26. Showers and thunderstorms tonight, 10 to 15 millimeters expected and a low of 17. Tomorrow, a good chance of rain, heavy at times with a risk of a thunderstorm, a high of 24 and the Humidex 27. Chance of showers on Monday, high of 23, and then more rain expected on Tuesday with a high of 22. Current weather conditions and the 7-day forecast can be found anytime on your Discover Westman app. I'm Judy Peters.
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2: When a child in this community is ill or injured, they are not typically presenting to Children's Hospital Emergency. They are coming here to Boundary Trails Emergency. And it's very important that our staff are ready to meet them with the highest standard of care. Even when we send a child to Winnipeg, it can still take hours to stabilize and transport them. And so even during that time, it is so important that our staff know what to do and to feel confident in being able to treat that child.
1: The Boundary Trails Health Center Foundation also provided a matching $50,000 for pediatric simulation equipment for the program, including mannequins and a defibrillator trainer. CultureFest takes place Canada Day, July 1st, on the Parkland Triple E stage in Winkler, running from 12 to 4:30 p.m. Regional Connections Settlement Lead Yelena Rashina described some of the planned activities.
3: So we have a lot of activities for the public. First, we will have 10 country display tents representing different cultures like Nigeria, India, Bangladesh, Sudan, and many, many others, where visitors can meet local newcomers, explore traditional items, and learn about customs from around the world.
1: All the details are in the full feature on Pembina Valley Online or the Pembina Valley Online app. News on the go, download or Discover Westman app.
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1: Cloudy today with some scattered showers and thunderstorms, windy and 21 degrees, the Humidex 26. Showers and thunderstorms tonight, 10 to 15 millimeters expected and a low of 17. Tomorrow, a good chance of rain, heavy at times with a risk of a thunderstorm, a high of 24 and the Humidex 27. Chance of showers on Monday, high of 23, and then more rain expected on Tuesday with a high of 22. Current weather conditions and the 7-day forecast can be found anytime on your Discover Westman app. I'm Judy Peters.

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1: Cloudy today with some scattered showers and thunderstorms, windy and 21 degrees. The Humidex 26. Showers and thunderstorms tonight, 10 to 15 millimeters expected, and a low of 17. Tomorrow, a good chance of rain, heavy at times, with a risk of a thunderstorm, a high of 24 and the Humidex 27. Chance of showers on Monday, high of 23, and then more rain expected on Tuesday with a high of 22. Current weather conditions and the 7-day forecast can be found anytime on your Discover Westman app. I'm Judy Peters.
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1: 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Culture Fest takes place Canada Day, July 1st, on the Parkland Triple E stage in Winkler, running from 12 to 4:30 p.m. Regional Connection Settlement lead Yelena Rashina described some of the entertainment for the day's celebrations.
2: So we will be having a fantastic entertainment show with live music and dance performances.

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1: 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critical incident with a child.
0: Foundation Executive Director Shannon Samet-Fouquet said the board quickly supported the project because it aligns with its goal of enhancing care in the region and keeping it local. 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
4: Cloudy today with some scattered showers and thunderstorms, windy and 21 degrees. The Humidex 26. Showers and thunderstorms tonight, 10 to 15 millimeters expected, and a low of 17. Tomorrow, a good chance of rain, heavy at times, with a risk of a thunderstorm, a high of 24 and the Humidex 27. Chance of showers on Monday, high of 23, and then more rain expected on Tuesday with a high of 22. Current weather conditions and the 7-day forecast can be found anytime on your Discover West Men app. I'm Judy Peters.
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5: Cloudy today with some scattered showers and thunderstorms, windy and 21 degrees, the Humidex 26. Showers and thunderstorms tonight, 10 to 15 millimeters expected and a low of 17. Tomorrow, a good chance of rain, heavy at times with a risk of a thunderstorm, a high of 24 and the Humidex 27. Chance of showers on Monday, high of 23, and then more rain expected on Tuesday with a high of 22. Current weather conditions and the 7-day forecast can be found anytime on your Discover West Men app. I'm Judy Peters.

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4: Cloudy today with some scattered showers and thunderstorms, windy and 21 degrees. The Humidex 26. Showers and thunderstorms tonight, 10 to 15 millimeters expected, and a low of 17. Tomorrow, a good chance of rain, heavy at times, with a risk of a thunderstorm, a high of 24 and the Humidex 27. Chance of showers on Monday, high of 23, and then more rain expected on Tuesday, with a high of 22. Current weather conditions and the 7-day forecast can be found anytime on your Discover Westman app. I'm Judy Peters.
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1: Get the news you need when you need it by downloading the Discover Westman app. I'm Parker Schmidt, and here's what's making local news this hour. A local estate gift and matching support from the Boundary Trails Health Center Foundation have created a $100,000 investment in pediatric emergency training and equipment at Boundary Trails Health Center. Clinical educator Carla Thiessen said the funding will help ensure healthcare professionals are prepared to provide high-quality care when children in the region need it most. The investment will fund 2 years of nursing training through the Pediatric Advanced Life Support Program and provide new simulation equipment for hands-on learning.
2: They're our future. When we go into a project like this, like, we are truly investing in the future of our community, investing in our kids. Like, what would be better than that? So it's very exciting to see something like this, and I'm just so excited to have our foundation coming on board with us and giving us this kind of support.
1: Thiessen said the project is about investing in children while helping build confidence and expertise among local healthcare teams. Culture Fest takes place Canada Day, July 1st, on the Parkland Triple E stage in Winkler, running from 12 to 4:30 p.m. Regional Connection Settlement Lead Yelena Rashina described some of the entertainment for the day celebrations.
3: Another highlight will be our citizenship recognition ceremony, where we will celebrate and officially welcome our new Canadian citizens.
4: Sweet. How many are we recognizing this year? 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
7: Cloudy today with some scattered showers and thunderstorms, windy and 21 degrees, the Humidex 26. Showers and thunderstorms tonight, 10 to 15 millimeters expected and a low of 17. Tomorrow, a good chance of rain, heavy at times with a risk of a thunderstorm, a high of 24 and the Humidex 27. Chance of showers on Monday, high of 23, and then more rain expected on Tuesday with a high of 22. Current weather conditions and the 7-day forecast can be found anytime on your Discover Westman app. I'm Judy Peters.
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time for another Made in Manitoba, and this weekend we are having an encore presentation with Brian Dirksen. Almost exactly a year ago, in June of 2025, we brought him back to the program with a new album.

Graphic Journey with Michelle Scott and a Métis cultural presentation with Chris Lafort. Admission is free from 10 to 6, and all are welcome. Heritage Day, June 30th, at Boisevain's Urban Goodon International Wildlife Museum.

0: Well, it's been a few years since we've had you on our Made in Manitoba program, Brian. It's great to have you back as part of it. And for our listeners, of which you have been a part of our music rotation for many, many years, some of our listeners may not realize that you have strong ties to Manitoba. So how about we start with that and just remind our folks about your Manitoba ties, and then we'll get into your new project.
1: Well, it's interesting because the Manitoba ties are both in my life and in this, very specifically in this project. My dad immigrated into Canada and arrived in Steinbach and lived in Steinbach for years. I still have relatives in Winnipeg and Steinbach. And this new album that is just coming out was produced by Winnipeg's very own Murray Pulver, who produces for Steve Bell and Brothers Landreth, among others. And actually, I tracked

0: my lead vocals in Winnipeg for this album, along with many of the other instruments for this album, were tracked in Manitoba. So, yeah, there's a lot of Manitoba connections with this project.
1: Well, let's get into it. The new project, the new album, is titled Love for a Lifetime. And how about we start with the simple question of what prompted you to get back in studio and record this particular project?
0: COVID was a quite disorienting time for all of us, I think, globally. And about a year into COVID, I had just finished doing a hymns project with my dad, just wanting to sing some of the old songs of the faith. And as that came to a conclusion, it was like this open vista in front of me, just like a good, you know, Manitoba scene. You know, it was just open in front of me. And I thought, all of a sudden this little spark came into me. The world is filled with songs about falling in love with your partner, but there's not a lot of songs about staying in love. And I looked kind of down the horizon, you know, in my wife and my relationship, and we were getting near, I could see our 40th anniversary coming, and I was like, that's a huge gap and a big oversight almost in my song catalog of like 35 plus years. So I thought, oh, I'll just write, you know, like a few songs, maybe I'll do an EP's worth or something. But the thing was, when the tap opened, when I started writing, I ended up writing 40 songs on that theme over about a 2-year period. And it was as I hit the 40 song mark and as we approached our 40th anniversary, I thought, okay, Dirksen, I think there's a sign there. I think it's time to get into the recording studio and pick some of these songs and record them. So we did that with 12 of them.
1: Now, throughout a lot of the promotion of the new album on your social media sites, the phrase songs about long, faithful love comes up time and time again, which you've kind of alluded to regarding the overall context of the album. What does that phrase mean to you, long, faithful love?
0: Well, you know, I think every couple has a lot of, challenges thrown their way in life. You know, you start with this, sometimes it's literally love at first sight. I talk a little bit about that in one of the songs called This Is Our Love. You know, from that first moment to seeing her and going, I think she's the one for me, like this sense. And then, you know, infatuation, falling in love, and all of the emotions and the dating and the engagement and then the marriage and the honeymoon and all of those phases are like, they're euphoric. But really what really sets, you know, changes the world is people who can manage to stay in love for a lifetime, which kind of means, you know, one of the things my wife has gotten to introducing me as, sometimes she'll say cheekily, we'll meet somebody and you say, oh, this is Brian, he's my sixth husband. And they kind of look at her like, what does that mean? Literally? Or you say, well, no, he's like an artist and we've been married for 40 years and They're every 7-8 years, it kind of changes and we recommit to each other. And then I jokingly say, well, she's my third wife, but she's actually in process of becoming my fourth because she's going through some transitions, you know? But I think, you know, long, faithful love, it's not about, you know, two people being perfect or two people not making mistakes or even not hurting each other. It's about two people saying, yeah, we're both kind of a little cracked, a little broken, but we're going to stick together. And that's one of the themes in the artwork for the album. We used, on all the singles, we used kintsugi lines in each item that represents like a couple to say, we are all have these cracks and this brokenness, but what, you know, I sing in the song Love That Doesn't Fade, oh, to know the love that fills the cracks with golden grace. And it's that feeling like we do that for each other. And also, ultimately, as a person of faith, I'm rooted in a belief that ultimately that grace comes from the divine, from the creator, from the one who helps us in our trouble. And we are helped in our trouble so we can help each other.
1: Now, leading up to the album's release, and you've mentioned your wife Joyce a number of times, she's kind of been front and center as you've been promoting and that sort of thing. I would love for you to reflect on how your wife inspired some of the writing and creativity that's on this album, Love for a Lifetime.
0: The thing is, she's an amazing, amazing person of many gifts. She's not a public person. She doesn't really like talking publicly, though the few times she does, she's brilliant and she says very wise things. But she's a worker. She's an innovator. She gets things done. She sees things. And she knows me deep inside. So when I would go and sit at the piano and I would have a weekly songwriting appointment, and I've done this not just for this project, I've done this for the last 20 years, is that, you know.
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0: Did you go into the project, Brian, with any trepidation? And I ask that question from the context of whenever you start writing an album full of love songs, there's always that risk of it getting a little schmarmy or cheesy.
1: Yeah.
0: Also
1: yeah.
0: alongside that, just simply maybe being too open about your own experience yeah. with the emotion.
1: Yeah. Yes, absolutely. It scared me a lot. The vulnerability, even maybe what some may perceive as a change of direction. You know, people have known me in the past as a worship songwriter. Then they know me as a kind of like, say, a broader kind of like Christian artist who's writing songs about faith and the intersection of faith and life, and all of which I continue to do. But this is a bit different, you know. And again, I think some people of faith over-spiritualize some things to the point where it's almost like people, you know, we live in a really a physical, tactile world. We don't have to be afraid of our feelings, our bodies, our emotions. They're all sacred. And now as the album's coming out, it's a vulnerable time. I mean, any artist, if you ask any artist, you know, album release months, you know, will people resonate or will people just go, yeah, no, not for me, next, you know, like, and I pour 2 years of heart and soul into this. And yet at the same time, whether it does incredibly well or is mainly ignored, I know. When I look at my wife and when she sits there and hears it and I watch her being so moved, I go, it was worth every minute, every dollar we spent, every risk I took, because it would be such a travesty if I ended my days and with all of my songs and my own wife didn't know how much I loved her. And yes, once in a while, you know, when you're I think this is a great gift of a song and a lyric in a song, is you can say something and you can sing it and maybe go, well, yes, even though, you know, saying even just I love you can sound sentimental. Something happens when you sing it, and when you sing it in the context of other words that flesh out that story of what that means. You know, the album ends with a song called A Thousand Years. You know, if I had a thousand years, I would spend them writing songs, and everyone would say, I love you. And I go, yeah, okay, well, maybe that sounds, I don't know what word they want to maybe dismiss it. I challenge you, listen to it. Listen to what the music does. Listen to the mood of it. And in that case, that song was sponsored by a widow who tragically lost her husband. He was struck down in a car accident. And she heard about this project I was doing and that we were getting couples who had experienced long love to sponsor songs. And she said, I want to sponsor a song because I want people to know that even though I lost the love of my life weeks before our first child was born, long, faithful love is possible. It's a gift from God and it's a choice we can make. And she sponsored this song, you know, If I Had a Thousand Years. When I sang that song, already knowing Jan's story and knowing who was partnering with me on that particular song, I could barely sing it without crying, which was a problem because, you know, any singers out there know when you start crying, it does something to your vocal cords that doesn't work. So, but you know, what a gift to get to meet other people who also believe in long, faithful love.
0: You know, I think this story you just shared about Jan is a perfect place to jump off for my final question, Brian. And you know, as you look back at the last 2 years of heart and soul that you've poured into this, your wife alongside you, the stories that have been shared with you from those that have sponsored songs, what are you personally taking away from this project as you look ahead at 40 years of marriage and more years of being a creator and a musician, performer, and songwriter?
1: I think I'm taking away from the process incredible gratitude in gratitude for my wife and the partner that has walked with me through thick and thin. I'm taking away gratitude for the gift of song. You know, and even as I researched this and as I wrote it, I was not just listening to my own songs. I was listening to other old-fashioned love songs and trying to have them influence me. And songs like Have I Told You Lately by Van Morrison. And songs, you know, like Just the Way You Are by Billy Joel. There was just songs I would take them in and they would fuse. And so there's this incredible gratitude for my wife, incredible gratitude for the gift of song, and then just incredible gratitude, I think, for the gift of life. You know, because human love ends, human life ends, but that's what makes it precious. I sing in A Thousand Years, right near the end of the album, I sing, even though human love ends like unspooling threads, that's why it's precious. So don't let this...
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7: 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Carla Thiessen, clinical educator at Boundary Trails Health Center, said the funding will cover the next 2 years of training for nurses and help build pediatric care capacity in the region.
8: When a child in this community is ill or injured, they are not typically presenting to Children's Hospital Emergency. They are coming here to Boundary Trails Emergency. And it's very important that our staff are ready to meet them with the highest standard of care. Even when we send a child to Winnipeg, it can still take hours to stabilize and transport them. And so even during that time, it is so important that our staff know what to do and to feel confident in being able to treat that child.
7: The Boundary Trails Health Center Foundation also provided a matching $50,000 for pediatric simulation equipment for the program, including mannequins and a defibrillator trainer. Culture Fest takes place Canada Day, July 1st, on the Parkland Triple E stage in Winkler, running from 12 to 4:30 p.m. Regional Connections Settlement Lead Yelena Rashina described some of the planned activities.
9: So we have a lot of activities for the public. First, we will have 10 country display tents representing different cultures like Nigeria, India, Bangladesh, Sudan, and many, many others, where visitors can meet local newcomers, explore traditional items, and learn about customs from around the world.
7: All the details are in the full feature on Pembina Valley Online or the Pembina Valley Online app. News on the go, download or Discover Westman app.
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11: Cloudy today with some scattered showers and thunderstorms, windy and 21 degrees, the Humidex 26. Showers and thunderstorms tonight, 10 to 15 millimeters expected and a low of 17. Tomorrow, a good chance of rain, heavy at times with a risk of a thunderstorm, a high of 24 and the Humidex 27. Chance of showers on Monday, high of 23 and then more rain expected on Tuesday with a high of 22. Current weather conditions and the 7-day forecast can be found anytime on your Discover Westmen app. I'm Judy Peters.
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1: Showers and thunderstorms tonight, 10 to 15 millimeters expected, and a low of 17. Tomorrow, a good chance of rain, heavy at times, with a risk of a thunderstorm, a high of 24 and the humidex 27. Chance of showers on Monday, high of 23, and then more rain expected on Tuesday with a high of 22. Current weather conditions and the 7-day forecast can be found anytime on your Discover Westman app. I'm Judy Peters.
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6: 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They sat there listening to the voice of Mr. Collins from some 20 years ago.
8: It was against the evil pride of Haman that God used the lives of the noble Mordecai and the beautiful Jewish girl Esther to save the lives of the entire nation of Israel.
9: The king is pleased to know that by the end of this day, I will have gathered every beautiful girl in the city.
10: Your Esther is now a part of the harem of King Ahasuerus. She will never come home.
11: So Esther began her life in the harem with hundreds of other girls who had been gathered by the king for the purpose of choosing a new queen. Every day was filled with beauty treatments and lessons on manners and etiquette.
12: Esther, have you tried the new lotion? You haven't even opened yours. Smell this. Isn't this the most heavenly scent?
13: It is lovely, Shireen.
12: You have got to snap out of it. This is our life now. We should make the best of it.
13: I want you to make the best of it.
12: I want you to make the best of it. Esther, you are the most beautiful woman in Persia. You could be the next queen.
13: I don't want to be the next queen.
12: We are going to be here for the rest of our lives. Wouldn't it be better to be here for the rest of your life as queen?
13: I don't know why God has put me here, but it is not to parade around and win a contest.
14: Esther, dear.
13: Yes, Manoush.
14: Do you have some of the new lotion on the table? I just thought that since you won't be using it...
13: Yes, you may have it.
12: No, she can't!
14: Sit down, Shireen.
13: Why should this be wasted on Esther when she prefers to go around looking like a scrub maid?
15: Beads, bracelets, belts, what every girl would dream of. Beauty and a life that can't be taught. Fame's gifts, power, wealth, I'm going to be the queen of. Ruling from on high, I can't be stopped. And with my good looks and sultry gaze and people skills that go for days, I'm sure to find the king's good favor. And my great name they'll speak forever. Queen Manoush.
16: Yeah.
15: I want what I want, to be the chosen one, to stand next to the king and make demands of everyone. I want what I want, a kingdom I can run. Oh, how I want to be the chosen one.
17: Manoush, Esther is more beautiful on her worst day than you will ever be.
12: Shireen!
15: I suppose you think even you could rule Persia better than I. I don't think so, you little worm.
17: Rule? Who said anything about ruling? Spas, parties, trips, more than a girl could think of. Living like a queen would be the best.
15: Dear, you need beauty rest.
17: Soap, soils, horses, ships, throw in the kitchen sink. Of course, as queen, I have more than the rest. And with my sweet voice and gentle touch, and when he sees I don't need much, I'm sure to find the king's good favor.
15: You don't need much?
17: And my new trends the world will crave for. Don't you love the sound of it? Queen Shireen!
15: No!

0: I must be off now. You really ought to eat something, Esther. You look pale and, well, bye now.
1: Her parents must have both been serpents.
2: She's petty and selfish, but she's harmless. We have to live together here. She won't do anything to really anger the rest of the girls. They wouldn't put up with it.
3: Esther!
2: Hey, guy. Come in.
4: Well, I'm off, too. You do need to eat.
2: I will eat. Now go. Good morning, hey, guy. How are you?
3: I am fine. I'm here about you.
2: Me? What have I done now?
3: It's time you take this seriously. I have allowed you more freedom than any of the other girls.
2: You have been very kind to me.
3: But you have returned my kindness with indifference.
2: Indifference? How?
3: You are not preparing for the king. You will not be ready, and you will not be selected.
2: Hey, guy, I do not want to be selected.
3: This contest is not just about who gets to wear the crown.
2: Well, then what is it about?
3: It is about something much bigger than just you.
2: It is.
3: Esther, the queen is not just an ornament in the palace. She often has opportunity to affect things, to affect the king. Our king needs the right queen to help him rule.
2: I don't want to help rule. I want to be left alone. I have given in to the fact that I will live out my life here with the other girls. I just want to get by. That is enough for me.
3: Are you truly unaware that Manoush may be selected?
2: I expect that she will. She seems to want it badly enough.
3: She is the very worst sort of woman to become queen.
2: She is not my favorite either, but she really is harmless.
3: You have let your sorrow turn into despair, and you have closed your eyes to all that is going on.
2: Like what, Haggai?
3: She is not harmless. Manoush is ruthless, and she has a lust for power. Do you know what happened to her maid?
2: I heard she fell.
3: Manoush beat her almost to death with a clay pot.
2: Beat her? Why?
3: The poor girl dropped a bottle of lotion, and it shattered.
2: She beat her because of lotion?
3: No, she beat her because she is wicked and has no thought for anyone but herself. There is no end to what she may do if she becomes queen.
2: Is the maid going to be all right?
3: If she survives, her face will be horribly scarred.
2: I didn't think she was capable of something like this.
3: That is because you will not open your eyes. If she becomes queen, not only will the entire kingdom suffer at her hands, she will make it her purpose in life to make every girl in the harem wish they were dead. Her jealousy has no bounds.
2: She would. She would do that.
3: If she is selected, you and every girl here will suffer for the rest of your lives.
2: Sweet girls.
3: Esther, the king.

0: Let's get you some food. Hamai, we need some food in here. We will begin after you eat. Oh, there is much to do.
1: Each of the girls completed 12 months of beauty treatments before seeing the king. When the time came for them to be presented to the king, as the scripture puts it, the king loved Esther more than all the women, and she found favor and kindness with him more than all the girls.
2: Behold the new queen of Persia, Queen Esther!
1: While the kingdom celebrated, evil plans were being prepared that would change the lives of Esther and Mordecai forever.
3: We'll be right back with more Paws and Tails after this.
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1: In the book of Esther, chapter 2, verse 21, it reads, "In those days, while Mordecai was sitting at the king's gate, Bigthan and Teresh, two of the king's officials from those who guarded the door, became angry and sought to lay hands on Ahasuerus."
7: Ardia, you're late today.
8: I'm sorry, Mordecai.
7: It's all right. I've been slow to finish my letter anyway.
8: I have a letter for Esther, too.
7: You've been practicing, I see. Good for you. Our lessons have been of some use. And here is my completed letter to Esther as well.
8: Bye.
7: Ardia.
8: Yes?
7: You've forgotten the gift for the guard.
8: Oh.
7: These letters would not go far without this.
8: Sorry. Bye.
9: Shalom, Ardia.
8: Oh, Lydia. Shalom.
9: Come, see the new rugs.
8: I'm in a hurry now. I'll come back soon.
10: Look out! I can't stop! Move, girl!
9: Ah! Are you all right, Ardia?
8: I'm fine. There's mud all over my new robe.
9: You were almost killed. You should be thankful for just a little mud. Are you all right?
11: I have customers.
8: I'm fine. Until Mother sees my robe, she's gonna kill me.
12: It must end.
13: We cannot act alone.
12: We will not be alone. There are plenty of others who will back us up. And once Ahasuerus is killed, we will be set for life.
8: The king?
13: So, we kill him tonight?
12: And tomorrow, our lives change forever.
8: Oh no! I've got to tell Mordecai! Mordecai!
7: Are you? What's the matter?
8: I just heard them. They're gonna kill the king. Tonight.
7: What? Who is?
8: Those two men over there. The guards.
7: Bickon and Teresh? What about them?
8: I just heard them. They're gonna kill the king. Tonight.
7: So, the grumbling has grown into assassination.
8: What will we do? Tell the other guard?
7: No. It's difficult to know who we can trust these days. We will add another letter to our stack for Esther.
8: Yes. She'll stop them.
7: We must pray for the king's protection, and we will do what we can do.
8: I will run as fast as I can.
7: And do not forget the gift for the guard. You must calm down and do this well.
8: Yes, I will.
7: All right. Here. This letter must get to Esther. Now, be calm.
8: I'll be calm. I'm going calmly.
1: Mordecai told Queen Esther, and Esther informed the king in Mordecai's name. Now, when the plot was investigated and found to be true, the two men, Bigthan and Teresh, were hanged on a gallows, and it was written in the book of the Chronicles in the king's presence.
14: Good morning, Mimukan. Mordecai, there has never been a worse day.
7: And what could happen to make this day so bad?
15: Yes, what could be so bad?
14: I am here to tell you all that Haman has been promoted by the king himself.
7: No.
16: That is sour news.
14: Haman

0: is now second only to the king.
1: How could this happen?
2: He's a viper, that Haman.
0: I would be one to agree with you. But by order of the king, he is a viper that we all will bow down to when he passes by.
3: Oh, that this day had not happened. And here he comes now, leading his own parade.
4: Make way for Haman the Magnificent, the king's most favored prince.
3: So now we bow to the prince of vipers. Haman the Magnificent!
1: What a great bow.
2: I will not bow.
0: What do you mean you will not?
2: I am a Jew. I bow only to the God of our fathers.
4: Make way for Haman the Magnificent, the king's most favored prince.
0: This will mean nothing good for you, Mordecai.
5: Every day, Haman would parade by, and everyone would bow to him, except Mordecai.
4: Make way for Haman the Magnificent, the king's most favored prince.
6: I don't see him. Maybe he's not here today.
7: I see him. He is indeed here and as proud as ever. This little worm of a man thinks that he can continue to defy me.
6: I had the warning sent to him. He just says that he is a Jew and he will not bow to anyone but his God. We could just have him killed.
7: No. A Jew. These Jews are everywhere. This people who will not bow to me, who will not obey the laws of the king. These are dangerous people.
6: I don't know about how dangerous.
7: I have a thought. One that I think will appeal to the king, if presented properly. They are very dangerous people.
5: Haman's anger burned against Mordecai, and the evil in his heart swelled with thoughts of vengeance. By the time that he presented his plan to the king, it had become a sick and monstrous plan to destroy not just Mordecai, but every Jew in Persia, man, woman, or child.
7: Almighty Ahasuerus, there is a certain people scattered and dispersed among your people in the kingdom.
8: A certain people?
7: Their laws are different from ours, and they do not observe the king's laws. So it is not in the king's interest to let them remain.
8: This rabble refuses to obey my laws?
7: If it is pleasing to the king, let it be decreed that they be destroyed, and I will pay 375 tons of silver to those who carry on the king's business to put into the king's treasuries.
8: So you propose to pay for the cleaning up of these people yourself?
7: I feel strongly, Lord, that they are a scourge in your kingdom.
8: Haman, you are a good and faithful man.
7: It is my very purpose to serve you.
8: Keep your money. The money and the people you speak of are yours. Do with them as you please.
5: Ahasuerus gave Haman his signet ring, with which Haman could stamp any edict he wrote, and it would become law. A law that could not be revoked, even by the king himself.
7: Read it back to me. Just the last part.
6: To destroy, to kill, and to annihilate all the Jews, both young and old, women and children, in one day, the 13th day of the 12th month, which is the month of Adar, and to seize their possessions as plunder.
7: It is perfect. I have an appointment with the king. Clean it up and make copies for each province and in its own language. The king is waiting for me. Can I consider this completed?
6: I will see to it.
5: The announcement went out that all of the Jews were to be slaughtered on a single day. And while the king and Haman sat together drinking wine, the city of Susa was thrown into chaos and confusion.
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11: Well, I want something very special for the girls today.
12: I will see what the cook suggests, my queen. Thank you.
13: My queen!
14: This is terrible!
11: What? What is terrible?
13: It's Mordecai.
11: What's wrong with him?
13: He's crying.
14: He's sobbing!
11: Why is he sobbing?
14: He's torn his clothes, and he's lying in ashes.
11: Look at me. What happened?
13: He wouldn't talk to us. He sits there and sobs.
11: Take that. Take him clothes and find out why he is mourning.
15: Yes, my queen. Mordecai, the queen has sent me to you. What has happened?
16: Here, take this to her.
15: What is this?
16: It is the edict that Haman has made to slaughter all the Jews on one day. You must tell Esther to go and plead with the king. Tell her to beg for the lives of her people.
15: Her people?
16: The Jews! Go!
15: My queen.
11: Yes, what is going on?
5: After Queen Esther heard about the edict and of Mordecai wanting her to go into the king, she slumped onto her couch.
11: How could someone do such a thing?
15: My queen, Mordecai said that you were a Jew.
11: Yes, I am. You must tell this to no one. Do you understand?
15: Of course, my queen.
11: You must go back and tell him. No one goes into the king uninvited. If one enters the king's presence without his permission, there is but one law. That person be taken out and put to death. The only exception is that the king holds out his scepter to save his life. Hathach, tell him that I have not been summoned to come to the king for 30 days. I can't just go in uninvited. Tell him.
15: Of course, my queen.
5: So this message was delivered to Mordecai, and soon Hathach was back in Esther's room.
15: This, my queen, is his reply. Do not imagine that you in the king's palace can escape any more than all the Jews. For if you remain silent at this time, relief and deliverance will arise for the Jews from another place, and you and your father's house will perish. And who knows whether you have not attained royalty for such a time as this.
11: For such a time as this.
17: All my life I've wondered what my God would do with me. An orphan girl with tattered clothes who lived so joyfully. One day I awake and find I'm queen of this great land with the lives of thousands.

go. Assemble all the Jews who are found in Susa and fast for me. Do not eat or drink for 3 days, night or day. I and my maidens will do the same. And then I will go into the king, which is not according to the law. And if I perish, then I perish.

0: My queen, are you sure?
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2: Mordecai followed Esther's orders, and all of the Jews prayed and did not eat or drink for 3 days. And then, on the third day, Esther stood looking at the door to the inner courtyard, and the king.
3: O God of my fathers, be with me now. I am going in to the king.
4: My queen, you have not been called for.
3: I'm aware of that.
4: Do you know what will happen?
3: I'm going in to the king. Please open the door.
4: Please, my queen.
3: I'm going in.
5: Rattle on too long, if you can. You have the ships ready or nothing.
6: Esther?
3: My king.
7: Oh, no. Queen Esther?
2: The king gazed at this uninvited guest, and his fingers tightened on his golden scepter, and...
8: What? What happened to the cylinder?
9: It's over! It ran out!
8: What happened to Esther? Where's the next cylinder?
9: I don't know. Look in the crate. What's the king gonna do?
8: What's Esther gonna do?
9: Find the next cylinder!
10: 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The Story of Esther, Part 2, was written and directed by David Carl. I Want What I Want, and For Such a Time as This, were written by Sandy Howell and Mark Edward Lewis. Music was by Tim Hosman, and our sound designer was Eric Basil. Paws and Tales is an Insight for Living production. She became a queen to save her people.
3: My king, I beg of you, stop the destruction of my people.
11: Once a law is sealed, not even the king can stop it from happening.
3: God help us.
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2: To tell you about the Jubilee Singers, I'll have to take you back to a time after the Civil War. At that time, most former slaves weren't educated until a school named Fisk University opened. But some people didn't like the idea of former slaves learning, so even simply attending school could be a dangerous thing.
3: Benjamin, everyone get down. Thomas, get away from that window.
4: It's just Nick. Nothing serious, thank the Lord.
2: And if the danger wasn't bad enough, the school was also in a financial crisis. Principal Spence was worried.
5: The bill collectors are constantly at my door.
2: The treasurer, George White, had an idea.
6: I believe it would do much for morale if we were to create a choir.
2: After one of their practices ended, the choir members began singing songs that White had never heard before.
4: It's one of the songs we grew up with. We call them spiritual songs.
2: But even while the choir improved, the financial crisis continued.
6: I recommend that we take the choir on a tour.
3: Impossible!
6: They may be able to generate funds.
5: We simply cannot afford to support a tour, Mr. White. We can't even support ourselves.
2: Mr. White became certain that a choir tour was God's instrument of provision to save the school. In fact, he believed that the choir was Fisk University's only hope of survival.
7: I can't believe I've never heard this story.
8: And to think a bunch of kids did all of this to save a place of learning.
7: Yeah. So what happened? Did they succeed?
9: Let's not get ahead of the story.
8: Olivia, I'll bet you're the kind that reads the last page of the book first, ain't you?
7: No. Well, maybe sometimes.
8: Yeah, I thought so.
2: Weeks passed, and Mr. White continued working with the choir, preparing them for the opportunity that he believed would someday come. While the singers were incredibly talented, White knew that they could be even better and would accept nothing less than their best efforts.

0: Good, good. But you need to open your mouths wider when you sing. More air. You should be able to fit your finger between your teeth. And listen. Not to what's happening outside, but to one another. You must blend in perfect harmony. No voice should be heard above another.
1: Except for mine, of course. Voices like mine are scarce as hen's teeth.
2: Mm-hmm, or as obnoxious as a hen's cackle.
0: Well, you're all still a bit rough around the edges. But I'm sure you'll get there in time.
3: In time? In time for what?
0: For our concert at the Memphis Greenlaw Opera House. Next weekend.
4: But I thought Mr. Spence wouldn't approve our concerts.
0: Oh, he wouldn't approve funding a tour, Ella. He doesn't have to. We're only traveling to Memphis. I'll pay for that myself.
4: But we've only rehearsed sections of the one cantata. We're nowhere near to being ready for a concert.
0: The sections we know of that cantata, along with your spiritual songs, will fill our schedule perfectly. I've chosen everything we've rehearsed specifically for such an opportunity. Something's wrong. What is it? Speak up.
5: It's only that. Well, I'm sorry, Mr. White, but we aren't going to sing our plantation songs for any crowd.
0: What? What do you mean? They're beautiful. People will be touched by them.
5: That may be, sir, but we ain't going to sing them.
0: Why in heaven's name not?
4: Those are our songs, Mr. White. They're personal. Our parents sang them and their parents. They're about unhappy times. Times that no white audience can understand.
0: Which is the best reason to share the songs with others. To help them know what you and your parents endure.
4: I'm sorry, sir. We'll sing your cantata, but we won't sing our slave songs.
0: Do all of you agree?
5: Yes, sir.
0: Very well, then. We'll sing the cantata. But I think keeping these songs shut up is a mistake. The world should hear them.
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0: If no one else is going to say it, I will. That concert was a colossal failure.
1: Well, I'm sure the people enjoyed it very much.
2: Those that came. And not many did. I've seen more people in a bathtub.
3: Hmm. How much money did they give?
1: Not enough to cover our expenses, Phoebe. But it's a beginning. Things will get better the more people hear about us.
4: Oh, if we can afford more concerts.
1: Let me worry about that.
5: Well, what have we here, Matthews?
6: Well, it looks like a scraggly group of slaves all dressed up like minstrels. Except they don't need to rub no shoe polish on their faces.
5: Are you sure? Maybe they're just good at makeup.
6: Well, let's find out. How about you, boy? You really black? Oh, must be. It don't rub off.
1: Gentlemen, I'd be grateful if you would move on. There's no reason to cause trouble.
5: Well, what if I enjoy trouble? Who's going to be the one to stop me from enjoying a little trouble? You, black boy?
0: No, sir.
5: Not even if I do.
1: Oh, stop it. Move on before I summon the constable.
6: Oh, don't he use nice words, Stevens?
5: Seems uppity to me. He must be the Yankee we read about on the flyer. The one taking these animals out of their cages.
1: You, sir, are a highly offensive fellow. No Christian gentleman would behave in such a manner.
6: Well, that's fine, because I ain't one of them.
5: Well, let's put these coloreds to good use. If they won't work our fields anymore, they can at least stretch our rope.
6: Waste of a rope. I know. Since they came all this way to sing, let's have them sing for us. How about it? Let's have a song from the colored choir.
1: No.
6: Listen to me, Yank. You'll tell them to sing or I'll slice you like a Christmas ham.
0: Put the knife away, mister. We'll sing.
1: No, Thomas.
2: Listen here, Mr. White. I believe the Lord will be happy for us to sing to these two men.
6: Well, that's more like it.
1: I will not cower.
0: You've never been a slave.
2: Besides, we're not cowering. We're singing. Come on, in formation. You start, Ella, from your heart.
4: I'll do it from my heart. But not for them. I'll do it for Mr. White.
2: Then stop your dawdling and sing.

0: Well now, that was right nice. Very nice indeed.
1: Yeah, not bad for a bunch of savages.
0: Mind yourself, Matthews. Show some respect.
1: Respect? What's gotten into you? It was a song, not even a good one.
0: Man, you've got a tin of ear.
1: Oh, you're full of drink. Let's get out of here.
0: No, you go.
1: Suit yourself. Out of my way. Fool gets a little drink in him.
0: I'm sorry about the ruckus. I shouldn't drink so much. It makes me mean. But I swear, I had never heard a song that hit me over the head as hard as that one did. Reminded me of my mama singing to me when I was a boy. Will you sing another? I have money. I'll pay.
2: It's not my decision.
3: We'll sing another, mister. But we'll do it because we're free to do it.
4: Mm-hmm. Amen.
3: Go down, Moses, everyone.
4: Okay.

Over the next few months, the group sang in nearby cities, sometimes to larger audiences, but usually to smaller ones. They brought in some money, but rarely enough to cover their expenses. Then, one day, while the choir was practicing,

0: Ah, that was very good. I think people will enjoy it very much.
1: Mr. White, a word, if you please.
0: Well, not everyone, perhaps. Excuse me. Yes, Principal Spence, what can I do for you?
2: I see you're practicing with the choir.
0: Yes, sir. I know you have a little regard for what we're trying to accomplish, but it has cost the university nothing.
2: That's not my point. I was moved deeply by their singing. You've done a fine job.
0: Well, thank you, then.
2: Well, I've just received a notice from the bank holding our mortgage. They're giving us 6 months to pay off our loan.
0: 6 months? Oh, that's impossible. I've exhausted every source of income I know of.
2: As have I. My wife wonders whether or not I should resign. Perhaps I might be able to accomplish some good elsewhere. But I do feel bound to this place. Many of the students have joined in our prayer meetings and have become Christians. I have great hopes that some may even become missionaries. But short of a miracle, we'll be evicted come next spring.
0: Mr. Spence, do you not consider singing to the Lord's glory a missionary effort?
2: You know my feelings on that subject, Mr. White. I fear that it smacks more of the theater than evangelism.
0: And yet the scriptures are full of songs and psalms. Were they mere theatrics or an expression of praise to God himself that touched the hearts and minds of the people?
2: Well,
0: Mr. Spence, we can give up and wait for disaster to strike. That's easy enough. But I believe we can succeed. God is on our side, so we must succeed. You want a miracle, sir? It is right here in front of you.
2: Very well, Mr. White. 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We have little in the way of funds to offer you, but what we have is yours, along with our prayers.
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9: With the permission of Principal Spence, Mr. White decided that the group would take their tour along the route of the Underground Railroad, performing in homes and churches of the abolitionists from Ohio all the way to New York. He tried to convince Ella and the others to include their spirituals, but they refused. Those songs represented days of shame. This tour was their opportunity to start over. On October 4th, 1871, the day before they left, White met with the singers to invoke God's blessing on their journey.
0: Lord, like the Israelites of old leaving Egypt, we begin a journey toward a promise.
10: Amen.
0: We have no coats to keep us warm, and only $40 plus a coin or two.
11: Yes, Lord.
0: But we have your strength, Lord.
10: Yes.
0: And that cheers our way. Give us faith when the day is long and bleak.
10: Yes.
0: Give us hope when the clouds hang low.
10: Mm-hmm.
0: And grant us success to sing the money out of the hearts and pockets of the people. For we go forward in your name. Amen.
10: Amen. Amen.
12: The good book says to be not afraid nor dismayed.
10: Amen.
12: The Lord is the one who goes with us.
10: Yes, Lord.
12: He will not fail us or forsake
11: mm-hmm.
12: us.
11: That's right.
0: Thank you, Benjamin.
11: Do you think we're ready, Mr. White?
0: I think we're needed, Thomas. And that is more important than anything.
10: Mm-hmm.
13: Help you?
0: 10 tickets to Cincinnati, please.
13: Coach seats, I assume? Or baggage?
0: Actually, sir, I'd like first class.
13: For you?
0: For all of us.
13: Whatever you say.
10: First class? Mr. White, we can't afford that.
0: We'll be coming back in first class. Might as well leave the same way.
13: Here you are.
0: You wouldn't want to donate these tickets to our worthy cause, would you?
13: Nope.
0: Well, it was worth a try. Let's go.
12: Can't say as I blame him for thinking we'd ride in baggage. We are a scraggly bunch. The Phoebe in her cloth slippers, you in that shawl, the rest of us in these thin rags with winter in the air. We look like the dog kept us under the house.
14: Mm-hmm. Still, I'd be happy to ride in that first class. Mm-hmm. I've never had one of those seats before.
0: This is the car. Everyone in.
1: Hold on. Tickets.
0: Here you are.
1: First class, huh? Sorry, but this car's full. You'll have to take the caboose.
12: The chicken box? That ain't no first class. We might as well ride in the hay bales.
14: Yeah.
0: We paid for first class seats. There are plenty available.
1: It's full. Those seats are already taken.
12: But nobody's in them.
1: I tell you, they're taken. Now, you can ride in the caboose or you can walk. And if you don't board in 1 minute, you'll be walking.
0: This is an outrage.
10: It's fine, Mr. White. Let's just get on.
1: Yeah, you do that.
12: One thing's certain. Old Satan loads his cannon full of fat, ornery people. And that guy's a double load.
11: Amen, brother.
9: They arrived in Cincinnati late and bunked in a black boarding house. Hoping to raise interest in the concert, Mr. White convinced the editor of the Cincinnati commercial paper to give them a free ad, promoting the praise meeting they would be holding the next day. After the concert, the same paper gave the singers this review.
15: Well, this is a precious humbug. To see all of these people come here and patronize these poor colored students who ought to be nestled home in their beds. As for me, I would have enjoyed a brisk punch to the nose more than watching these minstrel wannabes sing. It was a complete
0: waste of my evening, and at my age, I covet every evening I get. Well, at least the reviews are improving. The others were much less complimentary.
10: How much do we get in the collection plate?
0: Well, we can eat a meal or get a few rooms tonight. Or we can travel to our next stop.
12: Is that a question? Because I'm hungry.
14: Come on, Benjamin.
0: I believe that the Lord sent us on this mission. And where He calls, He always provides. If we don't receive enough in one place, He's sure to provide in the next.
10: All right. Where is the next stop?
0: Chillicothe.
10: Huh?
14: Where?

0: Yes, yes. I have attended many concerts in my role as pastor, but ladies and gentlemen, the sweetness of the voices of these men and women have carried me beyond exhilaration. But life brings us interesting contrasts. While we've enjoyed this spectacular musical performance, news of a most calamitous nature has been brought to my attention. Our brothers and sisters in Chicago are under siege. A huge fire now sweeps across the city, destroying everything in its wake. I understand that over 200 people are dead, thousands of homes razed to the ground, and more people than can be counted are without homes. Friends, we are duty-bound to help in their recovery. Who here will give to their need?
1: Pastor, although the Lord knows we need it, we'd like to give the proceeds from tonight's concert to the victims of the fire.
0: That is generous. Very generous indeed, Mr. White. On their behalf, I thank you. Who else?
2: No money again. No meal again. I'm so hungry, my ribs are sticking to my backbone.
3: Perhaps this hotel will provide a meal.
4: Assuming they have rooms for us.
3: Well, it looks empty enough.
2: Not as empty as my stomach.
5: Wait here. I'll go in and check.
6: Yes? What may I do for you?
5: Do you have any rooms available?
6: All but one, and that's where I'm bunked. Just yourself, then?
5: No, I'll require three rooms. For myself and my companions outside.
6: Companions? That bunch out there yours?
5: They are. The men will stay in one room, the ladies in another. I'll require a room for myself.
6: You can stay all right, but I have no place for them.
5: But you just said all of your rooms are open.
6: Not for them, they ain't. You want a room or not?
5: We're all together.
6: Then you can all leave.
5: With pleasure. No rooms.
3: What? None at all?
5: No. Perhaps the place next door.
7: Such indignities were common during their travels. Most hotels would not accommodate them. And those that did often housed them in basements and back rooms and fed them during off hours so their other guests wouldn't complain. Still, they pressed on faithfully, committing themselves to Him who would not fail them. What they didn't know was that the most difficult days were still ahead.
8: The difficulties of the Jubilee Singers remind me of another group of former slaves who left their home to journey to unknown places. In the Old Testament, God led the Israelites into a new homeland. God had promised it to them, but that didn't make them less fearful about going. So God told His people in Joshua 1:9, "Have I not commanded you? Be strong and courageous. Do not be terrified. Do not be discouraged. For the Lord your God will be with you wherever you go." What will happen to the singers on the tour? Be sure to keep listening to find out. 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The Jubilee Singers was written by Dave Arnold, with sound design by Jonathan Crow, and music by John Campbell. Our cast included Michael Goff, O.G. Banks, Nico Posey, and Gary Leroy Gray. And I'm Chris, hoping you'll join us again next time for more Adventures in Odyssey.
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10: Showers and thunderstorms tonight, 10 to 15 millimeters expected, and a low of 17. Tomorrow, a good chance of rain, heavy at times, with a risk of a thunderstorm. A high of 24 and the humidex 27. Chance of showers on Monday, high of 23, and then more rain expected on Tuesday with a high of 22. Current weather conditions and the 7-day forecast can be found anytime on your Discover Westman app. I'm Judy Peters.

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2: Welcome to Science, Scripture, and Salvation, a radio ministry of the Institute for Creation Research. In this program, we want to encourage you in your Christian faith by showing how scientific evidence supports the Bible, particularly the Genesis account. The book of Genesis lays the foundation for all matters addressed in the rest of the Bible: the nature of God, His sovereignty in creation, man's purpose, sin, marriage, family, and why we need a Savior are all introduced and explained in Genesis. When we see that the first and most foundational book of the Bible can be trusted in all matters, including science, it builds confidence in the rest of the inspired Word all the way to Revelation. On today's show, we'll get to hear from Dr. Jake Hebert, physicist and research associate with the Institute for Creation Research. Here's Dr. Hebert.
3: According to the Big Bang model of the universe's origin, our universe is supposedly 13.8 billion years old. Yet a straightforward reading of Scripture, as well as the historical information in the Bible and the testimony of the Lord Jesus himself, all confirm that the Earth and universe are much younger than this, about 6,000 years old. Now, of course, if the universe is just a few thousand years old, then the Big Bang model can't possibly be correct because it requires billions and billions of years to even appear plausible. And of course, there are many other scientific problems with the Big Bang model, and this would be one more such problem. So in this episode of Science, Scripture, and Salvation, we want to examine how the scientific evidence is consistent with the recent creation. But first, we have to clear up a common misconception that a lot of people have. Science cannot prove that the universe is either young or old. Okay, let me repeat that. Science cannot prove that the universe is young or old. Now, why is that? Because age is not something you measure in a laboratory. When scientists claim that a rock is so many millions of years old, that is not a measured age. It is a calculated age. And that calculated age is based on assumptions about the past. And this is always true. There are no exceptions to this. And to illustrate this, consider your own age. You know how old you are because your parents have told you or because you have a birth certificate. You know your age based on reliable eyewitness testimony of people who were there when you were born. Now think about how hard it would be to guess your true age if you did not have that eyewitness testimony. You know, some people age very gracefully, and you might overestimate their true age. Other people abuse drugs and alcohol, and they end up looking a lot older than they really are. So if estimating your own age is that difficult, you can see how finding the age of other things may not be as straightforward as you might think. And that's why eyewitness testimony is so important. And that's what we have in the Bible. It is eyewitness testimony from God himself, who never lies or makes a mistake. And he has given us this testimony so that we can know the truth about our origins and the universe in which we live, including its age. Now, the reason that creation and secular scientists reach different conclusions about the age of the universe is that they make different assumptions about the past. Secular scientists hold to a philosophy called uniformitarianism. And uniformitarianism is summarized by the motto, the present is the key to the past. And so, for instance, they think that because erosion generally occurs slowly today, it's always occurred slowly. You know, if you look at the Grand Canyon, they assume that it was carved out slowly by the Colorado River over millions of years. They just assume that these rates are the same. And by definition, they deny God's intervention in history. So they deny creation, they deny the flood, and they deny that the Lord Jesus is coming again. Creation scientists, on the other hand, affirm these things. So these different starting assumptions lead to different age estimates. So how do you tell who's right? For instance, I can make one set of assumptions and get one answer. They can make another set of assumptions and get another answer. We don't really prove anything with our assumptions. But there is a way to discern who's right and who's wrong. You see, if the underlying assumptions of an age estimate are correct, then the results should be logically consistent. In other words, the calculated age should not contradict the starting assumptions that were used to calculate that age. So if the calculated age does contradict the starting assumptions, then the starting assumptions can't possibly be correct. If the uniformitarian assumptions were used to calculate an age, but that calculated age ends up contradicting uniformitarianism, then that's a strong indication there's a problem with uniformitarianism. And this is what we call an internal critique, and we creation scientists often make use of it to point out problems in both evolutionary arguments and evolutionary age assignments. So what we find is that even when we make starting assumptions that are generous to the old Earth position, even when we assume uniformitarianism, the calculated ages are not only contradictory many times, but they often contradict uniformitarianism. And so we would like to share some of these inconsistencies with you, especially as they relate to the heavenly bodies. And so we'll talk about that in our next segment.
2: Let's take a short break. Stay with us.
4: Do you have questions about how science confirms scripture? If so, we at the Institute